0: on your Feel Good Work Day. This is Paul Campy and my good friend Marnie has the mud.
1: Henry Winkler.
2: Yes, the Fonz has revealed he was fired as the director of the movie Turner and Hooch. Remember that?
0: Yeah.
2: Tom Hanks. Yes, it wasn't very far into the film. And unfortunately, he wasn't suitable for the role, but he was in an interview recently where he talked about what happened and how it was only 13 days into it where they said, see you, mate. Have a listen.
3: I meet with Tom. And we audition...
4: Tom Hanks.
3: Tom Hanks, and we audition women together. And he settles on Mayor Winningham. He has a connection, an electricity with Mayor. At that time, being insecure, I talked too much. And I gave them direction, what I thought was my job. And I wanted to do it over again. And apparently that... pissed them off. And in 13 days of filming, I'm called into Jeff Katz.

0: Katzenberg's office, and he said, it's not in the dailies. I then go to the set, I get my things, I drive home, I'm fired as a director.
1: How do you handle it?
0: I don't handle it well. I'm devastated.
1: I know you guys have crossed paths since, and obviously everything's fine, but what do you think was the genesis of any negative feelings the two of you have had about one another over the years?
0: I don't know, because, you know, when Tom, before he was a movie star, was on Happy Days. He was a guest star in Happy Days.
1: What's your perspective on it?
0: I am still working on my perspective.
1: You think that relationship ever repairs itself?
0: Sure.
2: All right.
3: Well,
2: okay.
3: Because there's been a rumor for a long time that they don't get on and they've got a feud. But he just said, look, as he said, he's working on his perspective of their relationship and believes it could be repaired. So that means it's probably not really okay. But he said he doesn't have a feud with Tom Hanks. So, I don't know. That's a bit full on, isn't it?
2: Well, here he is on Happy Days. He's doing a karate scene with the Fonz.
3: Yeah.
4: I love them little sounds you make. Let me ask you a question. Are you a short suit tie?
2: Great acting from Tom Hanks.
3: Taylor Swift stole the Emmys spotlight, of course. Mm. That was on yesterday when she shocked viewers with a surprise appearance in a comedy Law and Order-themed sketch alongside the amazing Mariska Hargitay. Ice-T was in there too. Mm. The sketch hilariously kind of mocked Swifties, actually, where the whole fan's obsession with decoding Taylor's every single move became a detective-style thing. Have a listen to it.
5: I think we got a case here.
6: Hey, guys. This isn't adding up.
7: And who asked you, rookie?
6: Our perp has a clear MO. A lot of this doesn't fit the pattern. And I don't think everything is a clue. Why would she be showing up to the ceremony tonight? She's probably going to be sitting at home playing with those cats she's named after TV show characters. Like maybe she's going to do one of those cool pre-taped sketch things to support the host.
5: Do you think she'll sing?
6: No.
3: Oh, wow.
8: Isn't it cool when it does that?
6: Mm-hmm. It's actually my ringtone.
2: Talking about herself in the third person. There,
3: exactly.
2: Right?
3: Yeah. And here's the irony about it. She's taking the mick out of her Swifties and the way they look at everything and think it's a secret message.
2: Right.
3: Now that's exactly what the Swifties have done. They've come back and flooded social media going, do you think those things were the fact she's dropping a new single and it's coming? That was the purpose of it. Stop it. Anyway, she's actually quite good. She's not bad at acting. Watch this face.
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1: 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This is your news now.
12: Hi, I'm Phoebe Humphrey. The federal opposition is calling on the PM to scrap recent changes to negative gearing and property tax, with fresh data showing new home sales have dropped for a fourth straight month. Liberal Senator Michaelia Cash telling Seven it's time for Anthony Albanese to admit he was wrong.
13: How much more pain does he want Australians to feel before he admits we got it wrong and he scraps those toxic taxes?
12: While Australia will need an extra 83,000 tradies to keep up with housing construction demand, according to the Housing Industry Association, they've outlined five ways they could attract more skilled workers to the sector, including better supporting builders who train the workforce. Temporary campgrounds will need to be set up for Brisbane Olympic spectators. That's according to the CEO of Camplify, who has been working with the state government ahead of the 2032 Games. Proposals also include freeing up university beds as the state faces an 11,000 1,000 room shortage. Random knife detection searches could soon become a reality in Victoria if Labor is re-elected at the state's November election. The proposal is based on Queensland laws that give police and PSOs the power to conduct random searches in public using metal wands. And all of Ed Sheeran's support acts for upcoming dates in his Loop tour have now withdrawn in solidarity with Macklemore. The rapper was kicked off the tour for his on-stage comments in support of Palestine. Since then, four acts have dropped out, including Billie Eilish's brother Phineas and Sheeran's own live band.
1: Ken Frost Homes have brand new homes available now at White Rock and Clifton Beach. 4CA, your sport now.
12: In sport, Fremantle will fly to Sydney today as they gear up for Friday night's prelim against the Swans. Dockers star Hayden Young says there's no plan to tag informed Swan Errol Goulden.
7: Last week we went 4v4 in the guts and took them on as a team, and I mean that sort of works for us. There is times where we have gone to individuals.
12: And the Roosters have resisted the urge to rush back star playmaker Sam Walker for this weekend's NRL semi-final clash against the Sharks. Team sheets have been released with Angus Crichton named for his first game since May after injuring his foot. That's the latest news and sport.
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8: Sunny today with wind southeasterly at 20 to 30 k's an hour, becoming light in the evening with tops of 29 degrees.
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1: Sydney Sweeney, Marnie.
0: Everyone's up in arms.
2: Her raunchy new ad has got everybody divided. Like, you know, I mean, look, one thing I will say, you can't deny she's a very good-looking young lady. Mm. She's got a very fit physique. But, you know, right, this is always going to happen. Mm. Psychologist Claire Rose says that there's been one thing that this ad has done, and it's created quite a lot of outrage amongst some women, not all women. And that the fact that, you know, athletes are thinking this has got nothing to do with sport. And they've, you know, for a long time fought to have their achievements looked at for that, not by their appearance to be the focus of public discussion. And that's what they feel she's done.
0: Well, this discussion, here's this from World News.
3: Actor Sydney Sweeney posing in nothing but sports equipment. Yeah.
4: Think you know sports?
3: The explicit ad released by sports betting company Novig is getting a lot of clicks and a lot of criticism.

0: think that what she did was idiotic.
1: Canadian alpine skier Cassidy Gray is among the many condemning the commercial, saying it sets back women and girls in sports.
0: It's not a joke when your life is actually you being a female athlete and being like sexualized or not taken seriously or not given the same opportunities.
1: Retired Australian Olympic swimmer Ariane Titmus called it a kick in the face.
2: Sport.
1: The campaign entitled Just Sports has sparked an anti-campaign.
3: Right, so it goes on. But you've got to go and check out the commercial. The full commercial.
2: Yeah, it's, as I said to you, I kind of agree. I don't think it's got much to do with sport because I just think it's her using sports stuff. I mean, as most people use a platform to, you know, like she's got a great body. I'm not going to argue that. I think she's an incredible looking woman.
3: I think it's done pretty tastefully, actually.
2: But I understand from an athlete point of view, if they're fighting for the fact, can you please look at us from our sporting achievement, not how our bodies look? It kind of, yeah. I'm on the opinion of, like, it doesn't bother me, but I'm not an athlete, so I can understand how they're upset by it. Or they would look at that and go, yeah, really? It's just something that we've tried to quash out for a long time, and you're kind of exacerbating that by putting, someone here.
3: Let's go back in history. What about the magazine Sports Illustrated?
2: Yeah, 100%. Yeah. But that was more, like...
3: What?
2: Women doing exactly the same thing, but was that that wasn't about women in sport? That was mainly just women in there and doing whatever they were doing.
3: I don't think this is about women in sport either. She's doing a commercial for a sports betting ad aimed at men.
2: I thought when I first saw it was something to do with the NFL. I didn't even think it was anything I didn't know exactly until I looked at it.
3: She's not pretending to be an athlete. She's just posing with the sports that men bet on.
2: Yeah.
3: That's what she's doing.
2: Yeah.
3: You know, Sports Illustrated had a lot of sports stories and pictures of women in bikinis.
2: So does the car ones too, with women over the front of the cars. Got nothing to do with those.
3: Anna Kournikova. Look at her. Beautiful looking woman.
2: Terrible at tennis.
3: Well, she didn't win anything. Bad. I think she might have won one thing. But sex sells,
2: I
3: Marnie.
2: I know. People used to watch because it was Anna. Yeah. Oh, look, I get it. I don't look, as I said to you, personally, I don't have an issue, but I can understand how some women in sport go, here we go. Like, I understand from their point of view.
3: That's someone asked me yesterday, how would I feel if my daughter.
2: Yes, well, she's an upcoming athlete.
3: And she's a beautiful looking woman, beautiful athletic body. I tell you what, okay,
2: If she did that ad, how would you feel?
3: If she did that ad?
2: With her tennis racket over her chest, how would you feel?
3: Well, again, it's not about the sport. If she was doing a tennis commercial and using her...
2: Yeah, but if she was doing that for sport in general, like Sydney's done, if she was doing that just out there, how would you feel about Georgia exposing her body in a way that sexualized herself and was selling sport?
3: It's a good question.
2: See what I mean?
3: It is a good question. But I said to her, look, if you can, if you can use your looks to make money, do so.
2: I get that.
3: Okay?
2: But men, I know, I'm sorry, I might be being, like, as a guy, you're going to look at her and
3: tastefully.
2: And I have no problem with that because sex sells.
3: If she's
2: going to
3: model tennis gear...
2: Yeah, but that's not modelling anything except sporting
3: equipment. But again, she's not pretending to be an athlete.
2: I know, but it's trying to promote sport. Yeah, it's right. And that's where I don't have a problem with it. But it's just do you, Sydney. She's a stunning looking woman.
3: If my daughter did that, I don't want to know about it.
2: See?
3: Five Call says it all. Lynn, what do you think?
4: I think it's fair enough that the women athletes are complaining about it.
3: Mm-hmm.
4: But I also think it's fair enough that Sydney Sweeney wants to make some money and she's using what she's got.
3: What are your thoughts, Cassie?
5: Oh, if she's got it, flaunt it.
2: A lot of people agree with that too, saying it's done in a way that tasteful, but then sex sells, isn't it? That's the thing. Yeah.
5: She's absolutely beautiful.
3: Tony, what are your thoughts?
6: Look, she's a really, really pretty girl. Like anything that actually generates more publicity for the sport itself.
3: Chris, what are your thoughts?
7: Mate, I had a look at the ad last night. As much as she is a good-looking young lady, it has nothing to do with sport. I take my hat off to all the women athletes out there. And what she's promoting is just sexualizing whatever she was supposed to be promoting, but it had nothing to do with sport.
2: OnlyFans, maybe?
7: yeah, absolutely.
3: Brad, what are your thoughts, mate?
8: It's probably got nothing to do with sport, Marty and Canva, but I tell you what, once Annika Wells gets a hold of it, anything could happen.
2: Good point, Brad.
3: Oh, Five Call says it all. This is your feel-good work day.
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9: Hi, I'm Phoebe Humphrey. Labor will reveal its long-awaited migration policy tomorrow. Tony Burke was meant to unveil it earlier, but his speech was cancelled last month. The Home Affairs Minister will now speak at the press club tomorrow before PM Anthony Albanese heads off to New York on Friday. The policy is set to outline methods to bring net migration down from 305,000 to 225,000 over 2 years. ING has lifted its interest rates ahead of the Reserve Bank's next meeting. The major bank says it's increasing its fixed interest rates for owner-occupier and investor home loans by 0.2% from today. The RBA will hand down its next rates decision on September 29. The federal government has weighed in on the latest data showing new home sales have dropped for a fourth straight month. The slump is being blamed on high interest rates, weaker buyer confidence and Labor's tax changes, but Housing Minister Claire O'Neill has told Seven those changes will get more Aussies into the market.
10: We've got some really important kind of indicators telling us that we're going to see exactly what we want, and that is more first home buyers in the market and more new builds being supported by investor dollars, which is really where we want that money to go.
9: Aussie researchers have found a link between parents using social media and becoming more overprotective over their teenagers. According to Griffith, making comparisons on social media is one of the strongest predictors of an anxious parent. And Meghan Markle has wished Prince Harry a happy 42nd birthday. She's taken to Instagram writing, "Harry is simply the best."
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9: In sport, the Swans insist they're under no illusion how tough Freo will be in Friday night's AFL prelim, despite the Dockers' loss in week one of the finals. Logan McDonald admits it's going to be a tough battle.
11: They haven't had many performances like that for the year, so they've been the clear best team. Their contest, they got star-studded all across the ground, so we're under no illusions that. And they're just going to roll over here and give it to us.
9: And Australia's taken a 1-0 lead in its one-day series against Zimbabwe with a 59-run win. Matt Renshaw top scoring with 109 off 94 deliveries. That's the latest news and sport.
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0: Sunny today with wind southeasterly at 20 to 30 k's an hour, becoming light in the evening with tops of 29 degrees.
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0: On your Feel Good Work Day, this is Paul Campy and my good friend Marnie joins me. Carl Stefanovic. Marnie?
1: Yeah. Okay. Well, he's facing a legal battle with his podcast co-founder and business partner, Keshni Ibram.
0: Mm-hmm.
1: She's accused Carl of oppressive and unfairly judicial conduct in the running of their podcast company, setting up a Supreme Court showdown. So, haven't been together very long for this to be going on.
0: And she's Carl's wife's best friend.
1: Well, apparently, word is now that they're not so friendly. Well, how could you be?
0: Yeah, exactly.
1: So you got your husband in one corner, your best friend in the other, and it's ended up in court. We should never marry the two things together.
0: No.
1: Friendship and business, right? So owners dispute the centre's on 45% stake with Keshni's family trust owning 45% of the business, as we said, and he does too. So while Anthony Bell, Carl's good mate, he's got another mate involved, has the remaining 10%. Look out, Carl. Anyway, the relationship breakdown has been described as irreparable by Keshni. Her lawyer told the court that there had been irreconcilable relationship breakdowns, with the client now having no interest in remaining involved in the management of the company.
0: Mm. Well, yeah, good for Carl's wife, Jasmine, for standing by her man. That's
1: all
0: I can say.
1: I would think that you would have to.
0: It's a choice.
1: No, I guess. If that was my situation, well, I wouldn't put myself in the situation, to be honest, because this is what always happens. My friend is my friend and separate, but my husband or my partner is my partner. So if you are a team and it's your partner, to me, you should always back each other. Because if you don't, well, then imagine if she turns on Carl and then there's a whole relationship breakdown. There will be irreconcilable differences between them two. So
0: yeah. But there's always the case, Marnie, when you've got a wife and they've got a best friend, sometimes they can gang up on you.
1: Mm-hmm. Oh, well, yeah.
0: I've been in that situation.
1: Yeah, well.
0: You know.
1: But this is business. This is,
0: But this isn't the case.
1: No. Look, well, I mean, I can't see how they would be, friendly if one of them's taking your partner to court. Because, ineffectively, this is affecting, his wife as well because it's their income. You know what I mean? Yeah.
0: It's a tough one.
1: So it's all legal, guys. There won't be anything happening on the podcast for the moment because it's in the Supreme Court.
0: Oh, no.
1: Oh, goodness.

0: me.
1: But what fodder they will have to talk about after this happens.
0: Jeez. There'll be no BFFs going on from here, no.
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10: Hey there, I'm Brooke Seychelle. Tony Burke will end weeks of speculation tomorrow when he unveils Labor's migration policy. The Home Affairs Minister will outline the government's plans at the National Press Club after his initial speech was cancelled early last month. Labor will outline how it will bring net migration down to 225,000 over 2 years. Meanwhile, it's another blow for Labor's renewables target, with new modelling showing Australia could fall considerably short of hitting its 82% goal by 2030. Shortfall in building major solar, wind and battery projects is contributing, undershooting the target by nearly 30%. The former ACO boss says the ball was dropped in Australia following the October 7 attacks. Dennis Richardson quit his role as special advisor to the Royal Commission into Anti-Semitism back in March. He's told the ABC there is no one individual at fault.
11: Not referring to anyone in particular, but society as a whole, some things that were said and done were not picked up by the media in the way they should have been.
10: AI juggernaut Anthropic has signed its first Australian data centre deal with Queensland's Western Downs region to host the AI factory. The data centre will have a total capacity of up to 2.1 gigawatts and is expected to be up and running by 2027. And Macaulay Culkin is coming down under for special screenings of the 90s classic Home Alone. The child star will be doing live interviews after the film in Sydney, Melbourne and Brisbane.
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10: Swans forward Logan McDonald will be hoping to repeat his career best goal haul when the side takes on the Dockers in Friday night's AFL prelim. McDonald bagged six majors in the win over Brisbane in the qualifying final, but he's playing down his own impact in that game.
12: I was just very lucky the team played really good game. All across the park, everyone contributed and played their role, and I was just lucky to get on the end of a couple, I guess, and yeah, hopefully can do a bit more.
10: That's the latest in news and sport.
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13: Gorgeous afternoon. Getting down to 17 overnight tonight. Possible late shower for our Thursday and a top 28 degrees. Windy with a few showers around on Friday, 27. A possible shower on Saturday with a top 27 degrees. And maybe a morning shower on Sunday, top of 28. He's back, Murray Jones, tomorrow morning here on 846 4CA. 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

0: Did you sing the other verse? That is the Angels here on the Feel Good Workday. I was left a message by Rob and his mate Mick, and they sang the other verse, and they left a message for me here on the Feel Good Workday. Now, unfortunately, boys, as beautiful as your singing was, I would love to keep my job, so I won't be able to replay that. Oh, the boss is in a panic. I'm not doing it. Don't worry. Don't go away from my studio window. I'm not that kind of person. I did love it, though, boys. Thank you for sending me through. I'll listen to it again later when it's safe to do so. I've got an English singer-songwriter in the next few minutes who come from a very musical family. His dad was a flautist. His mother was an opera singer. And he self-taught himself the guitar. I'm going to play one of his big hits next here on the Feel Good Workday.
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0: and Chisel here on the Feel Good Workday, having a gas bag with Brendan, who's been listening on the iHeart, and you said you're glad you had us. Yesterday was a hell of an ordeal. What happened?
1: The wife's car broke down, so she's on nurse's hospital. So I waited to come with her my car, and then coming up to the kids up, waited 2 hours for the supposed to be tow truck to turn up, to find that after 2 hours, the roadside assist turned up. And then tell me, oh, it's going to be another hour and a half.
0: Oh, gosh. No. So did you end up finding out what's wrong with the car?
1: Yeah, I got a mate who's auto braking and he got towed to his workshop and he sorted it out today. It's on the road now. So
0: great news to hear, mate. I'm glad it all got sorted out. And you've got us here on the Feel Good Workday on the free iHeart app. Hopefully you're a fan of the Beatles because I've got one of them and one of their solo hits next.
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0: You're on the Feel Good Workday with me, Karina, and I'm just chatting with Craig, who's had this week off, and you've been listening, and the music's really needed to inspire you, but you haven't told me what for. Why do you need the great music, Craig?
1: Oh, mate, I've got two of the kids moving house, and I'm moving house myself.
0: Oh, no.
1: It's been a hell of a week.
0: What's going on with that synchronized moving house with you guys?
1: Yeah, I don't know, considering how hard rentals are to get it all just starting to play.
0: Well, good luck with the rest of your moving.
1: Thanks very much, Kate. Have a good day.
0: You too, mate. We're about to get stuck into the two-ups this afternoon. Olivia Newton-John. Some of the guys from ELO feature. And also Cat Stevens.
2: Remember the days of the old schoolyard? We used to laugh a lot.
0: Two ups in minutes, but first the Feel Good Workday Newsroom for the very latest.
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14: Hey there, I'm Brooke Seychell. Another rate hike from the RBA could be looming, with major bank ING lifting its interest rates. From today, fixed interest rates for owner-occupier and investor home loans will increase by 0.2%. The RBA's next rates decision will be revealed on September 29. A News 24 host has spoken out after offensive comments by ex-Labor staffer Reece Muldoon were unearthed yesterday. The former actor was sacked by Senator Richard Dowling over posts targeting Peter Credlin and Senator Jacinta Namphigimpa-Price. Now Credlin's hit back on her program, questioning Labor's vetting process.
15: And I don't for a minute believe that this was missed when he was vetted for his job as a Labor staffer. I don't. Because I know that Labor vet people thoroughly. So it's my view that someone saw these comments and thought they could get away with them.
14: Meantime, the Greens have slammed AI companies, accusing them of blackmailing the government to change Australia's copyright laws. Senator Sarah Hanson-Young says AI companies are holding a gun to the government's head after the ABC revealed Labor is considering an opt-out model for creatives. Overseas, Donald Trump has criticised the US Supreme Court after it rejected his push to restrict mail-in voting in the upcoming midterm elections. And the Spirit of Tasmania website has crashed after highly anticipated tickets for the new vessels went on sale this morning, although the planned inaugural passenger sailing dates are still unconfirmed.
3: Ken Frost Homes have brand new homes available now at White Rock and Clifton Beach. 4CA, your sport now.
14: Dolphins hooker Jeremy Marshall-King says he hopes to taste more success in the upcoming prelim after the side's maiden finals win last week. It was Marshall-King's first ever finals appearance after a decade in the NRL. He credits life off the field for his career best form.
16: On the outside of footy, just enjoying life and really enjoying it. My family, my kids, and just doing things best I can, and I've been probably the best mentally.
14: That's the latest in news and sport.
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0: Gorgeous afternoon. Getting down to 17 overnight tonight. Possible late shower for our Thursday and a top 28 degrees. Windy with a few showers around on Friday, 27. A possible shower on Saturday with a top 27 degrees. And maybe a morning shower on Sunday, top of 28. He's back, Murray Jones, tomorrow morning here on 846 4CA. Better music and more of it. Survey says after 8 o'clock.
3: Because you can't kill two birds with one song, this is the Two Ups at Two. Cairns.

0: Two from Bon Jovi this afternoon here on the Feel Good Workday. Joel's listening via the iHeart in Billawheela, Central Queensland. Loves his Bon Jovi. Thanks for giving me a call, mate. You up to much? Are you working this afternoon? What are you doing?
1: Oh, working hard in the sun.
0: Ooh. Geez, yesterday was a warm day.
1: It was a scorcher. Yeah.
0: Yep, summer's coming, mate, and I don't envy you working outside. Good on you, Joel. Thanks for letting me know how much you love a bit of Bon Jovi in our two-ups. I've got a friend who lives in Hobart, and yesterday she sent me a message. They got to 12 degrees. They can keep that. I have a two-up this afternoon in the next few minutes from a bloke who changed his name to Yusuf Islam.
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0: Again, this is why I love the two ups. Yes, I play Funky Town Pseudo Echo a lot here on the Feel Good Workday. When was the last time you heard that? A beat for you. Sharon sent me a beautiful message. She said, thank you for playing those two songs, but particularly that last one, and that she remembers being a kid and watching Countdown when Molly Meldrum had Pseudo Echo on in the early 80s. What a great memory. Two ups. That's what they're all about. 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
1: 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Two songs from the same artist. This is the Two Ups and Two. 846 4C.

0: could hear Dixie's Midnight Runners or Tony Basil here because they're one-hit wonders. We're playing two songs from the same artist. This is the Two Ups at Two.
1: That's all I can squeeze in today for our Feel Good Workday Two Ups. Having a chat with Nikki, who loves the Two Ups, no particular favourite this afternoon, and you said you always get to hear it at work. What do you do for work, mate?
2: Oh, just the usual cleaning.
1: Right, so that's a tough job, mate. My mum was a cleaner, a hotel cleaner, when I was at school for a short period of time because it was the only work you could get while in school hours. Went on into the banking sector and then ended up at a kindy in the office doing all the office stuff. But Nikki, mate, thanks so much for the call. Hopefully your workday wraps up real soon. In the next few minutes, we're heading into the Feel Good Workday newsroom. We're going to get the very latest. Right after that, we're going to fire up Tina Turner. Oh, what's love got to do? It's got to do with it. Also throwing on Sir Rod Stewart. Oh, Maggie, I wished I'd never seen your face. Plenty of great music to come here on the Feel Good Workday.
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11: Hey there, I'm Brooke Seychelle. The first Australian data centre deal has been signed off with AI giant Anthropic to back a data centre in Queensland's Western Downs. It's understood the site would be built in line with the government's expectations, despite the deal wrapping up before the federal government finalised its own regulations. It's expected to come online next year. The Home Affairs Minister has defended Labor's decision to keep the humanitarian intake at 20,000 places. The intake was supposed to drop to 13,500 until the PM made an 11th-hour intervention, which the opposition says will come with a $7 billion price tag. But Tony Burke says Labor has upheld its commitment to increase the intake.
12: This government, when we came to office, made clear that we'd be boosting the humanitarian program to 20,000 places. It remains at 20,000 places.
11: Overseas, at least three people are dead after a helicopter crashed between two buildings near a separate fatal bus accident in Los Angeles. Authorities say at least one of the victims was a pedestrian near the site of the chopper crash, while investigations are continuing. And Tyra Banks is headed to court in her fight to get unaired footage from the recent America's Next Top Model documentary. The producers are opposing the star's attempt to see hours of unaired footage of her former co-stars Miss J and J Manuel that didn't end up in the documentary. The former model thinks the footage could prove her claim she was defamed thanks to selective editing.
0: Kenfrost Homes have brand new homes available now at White Rock and Clifton Beach. 4CA, your sport now.
11: Swans forward Logan McDonald has praised the players that have come into the side following the suspension of the Pullman Five. Despite being written off after last month's incident, the Swans are one game away from a grand final appearance. McDonald says the young players have helped lift the whole side.
13: Probably a month ago they didn't think they'd be getting the opportunity in the final series, and as we know, things changed, and here they are playing a home prelim, so they've given us so much energy.
11: That's the latest in news and sport.
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1: Gorgeous afternoon. Getting down to 17 overnight tonight. Possible late shower for our Thursday and a top 28 degrees. Windy with a few showers around on Friday, 27. A possible shower on Saturday with a top 27 degrees. And maybe a morning shower on Sunday, top of 28. He's back, Murray Jones, tomorrow morning here on 846 4CA. Better music and more of it. Survey says after 8 o'clock.
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1: 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Diane, a massive fan. You've been listening to Murray since earlier on this morning. I'd love to get him on the phone for you to be able to say hello. But look at the time of the afternoon. He's at home having a nana nap. What about you? What are you up to for your afternoon?
2: Oh, good. It's a day off.
1: Beauty. What are you doing?
2: Housework.
1: Oh, no. What's your least favourite housework, Diane?
2: Sweeping and mopping. I've got two dogs and they make a mess.
1: Oh, no. No, that's, yeah. And you can't make them clean up either, can you?
2: No, my husband works away, so I get stuck with them.
1: Oh, goodness. Thanks so much for the call, Diane. I'll let Murray know, mate, that you need a hand with the housework next Wednesday afternoon instead of him going home for a nana nap. You can catch him tomorrow morning from 5 here on 846-4CA. Better music and more of it right now. It's The Buggles.

0: It's a long way to the top, AC/DC, or it's a long way to the shop for a sausage roll for those who love those misheard lyrics. I know the Christian O'Connell Show, 7 o'clock weekday nights, they often do those. It's Karina with you here on the Feel Good Workday. Just chatting with Jules. She's downloaded the iHeart app because she's headed overseas. What's happening, Jules? This sounds exciting.
1: To visit my son in Germany.
0: Oh, yay! How long's he been in Germany, Jules?
1: He's been in Germany for 4 years.
0: Wow. And what made him move to Germany?
1: He was playing gridiron. Yep. And, he got drafted to go to Germany.
0: Do you know?
1: He's over there living the dream.
0: I did not know that they were that much into gridiron over in Germany. I've learned something, Jules.
1: Yes, Europe's very big.
0: Huge. Wow. And that's fantastic. And he's obviously loving it over there?
1: Oh, he loves it. Yeah, found his niche.
0: Oh, that's fantastic, Jules. Well, so glad we get to go on holidays in Germany with you. When you get back, you'll have to give me a call and tell me all about it. Of course, we had our first ever NFL regular game at the MCG. That was absolutely spectacular. What a huge crowd we put out as well. I've got the boss for you, and I've got to say, it's up there in my top three favourite songs of his. Is it yours? We'll find out in minutes here on the Feel Good Workday.
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0: Spandau Ballet here on the Feel Good Workday. It's Karina with you. Rico has given me a buzz. We both love our sport. We both love our footy and NRL. And you got something to tell me, Rico.
1: You know what's going to happen?
0: What?
1: Your team and my team are going to make the grand final.
0: What?
1: Panthers and Newcastle, you... I predicted it from the start.
0: Wow. Okay. Right. After the way the Knights played against the Bunnies, I'm well more confident that we'll beat the Warriors this weekend. And
1: I reckon you will.
0: Well, what about your Panthers, though? Like, what about your star and his foot, and he might be out for a game?
1: You'll be right, mate. I'm not like old Jason. I don't say, oh, my team was starting to go bad, so I sort of shifted over to another team. I don't change any colours, mate. I've been Panther since I was 11 year old.
0: Yeah, good on you, Ricky. Well, we'll see if that prediction is correct. And if so, that was an incredible prediction, mate.
1: Yeah, I said it from the word go. That's what I was talking to Rooster. He's mad Newcastle the other night.
0: Yeah, right.
1: He said, you said that from the word go, didn't you, old fella? I said, yep.
0: Right. And to predict us coming from wooden spooners through, that's incredible, Rico.
1: But
0: good on you, mate. Thanks so much for the call. And, yeah, good luck to Nathan Cleary with his foot. At least he's got this weekend off. Hopefully they can get that sorted out. In the next few minutes, I've got an American band who was formed back in 1975 in Massachusetts. Their chief songwriter and composer, Tom Scholz, he has been a regular since 1975. There's been other different band members. One of their big hits in the next few minutes here on the Feel Good Workday.
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Our Wednesday feel-good workday is winding down, but winding up is Jonesy and Amanda. This afternoon they are in, and being a Wednesday, it's TikTok Tucker. Yuck. I was listening last Wednesday when Amanda made that Weet-Bix gnocchi, literally gnocchi made out of Weet-Bix. Yeah, they didn't like it. It sounded gross as well. What are they making this week? We'll all find out later on this afternoon with TikTok Tucker. Still to come this week, they're catching up with the superstar Ronan Keating, and the Friday Feel Session is going to be the Potbelly. So plenty to come this week, plenty this afternoon. Christian O'Connell Show from 7 o'clock tonight. After 4 with Jonesy and Amanda, it's Huey Lewis in the news. It's hip to be square. It's hip to be square. And Kate Bush. Yeah.

0: Have a great afternoon with Jonesy and Amanda, and I'll catch you tomorrow for another Feel Good Work Day.
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9: Hey there, I'm Brooke Seychelle. We've got a preview of what Labor's migration announcement will be tomorrow, with the Home Affairs Minister saying Australia needs to bring net overseas migration down. Tony Burke's told Parliament Labor will be using tools to improve the migration system.
10: To be able to work through this, we need to be able to make sure that we deal with the numbers. We need to make sure that we deal with the numbers overall and do so in a sensible, targeted way that provides the easiest pathway through for the Australian economy.
9: Meanwhile, fresh turmoil for Australia's energy transition, with new modelling showing Labor could fall considerably short of its renewables goal. It's understood Australia will hit just 53% of energy from renewable sources by 2030, well below the 82% target. To the Northern Territory, where Bushfires NT has issued its highest level emergency warning for a bushfire just north of the Darwin River Dam. Authorities are urging residents to leave the area immediately. And the Gold Coast mayor has apologised for swearing at a journalist during a heated media conference. Tom Tate faced intense questioning yesterday over an encounter with Donald Trump before snapping at a reporter and storming off. He admits it was wrong and he should have risen above it.
11: I was out of line, using a swear word, even though being frustrated, and I absolutely apologise to all the journalists that was there and to really the people who saw it right throughout Australia.
4: Ken Frost Homes have brand new homes available now at White Rock and Clifton Beach. 4CA, your sport now.
9: Two Blues have inked deals to stay on at Icon Park. Defenders Nick Newman and Nick Hayes both signing one-year contract extensions to keep them at Carlton until the end of 2027. And the Sydney Roosters will farewell two of the NRLW's biggest stars at the season's end, with Corbin Baxter and Millie Elliott announcing their retirements. Baxter leaves as a Foundation Rooster and Premiership-winning captain, while four-time Premiership winner Elliott will also call time on a decorated career. That's the latest in news and sport.
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0: Gorgeous afternoon. Getting down to 17 overnight tonight. Possible late shower for our Thursday and a top 28 degrees. Windy with a few showers around on Friday, 27. A possible shower on Saturday with a top 27 degrees. And maybe a morning shower on Sunday, top of 28. He's back, Murray Jones, tomorrow morning here on 846 4CA. Better music and more of it. Survey says after 8 o'clock.
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23: It's showtime.
24: Well, hello there, Amanda. How you going?
25: I'm okay. I know you're asking about Minnie. We lost our beautiful dog on Monday. I spoke about it on the show yesterday. And I woke up this morning and I felt okay. And then I looked at all the beautiful comments that people have made on my socials and on the show's socials. Sure. And I sobbed like a baby. I thought, okay, now I'm okay. And then I got up and I looked at the spot on the floor where she used to sleep every night. And then I had another sob. And that's kind of how it goes. You know what I'm finding hard is the permanence of it. That I know she's passed away. Duh. I held her face in my hands as she took her last breath. I get it. But then you wake, but every day you go, oh, my God.
24: Yeah.
25: She's still gone. She'll never be in my house again. Oh, it's so hard. It's so hard. And, you know, I phoned my dad today.
24: Yeah.
25: And Dad said, hello, sweetheart. I said, oh, Dad, my dog's died. Oh. I just sobbed and sobbed. Like, I'm 64. He's 92. And I cried like a 14-year-old.
24: So you were like a
25: Dad
24: little kid.
25: Pick me up.
24: Oh, and what did Art say?
25: He said, oh, sweetheart, I'm so sorry. I'm seeing him this weekend. I'm going up to Brisbane to see my dad. But, you know, it's just, one minute I'm okay. I'm just riding the weep train, really.
24: It's a grief river. And you just go with it.
25: It really is. It really is. And on one hand, I can't tell whether I just want to go to sleep. Grief is exhausting, as anybody knows.
24: Mm-hmm.
25: I want to go to sleep. On the other point, and I feel like I'm going to chuck, I'm going to throw up. And the other bit, I just want to lie down and have a giant tantrum at the world. I might do all of it.
24: And you can do all that.
25: I might do all of it. And that's thank you to everybody who said such wonderful things about their own pets as well.
24: Yep.
25: Because this is the thing. This is anyone who has a pet, this is the universal, the sting of it. Is absolutely universal. So,
24: but you really touched a nerve. We've had handwritten letters from people all around Australia, and they all—it's like something we talked about yesterday in the '80s when you lost a dog. The men of the '80s, the ones that you saw in the VB commercial. Don't worry, mate, you'll get another dog. You didn't talk about this sort of stuff, but you've opened up a rich seam. And it's okay to grieve your pets.
25: Oh, yeah.
24: And if you want to cry, you cry. If you want to lie on the ground, starfish, and cry.
25: What about the throwing up bit?
24: What are you throwing up for?
25: I said, I feel like I might have to throw up.
24: Oh, okay. There's a bucket here.
25: I know. That's what I mean. The emotions are so
24: Gen Y
25: weird.
24: Rye's got an absorbent shirt.
25: It's like one of the sites I follow, all these animal sites that I have for ages on my Instagram. And suddenly I'm thinking I might have to pull back on this for a moment. But I love the ones that say, here's my dad with the dog he didn't want to get. And there's men with little tiny squishy dogs and they tuck them into beds with little pillows and things. And it's not just men. I think, you know, maybe women have always had a soft spot with animals, but it's just accepted now. Gosh, they're part of your family.
24: Yeah. Oof. I remember my father-in-law, the late Ron Freeman, inherited a dog off my niece, little Trixie. And it was this little, I don't know what it was. This
25: little fluffy thing?
24: Little yappy, fluffy, pain in the neck thing. And he hated it. But my niece wasn't looking after it. So he ended up and he had it on his little farm there, his little coffee plantation. And he became so attached to this dog. And then one day it got run over and killed outside his house. And I said, geez, Ron, how are you going? And he goes, oh, it's all right. But it was that I could tell that he wasn't happy. Like, I could tell that it hurt him more than...
25: Yeah, it was these days...
24: That he would let on.
25: These days, we all give each other permission.
24: Yeah.
25: And you can't...
24: Yeah. And I think about that. If you've got a young person in your life and they're grieving their dog, don't be an a-hole.
25: A dog's not a human. So, I get it, but you're still allowed to have your grief.
24: Of course you can grieve that.
25: Yeah. And also with the little urns and things, I tell you, we're getting Minnie's remains into two little stones. We're going to have one here and one at our place down the south coast. But the same thing, they were, same brochure, were little urns for rats and mice. And we all go, ew, but at the same time, someone grieves a rat.
24: That's true.
25: Straight from the trap into an urn.
24: You remember I buried the little, yeah, that is odd, isn't it? I buried little Fizzle Cat in a MasterChef mystery box, which is buried in my backyard. And Rufus went into a...
25: Someone digs that up. That's very confusing. An Optus box.
24: And we got little crosses made with their...
25: Yeah. You know, I met a woman the other day who said that she used to have a border collie. I met her down just when I was walking in Minnie. She used to have a border collie. And she said those were the days. She said when her dog died, she just wrapped it in a chenille bedspread and buried it in her front yard.
24: That was it.
25: How big a space would that take? People would think they were burying a body.
24: Yeah.
25: And then she said, I don't live there anymore. Sometimes I just walk past and wave. Someone's got a border collie wrapped in a bedspread in their front yard.
24: You can't go digging in your neck of the woods because you might find another body.
25: What do you mean?
24: Well, come on, you know exactly what's happened around where you live.
25: Do I?
24: Yeah, the underworld of the 70s.
25: Oh, okay. Fair enough.
24: Yeah.
25: The crazy underworld of the 70s.
24: The crazy underworld of the 70s.
25: Everyone's in a chenille bedspread.
24: Look, we'll get you through this.
25: I know, and thank you. And yesterday, I felt so much better that I was here, so thank you.
24: You know what'll make you feel better?
25: Tell me.
24: TikTok Tucker. We make food from TikTok and eat it.
25: Last week's was Weet-Bix gnocchi, and I had a really bad stomach ache for a couple of hours.
24: Lucky you went in a CrossFit championship over in China.
25: Quite right.
24: Also, we can't do anything till we do... The Fast Five. It's Jonesy and Amanda driving you home for Jam Nation. This is 4CA.

0: Hello there, it's Jonesy Demander driving you home this Wednesday, the 16th of September. Let's get into it.
1: How fast can this thing go?
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2: Fast Five.
0: Fast Five time, five questions. Can you go all the way and answer all five questions correctly? If you do that, Amanda will say.
4: Question five wins you a $500 Fun Lab voucher with Holy Moly Golf Club. The wild side of mini golf.
0: Holy moly. Dylan is in Malvern. Hello, Dylan.
4: Hi, Dylan.
5: Hi, how you doing?
0: Doing all right.
4: Thank you. Here's question one. Actually, I might need your help pronouncing this, Brendan. Helvetica.
0: Yep.
4: Is it Calibri?
0: Yep.
4: And Ariel are all common examples of what?
5: Are they types of font?
4: They are.
0: We've been called a couple of fonts many times.
4: It does sound like a rude word, doesn't it?
0: Let's get into riffraff.
6: Any old riff
7: raff
6: backstage.
7: Oh, riff raff everywhere. Got you, I understand. Got to keep out the riff raff.
4: Dylan, what song has this riff?
0: Yeah. You know it, Dylan.
5: I do know it, but I can't get something in my tongue. Can I hear it one more time?
4: Here it is.
0: What do you think, Dylan?
5: No, I don't know. Sorry.
4: Dylan.
0: Beck is in Sandringham.
4: Hello, Beck.
8: Oh, hello. How are you?
4: Very well. Do you want to hear it again?
8: Yes, please.
4: Here it is.
0: Because it rocks. Because it rocks.

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0: Exciting news, TTT fans. We are going Instagram live. All the cool kids are doing it. They're doing TikTok dances and they're doing Instagram live.
8: And us oldies are making some recipes.
0: Speak for yourself, Grandma.
8: Last week's was a disaster. Actually, it tasted okay, but the after effects... I have no gluten issues, but I sensed what it is to be gluten intolerant. We made gnocchi out of Weet-Bix, but there was an industrial amount of Weet-Bix with eggs and everything and just sat in my lower intestine and couldn't be moved for some time. All right. Well, today I think you and I both are tea drinkers, Brendan. We love a cup of tea. How about you, Ryan? Like a cup of tea?
9: No, not really. No.
8: Whatever. Anyway, we're going to make Hong Kong Sprite tea. This has been going viral. I've seen it go viral. I'm going to open a big... Oh, can you open that?
0: Hong Kong Sprite tea. Refreshing.
8: Refreshing sound of the lid of the Sprite coming off. Oh, how am I going to get the tea bag in there?
0: Well, you got to...
8: That old phrase.
0: Let's have a look.
8: Yeah, open your bottle of Sprite and you put four tea bags in.
0: You can get it. It's like getting a dog in a bath.
8: Okay, ready? There's one.
0: That's easy.
8: So the recipe is...
0: It's really fizzing up.
8: Oh, it's going to fizz up. Why would it fizz
0: up? And they drink this in Hong Kong?
8: Apparently so. This has gone
0: according
8: viral.
0: To who?
8: I don't think the band's involved in this.
0: How many bags?
8: Four. I'm putting four tea bags in.
0: Yep.
8: Four tea bags into the top of the Sprite. And this is all you do. And apparently it's delicious. And I'm keen because that last few weeks have been horrible.
0: Mm.
8: I want to make something that could be great.
0: Something refreshing.
8: So what you do is you put your four tea bags in.
0: Yep.
8: That's all you do. Put the lid back on before it spills over.
0: You don't want to cross-thread that, I'd imagine.
8: And then what happened? No, I'd imagine you wouldn't want to cross-thread that. Then you put the bottle, you have to do it tightly, because the bottle goes upside down in the fridge for 30 minutes. Then when it comes out, we add ice, we add lemon, and we drink it. And apparently it's a taste sensation.
0: I've just got it, nicked all this corporate catering and put it in the fridge, so don't put it over that.
8: All right.
0: Because I want to take it home to the family.
8: Okay, Brendan, you do that. Well, when we return, no, this is going to sit in the fridge for half an hour, so this will take a bit of time.
0: And you can follow this as Amanda takes it to the fridge on Instagram Live.
8: Wow, I take it to the fridge. Say words, Brendan.
0: No, I'm looking at what's coming up next.
8: What is coming up next?
0: Oh, you know what I feel like?
8: Oh, evening scroll.
0: Yep.
8: I think today's will shock you.
0: It's Jonesy and Amanda driving you home for Jam Nation.
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0: Hello there, it's Jonesy Demander driving you home this Wednesday afternoon. I was thinking about you last night.
1: Were you?
0: I was looking at my phone and I saw Amanda's still online.
1: Well, I did, you know, I'm going through a hard time. I've lost my dog, so yep. I do like to scroll. And I have found something I think you will find quite interesting. It's an empowering, Brendan, for women. I know you're often trying to find ways that you can empower women.
0: Is it part of the algo? Because now that Minnie has passed away, have you had a lot of dog type things popping up?
1: Actually, I saw an interesting one about the neurology of your brain when you lose a pet. I saw that on a science site.
0: Mm.
1: I saw another one from the Atlantic magazine about why we feel it so keenly when our dog dies. So no connection at all.
0: No connection at all, because I'm just getting Sydney Sweeney on a basketball hoop.
1: Are you?
0: I don't know why.
1: Is that helping you through a hard time?
0: It does.
1: In the meantime, we're going to this.
2: It's time once again for Amanda's evening scroll.
1: So I don't even know where to start with this. You get a lot of unsolicited advice online. And, well, I've done a whole podcast with Anita.
0: Yep.
1: About women.
0: Double H Eddery drops tomorrow.
1: That's right. About women and finance. And women, by and large, don't think they're good investors. We don't trust ourselves. We don't push ourselves financially as much as men do. All of that is quantifiable. But I came across this woman who I think has some very interesting ideas for women to increase their wealth. Let's start with this.
3: 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Part 14, if affirmations haven't worked for you or if they have stopped working. 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
1: So by weeing on your credit card, you switch the dynamics of power, Brendan.
0: So this is like manifesting?
1: It's manifesting through your own urinary tract, I think, is what happens.
0: Fair enough.
1: So, yes, she's had some incredible testimonials. Here's some information as to how a woman turned her finances around by doing just this.
3: Why you should pee on your credit card, part 6. There is a woman in Spain who messaged me on LinkedIn saying she peed on cash for a month, got her dream job. I have had other clients make $30,000 in one day, $100,000 in 3 months. Myself, my own testimonial, I went viral after peeing on my credit cards.
0: Well,
1: I don't know whether it's fetish, but what about that first woman who pees on cash?
0: Yeah. Yeah, why the cash economy is in trouble enough as it is.
1: And I know you want to ask why. What's the bigger question? How can this possibly, by weighing on your credit card, how can it possibly help you? Well, thank you for asking, because here's why.
3: It's feminist to pee on your credit card, because if you were socialized as a woman, you were taught to scrimp, save, coupon, borrow money from your parents. You were not taught to invest, to negotiate, to demand what you're worth. And when you pee on your credit card, you switch that power dynamic, you come into a position of power, and you're asking for what you're worth.
0: Oh, well, there you go.
1: Yeah.
0: It's a good idea.
1: It's obviously a way to empower yourself is to weigh on your credit card.
0: If you want to come into money.
1: What then, Brendan? You finish that sentence.
0: No one's taking that cash.
1: No.
0: And this has been...
2: Tune in again for another exciting edition of Amanda's Evening Scroll.
1: Ruined by your rudeness at the
0: Not
1: end.
0: Not at all. Go to bed. That's please. All I can say. TikTok Tucker, we're Instagramming this live at the
1: we
0: moment.
1: We are. We're
0: this
1: still Instagramming
0: new.
1: Live. I put tea bags into a bottle of Sprite. It spurted everywhere. We thought that maybe the what are they called? The strings hanging out of the tea bag were stopping the lid closing properly.
0: If you've been following us on Instagram Live, you will know that I managed to fix that situation and dip into some corporate catering as well between here and the kitchen.
1: Nice. Well, that's upside down in the fridge and it's marinating.
0: Mm-hmm.
1: How will that turn out? We will find out.
0: It's Jonesy and Amanda driving you home for Jam Nation.
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11: Hey there, I'm Brooke Seychelle. International students will be effectively banned from bringing their family members to Australia under a long-awaited overhaul of the immigration system set to be unveiled by the Home Affairs Minister tomorrow. It comes after Tony Burke told Parliament today Australia needs to get net overseas migration down.
12: The more tools that are available, the better we can target the system. The best form of outcome there will be if we are able to sort our way through for a legislative option. In the absence of that, there are still more levers that the government will be able to use.
11: The PM has distanced himself from former actor turned ex-Labor staffer Rhys Muldoon after disparaging comments he made resurfaced yesterday. Anthony Albanese has told Parliament he had no part in Muldoon's hiring and wasn't the one responsible for his previous Australia Day ambassador role, which he's since been stripped of.
13: Clearly say that it is not appropriate for him to be an ambassador. I find his comments outrageous and completely unacceptable.
11: Mining company Fortescue has become the third group to appeal against the federal court's landmark compensation to the Pilbara traditional owners. The WA giant was forced to pay a record $150 million for building four iron ore mines in WA's north without their permission. And new stats show more than one in six Melbourne workers missed their shifts last Friday as the NFL took over the MCG. According to payroll company Deputy, retail workers were the most likely to call in sick.
10: Ken Frost Homes have brand new homes available now at White Rock and Clifton Beach. 4CA, your sport now.
11: A boost for the Dolphins with Tafita Nafau'u and Brad Schneider locked in on new deals. 20-year-old Nafau'u has racked up 15 NRL games with the Finns and has inked a deal through to the end of 2029, while Schneider will stay with the club until the end of 2028. And the signing blitz continues in the AFL. Zach Merritt has reportedly signed a four-year deal with Hawthorn worth more than $1 million per season. The Hawks now have to strike a trade with Essendon, where the 30-year-old remains contracted for another season. That's the latest in news and sport.
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14: Gorgeous afternoon. Getting down to 17 overnight tonight. Possible late shower for our Thursday and a top 28 degrees. Windy with a few showers around on Friday, 27. A possible shower on Saturday with a top 27 degrees. And maybe a morning shower on Sunday, top of 28. He's back, Murray Jones, tomorrow morning here on 846 4CA. Better music and more of it. Survey says after 8 o'clock.
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18: It hurts, but someone's got to do it.
19: Bad Amanda. Bad, bad.
16: that, Amanda?
17: All right, got to see Jonesy.
18: And the virile Jonesy.
19: What a creep.
20: I've heard them describe him as a drunken idiot.
21: Stay in school and learn school.
22: Yeah, okay.
23: Out of the way, Toby.
24: Jonesy and Amanda, those are names that you would never forget.
25: It's showtime!
0: Another tale of loss on the internet. A dad has gone viral after his heartfelt tribute to his beer fridge.
1: Are you equating this to my grief?
0: Not at all.
1: Dog?
0: It's just at the moment, this is what's happening. We're all grieving. And grief hits you in many, many different ways. And I'm getting you through this as your friend.
1: Go on, Brendan.
0: So this dad has sent out a message to his kids. Bad news. After 36 years, the garage fridge finally died. Been through a lot together, outlasted three trucks, two wives, went out quiet like a cowboy. Must have kept 10,000 beers cold, thinking about giving it a proper funeral.
1: I'm not sure how you want me to.
0: I'm just saying grief
1: hits
0: us in all in different ways, friend.
1: All. I'm not going to save you from yourself.
0: I don't need saving.
1: Okay, over to you.
0: I don't need any saving.
1: Would you like my condolences for you?
0: Not for this man.
1: But it sounds like you can relate to this.
0: I do. I get very attached to inanimate objects, motorbikes, cars.
1: So you're arrested for frotting against the windscreen that time.
0: No, I'm not one of those guys that goes and has it off with their mechanical stuff.
1: Did I say that?
0: You were sort of saying it. No, I'm just saying.
1: See, women fall in love with Eiffel Towers and things. Men frot against them.
0: Yeah, look, that's a subset on the internet that I don't want to be a part of.
1: But
0: what I'm saying
1: is a different thing.
0: No, but I get very sentimental about mechanical things whenever I get rid of and this is probably why I've got so many motorbikes. I can't get rid of my motorbikes because I look at it and I go, I can't get rid of you. You've been too good to me. I've had you for too long. You know, and when you smash up a motorbike, remember I had that big smash and then it got loaded in the tow truck and then I saw it on eBay and then the guy repurposed and turned it into a big drag bike in South Australia. So that's pretty cool, repurposing. I'm just saying you and I are cut from the same cloth.
1: Oh,
0: and
1: come on. I'm not saving you.
0: TikTok Tucker.
1: Yes, okay, let's move on.
0: We've got our Hong Kong lemonade coming up.
1: What have we got?
0: Hong Kong. What? You laugh the way I say Hong Kong. What's wrong?
1: No, you were mangling lemonade.
0: Hong Kong lemonade. You say it.
1: Hong Kong lemonade.
0: Oh my God.
1: Coming up next.
0: Yeah, that's on its way. It's Jonesy and Amanda driving you home for Jam Nation. It's better music
1: and more of it
0: on 4CA.

0: Hello, it's Jonesy and Amanda driving you home.
1: I just said to you,
0: yeah. You looked emotional. And
1: yeah,
0: then
1: then you said, what's that, boy, would you?
0: No. I was just trying to, I'm trying to be sensitive to your needs.
1: Maybe you should stop. Yes, I'm okay. You know what it's like when something terrible happens.
0: Yeah, of course.
1: Or when you're in love, all the songs reflect it.
0: Well, let's get you back in the love side of things.
1: Okay, sure.
0: I'm at the service station. The guy next to me.
1: A lot to love there.
0: Got the PA of shame. And you know, when you hear the crackle of a PA, in the back of your mind, you always think, is this going to.
1: Don't let it be me. No one likes to be singled out. And no one likes, particularly when you're an adult, to be told off.
0: And then you hear the crackle, then the officious nasal tone of a service station employee or a council worker or something telling you what you've done wrong. Mm. The tribal drummer's beating for this.
2: The PA of shame.
0: With a sneeze.
1: You've made me sneeze.
2: Have you thought about wearing a hanky?
0: I mean, using a hanky. It's very hard to do a PA. A lot of pressure.
1: You don't need it. Your voice is loud enough.
0: Lucky I don't do this for a job.
1: I know, imagine.
0: Josie has joined us. Hello, Josie.
3: Hello, how are you guys?
0: Very well.
1: Who got the PA of shame, Josie?
3: Me. And it was at a petrol station too.
1: Yeah, what happened?
3: I was paying, I got petrol, I went to pay. I didn't realise that after hours you have to go to that little window. And I was walking to the door and I pressed the button to open the door. But I actually pressed the button to stop all the petrol from flowing for all the tanks. And the lady said, oh, the lady with the curly hair and the pink top, you just turned all the petrol off. Everybody will have to wait 10 minutes till we reset it.
1: No.
3: And all these tradies were there and they were glaring at me and everybody was just staring at me and I just kept my face to the wall and waited to pay at her at the window.
1: That must have been the longest 10 minutes of your life.
3: So long. You can't pay. You can't even pay when this button is pressed.
1: Everything
0: so you couldn't even
1: down.
0: Pay.
1: You shut everything down.
0: I was about to say you would have paid for your fuel and then left while everyone had to hang around for 10 minutes.
1: Wow.
0: Oh, Jason.
1: That is shocking.
0: That is the
1: do
0: worst.
1: You still, at 3 in the morning, do you still get sweaty palms thinking about that?
3: No, I think about it every time I go to a petrol station.
0: Yeah, well, don't, Josie, it's a pretty obvious big red button.
1: Don't press this. I'm surprised you could get access to it.
0: Oh, you poor thing.
1: Oh, thank you.
0: I would have gone off my cracker. Graham has joined us.
1: Hello, Graham.
4: Hi, how you going?
1: Very well. Have you had the PA of shame?
4: Actually, I used to be the person who gives the PA.
1: The power. Okay. You held all the power. Who did you single out? What have you had to use it for?
4: Many years ago, I used to work as a butcher at Woolworths.
0: Right.
4: And we used to make announcements over the PA for specials and things like that. And I was the guy that did do that sort of thing. And if I ever seen like a family member or friend or even an ex-girlfriend would come into the store, I'd sit there and make an announcement, you know. If it was an ex-girlfriend, I'd sit there going, you know, whatever her name was at the time. I don't want to name names. But
0: sure.
4: Yeah, so, you know, I'm still in love with you. Could you come back? And things like that. And,
1: no.
0: You know, with great power comes great responsibility,
1: that's right.
0: Graham.
1: Yes. Shame on
0: and
1: you.
0: And you're a butcher as well, because butchers love the saucy talk.
4: Yeah.
0: You know.
4: Yes.
0: That's why Amanda goes down to her local butcher. Hey, darling, how are you? What are you? I got some meat for you.
1: Oh, that's right. You just don't get that on the work side anymore. Graham, thank you.
0: Digital Jenna has just indicated that she's found us, you and I, doing an announcement on a ferry, on a passenger ferry.
1: Right. That's right. What did we say? I
0: can't
1: even
0: remember. We were drunk out of our minds.
1: No, that was on the way there.
0: Anyway, please join us. Tribal Drummer's beating for
2: PA of shame.
0: It's Jonesy and Amanda driving you home for Jam Nation.
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12: Hi, I'm Sally Pearson. Carlton could regain some firepower for this weekend's AFLW clash with the Demons. Sophie McKay, Keely Scherer and Lauren Bella are all pushing to return from injury. The Broncos take an unchanged side into Saturday's do-or-die NRLW final with Newcastle. Captain Tamika Upton and Jessie Southwell going toe-to-toe with their former club. And West Indies cricket star Deandra Dotton will return to the Melbourne Renegades for the upcoming WBBL season after signing a new one-year deal, while the Sydney Sixers have England star Alice Capsey.
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0: Hello there, it's Jonesy Demander driving you home. There is something so triggering about being singled out with a public PA announcement.
1: Oh, it is. Something triggering because you're being singled out, as you said, but you're also being told off publicly, and it's humiliating.
0: And there's a lot of pressure. Do you remember that time we were having team bonding?
1: We went to see Furnace and the Fundamentals.
0: Furnace and the Fundamentals at the Barracks.
1: At the Barracks, brilliant venue.
0: We decided to get on the ferry.
1: After you got on the can.
0: I said, well, let's get, you know, it's a beautiful day. Let's get on the ferry. And Michael, the captain of the ferry, invited us up onto the bridge. And I was just loving it. You seemed to be a little bit disinterested.
1: That's not true.
0: Oh, you
1: love that stuff. I was just looking out the window at the great view because you wanted to see all the workings.
0: I see how the controls, the coxswain's area and all that sort of stuff. And then he said, would you like to do a PA announcement? And I said, well, yeah, sure. Let's have a crack.
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3: Yes.
2: Listen to our crew if there's any emergency.
3: Any troubles.
2: Any troubles.
3: Yep.
2: Obey the directions of the crew.
3: Yep.
2: Next stop, Manly.
3: Yeah, okay.
0: And with some basic instruction.
1: I can hear you there saying, oh, it's a lot of information.
0: With some
1: safety.
0: Basic instruction.
4: Welcome aboard, ladies and gentlemen. Have a nice cruise over to Manly today. You'll find your life jackets sitting under your seats. If you have any need of assistance, please consult our friendly crew. As you can see, as we go past Garden Island and Fort Jefferson on the left, Michael certainly welcomes you aboard the boat today. And have a great trip.
5: Next stop, Manly.
0: Next stop, Manly. You really hogged that, didn't you?
1: I was given the world's shortest amount of words to say.
0: Really. Listen to it.
5: Next stop, Manly.
0: What a hog. The tribal drum is beating.
1: Show off anyone?
6: PA of shame.
0: Caitlin has joined us.
1: Hello, Caitlin. Were you the recipient of the PA?
7: Kind of. I was at the airport with a rather large group heading to Vanuatu. We checked in, dropped off our bags, were having a look at the shops when my mum and my, at the time, boyfriend got called over the PA to come back to the check-in area. So all of us together, we headed back to check what was wrong, and we were going over on a scuba diving trip. So they wanted to check one of the bags had a tank in it. They just wanted to double-check that it was empty and wasn't going to explode in the midair.
0: Mm.
7: Yep, no problem.
0: Fair enough.
7: Empty tank. But I said, that was in my bag. Why didn't you call my name? And she just kind of gave me this look. And I said, you didn't want to say my name over the PA, did you? She went, no, not really. At the time, my maiden name was a 15-letter Greek.
1: Wow. What was it, Caitlin? What was your name?
7: Anagnostopoulos.
0: Oh, Anagnostopoulos.
1: And she looked at that and said she wasn't going to attempt it on the loud hailer.
7: Wasn't going to try it.
6: Caitlin Anagnostopoulos.
1: Did he get it? Was it close?
7: It was great. Good job, Josie.
0: Thank you, Caitlin. Thank you. Well, I've had experience with this many years ago. I remember being
1: a
0: ground announcer in Wollongong for the soccer side there, the Wollongong Wolves. And the names were very long, the surnames.
1: Yeah.
0: And I'd be there, I was only about 24 or 5, and one day the guy that ran it was a bit of a grump, and he said, tell those kids to get off the scoreboard. And I said, okay, and with the younger members, the Wolves fans, if they wouldn't mind getting off the and he grabs the microphone off my hair, out of my hands, goes, get off the scoreboard, you bloody kids! And that was it.
1: Whereas now you'd be that person.
0: That's how I broadcast.
1: That's quite right. Thank you, Caitlin.
0: Thank you. Andrew has joined us.
1: Hello, Andrew. Tell us about the loud hailer.
8: So back when I was 18, quite a fair few years ago now, we're at the Reesby Workers Club, and it was a Friday night. I'm there with a few mates, and I thought, how can we liven up this bloody joint a bit? So I, like the other call, I'm a butcher by trade as well, and I went up to the bloke that had a very, very nice name that would announce the numbers of people, and I said, can you please page Phil McGroin?
1: Oh.
8: And he, on the loudspeaker, excuse me, members of guests, can you please paging Phil McGroin? Phil McGroin? And we all were in stitches.
1: I'm glad you stopped there.
0: Because when you keep doing it.
1: Yeah.
0: Do you remember, hey, would you blow me?
1: Yeah, that's right. Apparently there was a competition amongst for NASA. They said, would you like your name to go onto a spaceship? I think they're heading to Mars. They're sending a craft up. And some students got together and was, hey, would you blow me? And that was sent up into space.
0: Andrew, thank you. And thank you for all your calls. Anything else you want to add to that, Manly, Amanda, with your Manly call?
5: Next stop, Manly.
0: What a hog.
1: Sorry, everyone, for saying three words.
0: Coming up, Instagram is on its way. And we just had to do a thing for our sales team.
1: Yes, we thought, well, we'll liven it up. We'll see how much people know about us and what they can guess about our history. We asked a series of questions. No one got anything. So we thought we'd try the questions on you guys.
0: Just to test to see if we're not dead.
1: Yeah.
0: It's Jonesy and Amanda driving you home for Jam Nation.
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10: 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And thanks to Limberlost Garden Centre, our garden gurus. 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
15: Hey there, I'm Brooke Seychell. The Home Affairs Minister has given us a forward sizzle to his long-awaited migration policy announcement when he fronts the National Press Club tomorrow. Under the crackdown, international students are expected to be barred from bringing family members to Australia. It comes after Tony Burke told Parliament today Australia needs to bring net overseas migration down. AI giant Anthropic has signed a deal to back Queensland's biggest data centre. The Western Downs Digital Park will come at a cost of $32 billion and is set to open in 2027. Meantime, the Gold Coast mayor admits his behaviour was out of line after swearing at a journalist during a heated press conference. Tom Tate told the journo where to go after being grilled about a trip to the US president's Mar-a-Lago estate. He's apologised.
16: My attitude was a bit of frustration, but when you wear the mayoralty role, you got to rise above that. And for that, I didn't do my job.
15: to the Northern Territory, where an emergency fire warning has been issued for Blackmore, south of Darwin. Bushfires NT is urging residents to leave the area immediately. Overseas, three people have been killed and one person hospitalised after a news helicopter crashed between two buildings while reporting on a separate fatal bus crash in Los Angeles. And there's some doubt over the future of Ed Sheeran's upcoming US shows. The remaining openers have pulled out in support of Macklemore, who was dropped for his pro-Palestinian comments. Sheeran's touring band have also pulled out from the tour.
9: Ken Frost Homes have brand new homes available now at White Rock and Clifton Beach. 4CA, your sport now.
15: Two NRLW greats are set to hang up the boots. Roosters veterans Corbin Baxter and Millie Elliott are set to retire at the end of the season. The representative stars both boast premiership success at club, state and international level. And in cricket, retired test opener Usman Khawaja will be back in Heat colours, signing on with Brisbane for the upcoming Big Bash season. Kiwi international Mark Chapman is joining the Adelaide Strikers on a one-year deal. BBL 16 launches on December 12. That's the latest in news and sport.
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17: Gorgeous afternoon. Getting down to 17 overnight tonight. Possible late shower for our Thursday and a top 28 degrees. Windy with a few showers around on Friday, 27. A possible shower on Saturday with a top 27 degrees. And maybe a morning shower on Sunday, top of 28. He's back, Murray Jones, tomorrow morning here on 846 4CA. Better music and more of it. Survey says after 8 o'clock.
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24: 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That's what the J stands for.
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29: It's showtime.
0: I just think the Pullman Five sounds a bit too dynamic in this world.
1: Yeah, the Swans play is an awful sort.
0: No, but we don't need any further commentary. Yeah, what about the Pullman?
1: Oh, sorry, Brendan.
0: No, okay, I'm not telling you to stop talking. I'm just saying the word the Pullman Five in 100 years' time.
1: Well, Jackson Five.
0: So the Jackson Five, you know.
1: The Pullman Hotel's going, we weren't anything to do with it.
0: And nothing went bad in the Jacksons, did it? Anyway. We're just grist for the mill, aren't
1: we? We are. Well, we did something with our sales teams from around the country. Client experience people. I think that's what we call them these days. And we played a game of heads or tails, which is when you had to put your hands either on your head or on your bottom to answer the question of was it Jonesy or was it me. We went through the litany of
0: like the Pullman Five.
1: We went through a list of stupid things that you and I have done.
0: Mm-hmm.
1: So we thought we might try it on you guys to see what you think. What if we decide to call it, Ryan? You're going to be a quiz master.
30: Oh, yeah. Who did that?
1: Who did that?
0: Okay. Well, we'll have that for you also.
1: We'll have who did that.
0: Who
1: if you'd
0: did
1: like
0: that?
1: To play, give us a call.
0: Also, Instagram is coming up as well, jonesydemanda.com.au. It's Jonesy Demanda driving you home for Jam Nation on 4CA.

0: Hello there. It's Jonesy and Amanda driving you home this Wednesday afternoon.
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0: 10 questions, 60 seconds on the clock. You could pass if you don't know an answer. We'll come back to that question if time permits. You get all the questions right, you win $1,000.
5: And you can leave, as we say, with $1,000, or you can hang around, answer a bonus question for $2,000, but it's double or nothing.
0: John, last week, he did it. He put it all on the table.
5: On Friday.
0: $2,000.
5: Yep.
0: Ian's in Eleanora Heights.
5: Hello, Ian.
6: Hello. Oh, wow, I'm on. Oh, how cool is this?
5: You are on, Hello? Ian. You're feeling fruity, feeling ready?
6: Oh, a little. Yeah, ready as I'll ever be.
5: All right. Yeah. Well, let's see what we can do. 10 questions, 60 seconds. If you're not sure, say pass, all right? We might have time to come back.
6: Okay.
5: Ian, good luck, because here we go. Here comes question number one. What colour does red and white make?
6: Pass.
5: Question two. How many days are in the month of September?
6: 30.
5: Question three. Mount Franklin is a brand of what beverage?
6: Mineral water.
5: Question four. What sign of the zodiac is represented by a bull?
6: Taurus.
5: Question five. How many strings does a violin have?
6: Pass.
5: Question six. Traditionally, which pastry is used in baklava?
6: Pass.
5: Question seven. What was the name of the family dog in the Brady Bunch?
6: Pass.
5: Question eight. A singing voice with the highest pitch is called what?
6: Oh, pass.
5: Question nine. In what year did Princess Diana die?
6: Oh, pass.
5: Question 10. What troubled actor was Denise Richards married to?
6: Pass.
5: Let's go back. What colour does red and white make?
6: Pink.
5: Yes. How many strings does a violin have?
6: Four.
5: What pastry is used in baklava?
6: Oh.
5: You were on the run home.
6: I was. Oh, gee, that was a tough one.
5: Yeah, it was phyllo pastry.
6: Phyllo. Oh, wow.
5: No. And the Brady Bunch dog was Tiger.
6: Oh, no.
5: If it had longer, could you have guessed the highest singing pitch, the highest voice?
6: Oh, probably not.
5: No, soprano.
6: My son would have known that. Never mind.
5: That's all right. You have to mark it.
0: You've got to do the homework, Ian.
5: But no one likes this bit. Princess Diana died in 1997, and Denise Richards was married to Charlie Sheen.
6: Okay. That I might have known. Princess Diana was in The Cure at Bunnings. I should have remembered that.
0: The Cure at Bunnings.
5: That sausage tasted terrible that day.
0: Ian.
5: Washed with your own tears.
0: Congratulations. That's the most passes we've had in Instagram
5: But also,
0: for some
5: you
0: time.
5: Played it correctly.
0: You did the right thing.
5: You came back and you
0: for
5: started
0: people,
5: to go bang,
0: Ian.
5: Bang, bang. When you're forced to make a decision, sometimes it works.
0: Thank you for being part of Instagram,
5: Thank
0: Ian.
5: Thank you, Ian.
0: Good on you. If you like Ian, would like to play, jonesyandamanda.com.au. Are you a smart glasses perv?
5: No. Who would put their hand up and say, yes, I am? I'm a perv with my smart glasses at the pool. Who's going to say yes?
0: Yeah, perv's got all sorts of connotations.
5: Yeah, perv, that's by nature of the word pervert.
0: In the old day.
5: Perv is short for pervert. You know that, don't
0: actually,
5: you?
0: Is it?
5: Are you joking?
0: Did
5: you not know? That
0: no,
5: perv is,
0: I was this years old. I didn't realise that. Oh, you know when they go, let's have a perv at that. I never thought it's...
5: It's short for pervert.
0: Yeah, well, now you say it.
5: So when you say smart glasses, perv, I'll say no.
0: Okay. Well, anyway.
5: Anyway.
0: I have a story that might be right up your alley. That's coming up next. It's Jonesy and Amanda driving you home for Jam Nation.
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0: Hello there. It's Jonesy Demander across Australia driving you home. Do you like local news?
1: Yes, I do. I prefer this question to the last one you asked me, which is, are you, what did you say? Are you a smart glasses perv? Was the last question.
0: Yeah, well,
1: you
0: yeah, look, I'll just say that. I never realised. Maybe I've just heard the word perv.
1: We've had this big discussion. You weren't aware that the word perv was short for pervert.
0: No, I never put the two together.
1: You've always told people that you're the lunatic.
0: Your Honour.
1: I've heard you say to many people that you're the Luna Park.
0: I remember
1: perv,
0: one saying,
1: like you're up on charges.
0: We had a lady that had written a book about all the Luna Parks in Australia. A fascinating, fascinating story.
1: And Helen Pitt's her name.
0: And I said, I'm a big learner, Luna Park perv, meaning I like it.
1: Yeah, well, the sentence says something else.
0: Yeah, well, it does. Yeah, now that this is
1: now you mention it. How old are you?
0: 57.
1: Right, you never knew.
0: No, 58. I'm 58. Anyway. This might be true or not, this news, but I don't care as long as I have an intro for local news.
1: Okay, let's do it.
0: And there's always an intro for every one of these. This, Ryan.
2: Yeah.
0: This is local news. Gold Coast. Do we have one of those?
2: Yes, we do.
0: Local news happening now on the Gold Coast.
1: You're not a
0: locally
1: meter maid perv, are you?
0: No,
1: a meter maid perv.
0: But speaking of, a man has been banned from a surfer's paradise brothel after allegedly recording his visit and accidentally starting a video call with the family WhatsApp group. He was wearing smart glasses.
1: So, what did he do? He visited a brothel.
0: Yep.
1: With his glasses on.
0: Yeah.
1: Was recording the situation.
0: So he reportedly believed the glasses were only recording locally until several relatives began joining the call. His mother left the group while his brother sent an emoji, leaving the family unsure whether he meant high five or thoughts and prayers. Because what's that one? That's
1: prayer, isn't it?
0: Or is it a high five?
1: No, I think that's prayer hands.
0: Prayer hands. So
1: I think.
0: Yeah. So he's been banned from this particular establishment.
1: Family. Let that be a warning to you.
0: I don't feel so bad now.
3: Oh. Righto, you two. That's enough.
0: Well.
1: Coming up on our show tomorrow, the McLean brothers. Do you remember these Scottish three brothers who 15,000 kilometres they rode from Peru to Perth?
0: Yep.
1: To raise money. 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
1: mad.
0: Today was mad. 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

0: Wednesday. We love hearing your stories of coincidence or chance on 13:55:22. Christian, believe it or not.
1: Believe it or not.
0: When I was about five, we used to drive to my grandmother's house a few burbs away. As the lights near her street, I'd always spot kids playing on a seesaw out the front of a house and think, how lucky are they? I wish that was me.
2: Oh.
0: Years later, I was telling my husband and his sisters about this house I used to see with this seesaw and how jealous I felt as a kid. They looked at me and said, wait, that was our house.
2: Oh.
0: Turns out the kids I used to watch was my husband and his siblings.
2: Oh, wow.
0: The seesaw was built by my now father-in-law. Oh. So there I was at 5 years of age, unknowingly watching my future husband play.
3: Oh. Wow. And did she ever get that ride on the seesaw that she coveted?
0: Excuse me, she married that ride. That's a lovely one there from Diane.
1: Believe it or not.
0: Also, seesaws, don't see them a lot these days.
3: No, they're dropped off. Yeah.
0: Kids are, that's sad.
3: Yeah, yeah.
0: They're on the grams.
3: They're TikToking.
0: They're not seesawing. It's so sad. Bring back. We should have seesaw week next week. Let's buy some seesaws. They must be dirt cheap right now. Zero demand. And give one away to a family. Let's bring it back.
3: Okay. Seesaw.
0: It's seesaw week on the show. Christian, on my drive to work yesterday morning, I saw three different dog owners walking beagles. Normal.
3: Mm-hmm.
0: But each of these beagles was a leg down, just hopping along on three legs. This was across three different suburbs. Very random. When I got to work, I had to Google, is it common for beagles to lose a leg?
2: Oh.
0: It is not, by the way.
1: Believe it or not.
0: Three-legged beagles. Yesterday morning, what are the three-legged triumvirate odds? That is incredible. The number of the Trinity, what are the odds?
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1: Christian O'Connell's show. Patsy, what happened to you yesterday then with Uber Eats while you were snoozing?
2: Oh, well, this is, while the cat's away, the mice will play. I conked out last night. I was a bit exhausted, but I thought, you know what? Everyone's home. Chris has got...
1: Has she been drinking? One of those, you know.
2: Chris has got everything in hand.
1: Oh, Mum's had a bit too much of a medicine.
2: No, it wasn't like that at all. So I set my alarm. Anyway, Chris had sneakily turned it off to let me sleep, which was very sweet.
1: Let you sleep or do not resuscitate.
2: Probably. Knock her out. I can't be bothered talking to her for a few hours.
1: So what, he snuck in and turned off the alarm?
2: Yes.
1: Amazing skills. Wow. As a cat burglar, I didn't quite see him being that subtle.
3: And you think that's sweet?
1: Yeah.
2: Well, yeah.
1: Oh,
2: isn't it? Is it not? Am I misreading that?
1: No, he knew what he was doing. Did he then order Uber Eats for himself?
2: No, so then I've woken up and I've looked at my screen to check what time it was. It was like 8:18 or something.
1: Oh,
2: and
1: God.
2: Then on my screen, thank you for your Uber Eats order. And I thought, oh, what have they got? You know what? I slaved away all of yesterday to make this delicious lasagna. I did a beautiful little Greek salad that was in the fridge. I said, listen, dinner's
1: there. That actually sound really nice. Lovely.
2: Yes. And then I thought, why? What's happened with the lasagna? So I got up and they're like, oh, evening. I said, what's the go with dinner? I've done like a lasagna, and they've ordered this big curry cook up from the local curry house.
1: Shh, don't wake your mum. I'll tell you
2: that's
1: a
2: it.
1: Life, okay?
2: And we'll Audrey goes,
1: lasagna. I bet he met the Uber Eats guy out in the driveway. Like, don't stop the car if it's going to start it again. Just keep going. Just keep
2: going.
1: Roll around, throw it out the window. I'll catch it. Go deep. Go deep. Audie's creeping. Take your shoes off.
2: And
1: we wake Mama Bear should come out like a bear at a hibernation. We're ordering about that manky old dry lasagna.
2: Well, they said, oh, yeah, we didn't much care for the lasagna that you'd made. And I said, do you mean to say I slaved away for 2 hours and you ordered Uber Eats? That's highly offensive. So they just left it in the oven, hadn't even, like, put Glad wrap on it or anything.
1: I'm with Chris on this, Sween. I mean, fair enough.
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1: Christian O'Connell's show. Time Wasted today is your middle-aged songs. I got a DM the other week from one of our listeners who said, I think you've done teenager songs, which I don't think we have done on Time Waster. And I think we've done teenage movies.
2: Mm.
1: But anyway, so why haven't you done middle-aged songs? I'm doing it right now, Ian.
3: That's so good.
4: Ian!
1: Jimi Hendrix not getting younger.
2: No.
3: Well.
1: All right, let's go with the bit, okay? Not Hey Joe, yeah. Not his age. Grey Joe.
2: Yeah, okay, Silver.
1: Salt and pepper.
2: Yeah, getting a bit of salt and pepper in the hair.
1: No. Let's talk about specs.
2: Very good. Gold.
1: Nappa's Delight, not Rapper's Delight. Yeah. Nappa's Delight.
2: Silver plus.
1: Got to get my old Nana napping every day. Oh, Grumpy Chrissy. Tell you what, that's a beautiful song by the Commodores. Oh. Easy Like Sunday Morning. But yeah. Lionel isn't getting any younger, is he, Lionel Richie? No. Spinally Easy Like Sunday Morning. Treat your neck right, Linnell.
2: Gold.
1: Rhea, what have you got? Middle-aged songs.
2: Chris Isaak's hair's getting a bit thin.
1: Yeah?
2: Baby did a bald thing.
1: Oh, wow.
3: He's gone quiet, hasn't he? Haven't heard from him for ages.
2: No, I think he's had his moment.
1: No, he hasn't. Of course you miss someone like that.
2: He's not dropping off.
1: No, he is.
2: Hot new singles.
1: He is. Hot new collaboration with Cardi B.
3: Good hair.
1: Sorry. Good hair on man there. Gold plus.
2: Susie Q's getting on a bit.
1: Yeah.
2: She's Saggy Q.
1: That's just rude.
3: That's not
1: No,
3: nice.
1: That is what a 30-year-old has
3: that's
1: a pop at
3: terrible.
1: Someone like that.
2: There's
1: show
2: nothing...
1: some respect. I'm calling your dad, Dr. Lee, about you after the show today.
2: There's nothing wrong with
1: age. There's still a pee plate on you, my friend.
3: She still rocks a leather suit.
1: She does,
3: so,
1: yeah. No, we'll discount that. Bronze.
2: Sorry, Susie.
1: Rudeness.
2: Zach De La Rocca's love life's getting a bit stale.
1: Oh, yeah?
2: Yeah, he's swinging in the name of...
1: This ain't great, Rio. This is not great. You've had a good week, but this is you're in Stinkville right now.
2: And Nancy Sinatra, she needs some new boots.
1: Yeah?
2: These boots were made for hiking.
1: Oh, it's another bronze.
3: Wow.
2: Well, it's not my area of expertise, unlike you two. Oh, it's very much in the wheelhouse.
1: There you go. You can have a gold plus for that. All right, so middle-aged songs. You ready to mark?
2: Ready.
1: It's raining menopause. Hallelujah. Osteoporosis, some sugar on me.
2: Almost there, Silver.
1: Yeah, tough luck, Holly. Billy Ray Cyrus with Achy Breaky Everything.
2: Silver plus.
1: Tom Petty, mothballing. Instead
2: Silver.
1: Of free falling, mothballing. My back hurts too much for the summer of 69. No idea what you mean there, Rick.
2: Bronze.
1: Rolling in the deep heat.
2: Gold.
1: A very wonky tonk woman.
2: Silver plus.
1: Smells like Lynx Africa.
2: Silver.
1: Keep the pressure stockings down.
2: Oh, gold.
1: That's very good, Jules. Baby got back pain from Steve.
2: Gold.
1: Wake me up before you pee-pee.
2: Gold plus.
1: That's really good, Sam. That's on the nose. Instead of Arthur's song, Arthritis song.
2: Gold.
1: Eye the Tiger Balm.
2: Silver.
1: Get out of my dreams into my cardigan.
2: Silver plus.
1: Daniel, all of my friends are getting buried. Keep it light with an
2: bronze.
1: LCD reference. Who's the winner, Rio?
2: It is. Wake me up before you pee-pee.
1: We're back tomorrow. Take care.
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0: You're on the 80s at 8, Shane Bryan with you, and what a way to introduce yourself to the world. Tell It to My Heart was Taylor Dane's debut single, and it started as a dance club favourite. It quickly crossed over into mainstream radio, turned the New York singer into an international superstar. The song cracked the top 10 in the US, UK and Australia, and it kicked off an impressive run of hits, including Prove Your Love, Don't Rush Me, and the US number one, Love Will Lead You Back. Her powerful vocals became one of the defining sounds of the late 80s pop, and more than 35 years later, Tell It to My Heart remains her signature song. Coming up after the break, a song that started life as a lesser-known Motown recording before becoming a massive hit in the 80s, Wherever I Lay My Hat, That's My Home.
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0: 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Paul Young, Wherever I Lay My Hat, That's My Home, is next on the 80s at 8.
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0: It was the album that rebooted his career, a massive solo career following Sherbet. 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
2: 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Remember Baz Luhrmann? He sang a song, the graduation song. We'll feature that in the time tunnel tomorrow. The dad jokes of the day, around about 7:20. And thanks to Limberlost Garden Centre, our garden gurus. 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I wonder what it is. 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
0: him?
1: 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I tell you what, I did buy over the weekend, though. 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
2: Oh, for goodness sake.
0: What does that mean?
1: Well, it's like bone broth.
2: Oh.
1: So I was getting some beer for myself. Like, why not? Get my dog one.
2: Oh.
1: Right? And the guy let me, I had my dog in the bottle shop and I went, is that dog beer? He goes, yeah, it's supposed to be really nice. I got it, right? It's like bone broth or something. I did. The dog hated it. I finished the rest of it.
2: Oh.
1: Because I think bone broth is supposed to be very good for you.
0: Yeah, no. I've heard that. But yeah. I think maybe it's for dogs, though, like but a special dog one.
1: What special, like dog bone broth?
0: I don't know.
1: No, he didn't like it. He didn't want to be drinking the blood of his own people. Anyway, where are we? That's it. We're looking for your dog bands. Dog bands?
0: Mm.
1: You know what the dogs love listening to? Snoop Scooby-Doo.
0: What? Mm. No, that's bronze. Mm. Sorry.
1: Canine Inch Nails.
0: Gold.
1: That's it. Now, honestly, that bone broth's done me in. Hound Garden.
0: Oh, good. Silver Plus. Yes.
1: Cold Nose Play. Dogs have got cold nose.
0: Famously.
1: Very famously. King Charles of Leon. Go on, that's a gold.
0: Gaz is a gold.
1: That's bone broth powers. And Black Labbeth.
0: Oh, good. Yeah. Gold also.
1: Okay. Rio, what have you got then? Dog bands.
0: Dolly Parton's in the doghouse.
1: Yeah?
0: She's Collie Parton.
1: Yeah.
0: All right, this is
1: a bit obvious. Bronze.
0: Difficult one to land, but I'm going to try it. Chihuahua.
1: Gold.
0: Defetch mode.
1: Oh, that's very good. Gold plus.
0: And poodle of mud.
1: Terrible bronze.
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0: Christian O'Connell Show. 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
1: Ready.
0: Let's do it.
2: How much is that?
0: One of the best songs of our times. Dido. Whoever sung this.
2: The one with the waggly
1: chair. This is a dusty old
0: track. It is, isn't it? Yeah, Patsy brought her gramophone in for us and just plugged it in, you know? That's her. All right, dog bands, Lincoln Dog Park.
1: Silver.
0: What well done, Davin. Who do poodles?
1: That's so funny, girl.
0: It is. It's pleasing to say as well.
1: Who do poodles?
0: Great name for dog groom business in Australia, right?
1: Yes.
0: The Who do poodles. Well done, Scotty. Jeff Barkley.
1: Gold.
0: Yeah, Eliza, well done. Schnauzer Finger.
1: Silver.
0: Janet, well done. Not Dido, Fido. Yeah, right, Dale.
1: Silver miners.
0: Oh, very good. Earth, wind, and fire hydrants.
1: Silver.
0: Shih Tzu 2. Shih Tzu 2.
1: Oh, yeah, I see what you're doing there.
0: Yeah,
1: Silver plus.
0: Yeah, well done. Kennel G. Not Kenny G.
1: Gold,
0: Kennel
1: gold,
0: G.
1: Gold.
0: Kennel G. Great Kennel name for dog. Stuart, well done. Not the butthole surface, but the butthole sniffers.
1: Okay, bronze.
0: Yeah. Oh, no. That was from Justin. Bone Pugs and Harmony.
1: Good God.
0: Christy with a K, well done. English Pointer Sisters, well done, Glenn.
1: Silver.
0: Notorious P-U-G.
1: Silver Plus.
0: Andy, well done. The Police.
1: Gold.
0: Hall and Coates. Beautiful
1: Gold
0: coat.
1: Gold,
0: yeah.
1: Plus.
0: Yeah.
1: Very good.
0: And Daryl Hall has got a lovely coat of hair. It is,
1: yes,
0: gorgeous.
1: Beautiful,
0: yeah,
1: beautiful,
0: yeah,
1: glossy.
0: Yeah, what's the two levels, Tony? Shit's not. That is so good. Shit's not is so good.
1: I gotta do gold.
0: Yeah, that's Santa, well done. Ario Bum Dragon.
1: Come on, that's not.
0: No, it is. That's gold plus in my book. Glenn, I love it.
1: Gold.
0: Taylor Great Dane.
1: Silver.
0: Motley Shih Tzu.
1: Silver plus.
0: Pooh Bag Clan. Instead of the Wu-Tang Clan. The Pooh Bag Clan.
1: Gold.
0: From Greg. And Pedigree Chum 41. Oof, some 41. Ooh, reference.
1: Silver.
0: All right, who is the winner today?
1: It's got to be Who Do Poodles.
0: Yeah,
1: Scotty.
0: Strong start from Scotty. Well done, best in show today.
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0: Christian O'Connell Show. Looking for your stories about bunk beds, trampolines, explosions. Christian, I've got a story for you. Good morning to Kim, already at work. Christian, I've got a story about falling off a triple bunk bed.
1: Oh,
2: why did they?
0: I didn't know. Yeah, didn't know they
2: beds.
0: Went up to triple bunk beds. Yes. When I was in school camp. 10 years of age, first time I'd gone to a week-long camp away from home. The cabins at this campsite had 12 cabins for the girls, 12 for the boys. In each cabin was two sets of triple bunk beds and one single bed for the camp leader. It was tradition that the other kids got to sleep on the bottom two beds whilst newbie first-timers were sent up the very long ladder to sleep on the top. Keep going, top bed. I had a very big fear of heights and dreaded sleeping that high up at night. And my worst nightmare came true when, during the night, first night, I managed to roll off the top bunk bed, despite the fact there were bed rails, and flew down, landing on top of the camp leader. Fortunately, neither myself or the camp leader were badly injured, but I was winded and so was he. Bruises all over my torso and back. Screamed bloody murder in pain, woke up the whole camp. They were so embarrassed. Needs to say, I never slept on that tongue bark ever again. Great plot there. Great idea, Kim. At the end of the week-long camp, I was given the skydiving award. Kim, that's a lovely story. Thank you very much. Jamie, good morning, Jamie.
3: Good morning. How you going?
0: I'm good, Jamie. So you got a story about explosions for us.
3: Yeah, so I was actually quite young, but my brother at the time was about 17, 18, and it was the end of the year footy party, and they had it at my mum and dad's house. And we had a fire drum at the top of the driveway, which was concrete underneath. And they decided to go up to the factories that backed behind our house and get a whole heap of wood pallets to keep the fire going, put it on top across the fire drum, and it couldn't breathe. And it actually exploded and combusted from underneath and broke all of the concrete. Like, it all shattered into a million pieces and flew all over our roof, the neighbour's roof.
0: The main reactor at Chernobyl.
3: It was so loud. It was honestly like a bomb had gone off.
2: So you blew up the driveway.
0: Yeah.
3: Yeah, so my dad had a concrete, it was just concrete, and then they put wood and then like a fire drum on top of it, and because it couldn't breathe up, it went under and combusted.
0: Of course.
3: It was pretty awful.
0: What did mum and dad do?
3: They were fast asleep. They woke up. Dad thought it was hilarious. Mum, not so much. Had to apologize to the neighbours.
0: That is like the normal scenario, isn't it? Dad carried on sleeping. There's been an internal explosion just outside the house and he's still catching Z's.
3: Mum was not happy because at the time Dad was a concreter and it took 2 years to fix the concrete as well.
0: Great big crater there for two years.
3: It literally was a crater and it almost looks like the shape of Australia too.
0: Jamie, you're a great storyteller. Thank you very much for that one. Really made us laugh.
3: No,
0: thank you.
3: See ya, bye.
0: Rob. Hello, Rob.
4: Good morning, team. How are you?
0: We're good, Rob. I understand you've got another one about explosions.
4: I certainly have. Had a Hills Hoist clothesline in the backyard, decided we didn't want that, and we cut it off at ground level, built a nice little fire pit around it, had our first fire in it, and my partner and I were sitting around having a nice drink, enjoying the stars. Then all of a sudden, where I cut the pipe off, it had expanded that much that it just shattered and blew half the fire out of the fire pit. Concrete and ash went everywhere.
0: Wow. You're lucky not to get injured.
4: Well, I was pretty lucky. I found it kind of funny. My partner, she was a little concerned.
0: Sure, Some people can get like that, can't they?
4: Scattered. The dogs scattered everywhere, so I overcame that
0: not
4: by getting a plow.
0: You mean he just scattered, not bits of him were scattered everywhere. It's not a clarity. The dog didn't get blown up, did it?
4: No. They just ran to the hills. And then to fix the problem, got a plow disc, put a couple of little legs on it and sat it in the bottom of the fire pit and haven't had a problem since.
0: Oh, that's great. That's why his grand designs haven't come round. All right, Rob, thank you very much. You're cool.
4: Righto, see ya.
0: Cheers, Rob. Let's squeeze one last one in. Kirsty.
5: How are you?
0: Kirsty, you got a story about trampolines. Off you go, mate.
5: I do. Would have been probably late 80s. One Christmas, my parents bought my brother and I our first trampoline at home, and Dad took much pride in making us sit in our dressing gowns on the driveway while he fixed it all up and put it all together, and it was one of those classic old 80s ones with no sides and the terrible springs, and, you know, fabulous. And Dad fixed it all up, and we jumped up ready to go on. He goes, no, I'm going to show you how it's done. And he jumps up in the middle of the trampoline in classic Kiwi Dad fashion in his jandals and got on the middle of it, and his feet touched the bottom of the grass, and he pinged six of the springs and tore the middle of the mat. And so,
0: my rushed that assembly a bit there, Dad. Yeah, watch this.
5: This morning, my brother and I were left sitting in our dressing gowns with no trampoline, and Dad standing in the middle of it.
2: It's just a mat.
0: Yeah.
5: Yeah.
0: Kirsty, thank you very much for your call, mate. Thanks for calling the show.
5: No worries. Thank you.
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33: Jonesy and Amanda, those are names that you would never forget.
34: It's showtime!
35: Well, hello there, Amanda. How you going?
36: Yeah, I'm okay. I know you're asking about Minnie. We lost our beautiful dog on Monday. I spoke about it on the show yesterday. And I woke up this morning And I felt okay. And then I looked at all the beautiful comments that people have made on my socials and on the show's socials. Sure. And I sobbed like a baby. I thought, okay, now I'm okay. And then I got up and I looked at the spot on the floor where she used to sleep every night. And then I had another sob. And that's kind of how it goes. You know what I'm finding hard is the permanence of it. That I know she's passed away. Duh. I held her face in my hands as she took her last breath. I get it. But then you wake, but every day you go, oh, my God.
0: Yeah.
36: She's still gone. Oh, she'll never be in my house again. Oh, it's so hard. It's so hard. And, you know, I phoned my dad today.
0: Yeah.
36: And Dad said, hello, sweetheart. I said, oh, Dad, my dog's died. Oh. I just sobbed and sobbed. Like, I'm 64. He's 92. And I cried like a 14-year-old.
0: So you were like a
36: Dad
0: little kid.
36: Pick me up.
0: Oh, and what did Art say?
36: He said, oh, sweetheart, I'm so sorry. I'm seeing him this weekend. I'm going up to Brisbane to see my dad. But, you know, it's just one minute I'm okay. I'm just riding the weep train, really.
0: It's a grief. It's a grief river. And you just go with it.
36: It really is. It really is. And on one hand, I can't tell whether I just want to go to sleep. Grief is exhausting, as anybody knows.
0: Mm-hmm.
36: I want to go to sleep. On the other point, and I feel like I'm going to chuck, I'm going to throw up. And the other bit, I just want to lie down and have a giant tantrum at the world. I might do all of it.
0: And you can do all that.
36: I might do all of it. And that's thank you to everybody who said such wonderful things about their own pets as well.
0: Yep.
36: Because this is the thing. This is anyone who has a pet, this is a universal, the sting of it. Is absolutely universal.
0: Mm.
36: So,
0: but you really touched a nerve. We've had handwritten letters from people all around Australia, and they all—it's like something we talked about yesterday in the '80s when you lost a dog. The men of the '80s, the ones that you saw in the VB commercial. Don't worry, mate, you'll get another dog. You didn't talk about this sort of stuff, but you've opened up a rich seam. And it's okay to grieve your pets.
36: Oh, yeah.
0: And if you want to cry, you cry. If you want to lie on the ground, starfish, and cry.
36: What about the throwing up bit?
0: What are you throwing up for?
36: I said, I feel like I might have to throw up.
0: Oh,
36: I said,
0: okay. There's a bucket here.
36: I know. That's what I mean. The emotions are so
0: Gen Y
36: weird.
0: Rye's got an absorbent shirt.
36: It's like one of the sites I follow, all these animal sites that I have for ages on my Instagram. And suddenly I'm thinking I might have to pull back on this for a moment. But I love the ones that say, here's my dad with the dog he didn't want to get. And there's men with little tiny squishy dogs and they tuck them into beds with little pillows and things. And it's not just men. I think, you know, maybe women have always had a soft spot with animals, but it's just accepted now. Gosh, they're part of your family.
0: Yeah. Oof. I remember my father-in-law, the late Ron Freeman, inherited a dog off my niece, little Trixie. And it was this little, I don't know what it was.
36: Little fluffy thing?
0: Little yappy, fluffy, pain in the neck thing. And he hated it. But my daughter, my niece rather, wasn't looking after it. So he ended up and he had it on his little farm there, his little coffee plantation. And he became so attached to this dog. And then one day it got run over and killed outside his house. And I said, geez, Ron, how are you going? And he goes, oh, it's all right. But I could tell that he wasn't happy. Like I could tell that it hurt him more than.
36: Yeah, it was these days.
0: That he would let on.
36: These days we all give each other permission.
0: Yeah.
36: And you can't.
0: Yeah. And think about that. If you've got a young person in your life and they're grieving their dog, don't be an a-hole.
36: A dog's not a human. So, I get it. But you're still allowed to have your grief.
0: Of course you can grieve that.
36: Yeah. And also with the little urns and things, I tell you we're getting Minnie's remains into two little stones. We're going to have one here and one at our place down the south coast. But at the same thing, they were same brochure were little urns for rats and mice. And we all go, ew, but at the same time someone grieves a rat.
0: That's true.
36: Straight from the trap into an urn.
0: You remember I buried the little yeah, that is odd, isn't it? I buried little Fizzle Cat in a MasterChef mystery box, which is buried in my backyard. And Rufus went into a
36: someone digs that up. That's very Optus confusing. Box,
0: and we got little crosses made with their.
36: Yeah,
0: you know,
36: I met a woman the other day who said that she used to have a border collie. I met her down just when I was walking in Minnie. She used to have a border collie, and she said those were the days. She said when her dog died, she just wrapped it in a chenille bedspread and buried it in her front yard.
0: That was it.
36: How big a space would that take? People would think you were burying a body.
0: Yeah,
36: and then she said, "I don't live there anymore. Sometimes I just walk past and wave." Someone's got a border collie wrapped in a bedspread in their front yard.
0: You can't go digging in your neck of the woods because you might find another body.
36: What do you mean?
0: Well, come on, you know exactly what's happened around where you live.
36: Do I?
0: Yeah, the underworld of the 70s.
36: Oh, okay. Fair enough.
0: Yeah.
36: The crazy underworld of the 70s.
0: The crazy underworld of the 70s.
36: And everyone's in a chenille bedspread.
0: look, we'll get you through this.
36: I know, and thank you. And yesterday did... I felt so much better that I was here, so thank you.
0: You know what will make you feel better?
36: Tell me.
0: TikTok Tucker. We make food from TikTok and eat it.
36: Last week's was Weet-Bix gnocchi, and I had a really bad stomach ache for a couple of hours.
0: Lucky you went in a CrossFit championship over in China.
36: Quite right.
0: Also, we can't do anything till we do the Fast Five. It's Jonesy and Amanda driving you home for Jam Nation. This is 4CA.

0: Hello there, it's Jonesy and Amanda driving you home this Wednesday, the 16th of September. Let's get into it.
1: How fast can this thing go?
2: Faster than the speed of light.
3: Jonesy and Amanda's
4: Fast Five.
0: Fast Five time, five questions. Can you go all the way and answer all five questions correctly? If you do that, Amanda will say.
5: Question five wins you a $500 Fun Lab voucher with Holy Moly Golf Club. The wild side of mini golf.
0: Holy moly. Dylan is in Malvern. Hello, Dylan.
5: Hi, Dylan.
6: Hi, how you doing?
0: Doing all right.
5: Thank you. Here's question one. Actually, I might need your help pronouncing this, Brendan. Helvetica.
0: Yep.
5: Is it Calibri?
0: Yep.
5: And Ariel are all common examples of what?
6: Are they types of font?
5: They are.
0: We've been called a couple of fonts
5: it
0: many
5: times.
0: It does
5: sound like a rude word, doesn't it?
0: Let's get into riffraff.
7: Any old riff
8: rap
7: backstage.
8: Oh, riff rap everywhere. Got you, I understand. Got to keep out the riff rap.
5: Dylan, what song has this riff?
0: Yeah. You know it, Dylan.
6: I do know it, but I can't get something in my tongue. Can I hear it one more time?
5: Here it is.
0: What do you think, Dylan?
6: No, I don't know. Sorry.
5: Dylan.
0: Beck is in Sandringham.
5: Hello, Beck.
9: Oh, hello. How are you?
5: Very well. Do you want to hear it again?
9: Yes, please.
5: Here it is.
0: Because it rocks.
5: What's the song?
9: Oh, it's Kings of Leon. Someone like you, is that what it's called?
5: Oh, that's a lyric in it, but that's not the name of the song.
0: You know what? Let's
5: give some Googling time.
0: Let's give you some Shazam and Googling time. It's Jonesy and Amanda driving you home for Jam Nation.

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0: 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I want to fuck. I want to F.

0: Hello there, it's Jonesy and Amanda. We're in the Fast Five.
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0: We find ourselves at Riff Raff.
5: Can I breath?
6: Any old Riff Raff backstage?
7: Oh, Riff Raff everywhere.
8: Got you, I understand. Got to keep out the Riff Raff.
9: That's enough of the jingles. Let's get to the answering.
0: Please.
9: Hello, Nathan.
0: How are you, Nathan?
10: How you going?
9: Very well.
10: How about yourselves?
9: Not too bad, Nathan. Have a listen to this. What song has this riff?
0: Nathan?
10: Yeah.
9: What's the song?
10: Somebody I Used to Know by Kings of Leon.
9: No, well, that's a lyric in the song, and I would have said that, but that's not the official title, I'm afraid.
0: Nicole is in Botany.
9: Hi, Nicole.
11: Hi, how are you?
9: Very well. Do you know the actual name of the song?
11: Yeah, You Somebody.
9: You Somebody, yeah. That's it.
0: Nicole's singing it. Yeah, it's You Somebody. Or I Can't Believe It's Not Noiseworks.
9: Or How I Use Somebody. It's the Australian version.
0: Insert laughter there, Nicole, if you feel.
9: Oh, Brendan! Wow. Come on. I've spent 20 years perfecting my fake DJ laugh at you. You can play along.
0: You have never faked it for me. Which of these actors have never been nominated for an Oscar, Golden Globe, or Emmy? A.
9: Emmy.
0: Emmy, I should say. What did I say?
9: Oh, Emmy. what a funny slip.
0: Okay. Or Emmy. I know you're grieving. It's okay.
9: Oh.
0: A. Keanu Reeves. B. Jim Carrey. C. Hugh Grant.
9: D. Brendan Jones.
11: Keanu Reeves, I think.
9: It is.
0: It's Keanu Reeves.
9: For all his incredible gifts, he's never been nominated for an Oscar, a Golden Globe, or an Emmy.
0: Such a good guy, though. If everyone was like Keanu Reeves, the world would be a better place. You know what he gifts his people in his movies? Harley Davidson.
9: Does he?
0: And hairless cats. I'd probably say to him, I'll take the Harley, I won't take the hairless cat.
9: Okay. Do you remember when I was living, when Liam was just born, I was living in a place and
0: they were filming the thing here.
9: The woman from The Matrix was living downstairs.
0: Carrie-Anne Moss.
9: Carrie-Anne Moss. And I kept thinking, how exciting, I wonder if I'll ever see any of the cars, as if.
0: Mm-hmm.
9: I took my son, my newborn son, up to visit my parents in Brisbane, and Harley said, listen to this. And he puts the phone out the window and I hear, happy birthday, dear Keanu.
0: And you know what?
9: Fishburne was in the backyard. They're all there.
0: He would have had you there at that party.
9: Happy birthday, dear Keanu.
0: And you know what?
9: Fishburne was in the backyard. They're all there.
0: he would have had you.

0: corner in third gear, gassed it, and just did the best fishy. That's a fishtail right up the road.
1: A Lawrence Fishburne.
0: And it had these great straight through pipes. So it was going, bab, bab, bab, bab, bab. And I'm just going, yee. And Keanu Reeves stopped running and actually looked and gave me a thumbs up. Like a Fonzie, two thumbs up. I'm serious.
1: Should we get on with the question now?
0: Well, insert laughter here, Nicole.
1: Okay. Question number four. A Sphinx cat is most famous for what feature?
2: Hairless.
1: Yes.
2: Oh.
1: Why, Brendan Jones, why did you talk about hairless cats in the previous question?
0: Because I saw the extraneous information.
1: And thought a hairless cat, he gifts people a hairless cat.
0: Or a Harley Davidson.
1: You know. And you're blaming my grief for putting me off my game.
0: Why do you put pictures of cats here, Ryan? Have you got anything else to do?
1: So what's happened
0: here? Printer ink's expensive.
1: What has happened here is question three was about Keanu Reeves gifting motorcycles.
0: Yeah, and I just saw a picture of a cat.
1: Ryan has put a picture of a hairless cat. Right. And you thought that that's what Keanu Reeves was gifting his colleagues.
0: Mm. Nicole, insert laughter here.
1: Oh, my God.
0: We are at question number five. This is you,
1: let's
0: okay?
1: End it right here. Come on, Nicole.
0: Are you ready to go?
2: I'm ready to go.
0: Macaulay Culkin is heading to Australia for a string of Q&As and screenings of what film? It's a hard one.
2: Home Alone.
1: Home Alone.
0: It's Home Alone.
1: He did a beautiful tribute to Catherine O'Hara at the Emmys.
0: The mum that abandoned him. In the movie, that's what happened.
1: Yes, but she's passed away in real life.
0: Yeah, of course, she's a great actress. But just putting some perspective.
1: Did he give her a hairless cat?
0: Nicole, congratulations, you've won the jam pack. You've got the $500 Fun Lab voucher with Holy Moly Golf Club.
1: Yeah.
0: The wild side of mini golf. Insert excitement here.
2: You've made my day. I'm so happy, and I must say I miss you guys so much on my drive in the morning.
1: Nicole.
0: But, Nicole, do you know what? We're enjoying our lives because getting up at 3 in the morning is terrible. I have nothing else to add.
1: No, but
0: we
1: glad,
0: do miss,
1: I'm
0: we
1: glad,
0: miss the spot.
1: But
0: we
1: I'm glad it. You're also finding us over. Here on our drive show.
0: Yeah.
1: So thank you.
2: All the time. I love you guys.
1: Thank
0: well,
1: you,
0: Nicole, we love you. This is a love fest. Thank you.
1: Well,
0: appreciate that.
1: We are, speaking of love, TikTok Tucker, Nothing to Do with Love, is coming up next. Last week's sounded like it was going to be all right, but the after effects were horrible. What will today's be?
0: We'll find out next. It's Jonesy and Amanda driving you home for Jam Nation on 4CA.

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1: Yes!
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0: Hello, it's Jonesy and Amanda driving you home. It's time to go to the kitchen for TikTok Tucker.
1: You hungry? Stop.
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0: Exciting news, TTT fans. We are going Instagram live. All the cool kids are doing it. They're doing TikTok dances and they're doing Instagram live.
8: And us oldies are making some recipes.
0: Speak for yourself, Grandma.
8: Last week's was a disaster. Actually, it tasted okay, but the after effects... I have no gluten issues, but I sensed what it is to be gluten intolerant. We made gnocchi out of Weet-Bix, but there was an industrial amount of Weet-Bix with eggs and everything and just sat in my lower intestine and couldn't be moved for some time. All right. Well, today I think you and I both are tea drinkers, Brendan. We love a cup of tea. How about you, Ryan? Like a cup of tea?
9: No, not really. No.
8: Whatever. Anyway, we're going to make Hong Kong Sprite tea. This has been going viral. I've seen it go viral. I'm going to open a big... Oh, can you open that?
0: Hong Kong Sprite tea. Refreshing.
8: Refreshing sound of the lid of the Sprite coming off. Oh, how am I going to get the tea bag in there?
0: Well, you got to...
8: That old phrase.
0: Let's have a look.
8: Yeah, open your bottle of Sprite and you put four tea
0: bags
8: in.
0: You can do it. You can get it. It's like getting a dog in a bath.
8: Okay, ready? There's one.
0: Yes, it's easy.
8: So the recipe is...
0: It's fizzing up.
8: Oh, it's going to fizz up. Why would it fizz
0: up? And they drink this in Hong Kong?
8: Apparently so. This has gone
0: according
8: viral.
0: To who?
8: I don't think the band's involved in this.
0: How many bags?
8: Four. I'm putting four tea bags in.
0: Yep.
8: Four tea bags into the top of the Sprite. And this is all you do. And apparently it's delicious. And I'm keen because that last few weeks have been horrible.
0: Mm.
8: I want to make something that could be great.
0: Something refreshing.
8: So what you do is you put your four tea bags in.
0: Yep.
8: That's all you do. Put the lid back on before it spills over.
0: You don't want to cross-thread that, I'd imagine.
8: And then what happened? No, I'd imagine you wouldn't want to cross-thread that. Then you put the bottle, you have to do it tightly, because the bottle goes upside down in the fridge for 30 minutes. Then when it comes out, we add ice, we add lemon, and we drink it. And apparently it's a taste sensation.
0: I've just got it, nicked all this corporate catering and put it in the fridge, so don't put it over that.
8: All right.
0: Because I want to take it home to the family.
8: Okay, Brendan, you do that. Well, when we return, actually, no, this is going to sit in the fridge for half an hour, so this will take a bit of time.
0: And you can follow this as Amanda takes it to the fridge on Instagram Live.
8: Wow, I take it to the fridge. Say words, Brendan.
0: No, I'm looking at what's coming up next.
8: What is coming up next?
0: Oh, you know what I feel like?
8: Oh, evening scroll.
0: Yep.
8: I think today's will shock you.
0: It's Jonesy and Amanda driving you home for Jam Nation.
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5: I say, Amanda, are you having fun?
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9: For the drive home. 8:04

0: Hello there, it's Jonesy Demanda driving you home this Wednesday afternoon. I was thinking about you last night.
1: Were you?
0: I was looking at my phone and I saw Amanda's still online.
1: Well, I did, you know, I'm going through a hard time. I've lost my dog, so yep. I do like to scroll. And I have found something I think you will find quite interesting. It's an empowering, Brendan, for women. I know you're often trying to find ways that you can empower women.
0: Is it part of the algo? Because now the, many has passed away. Have you had a lot of dog type things popping up?
1: Actually, I saw an interesting one about the neurology of your brain when you lose a pet. I saw that on a science site.
0: Mm.
1: I saw another one from the Atlantic magazine about why we feel it so keenly when our dog dies. So no connection at all.
0: No connection at all, because I'm just getting Sydney Sweeney on a basketball hoop.
1: Are you?
0: I don't know why.
1: Is that helping you through a hard time?
0: It does. It's
1: in the meantime, we're going to this.
2: It's time once again for Amanda's evening scroll.
1: I don't even know where to start with this. You get a lot of unsolicited advice online. And, well, I've done a whole podcast with Anita.
0: Yep.
1: About women.
0: Double H Eddery drops tomorrow.
1: That's right. About women and finance. And women, by and large, don't think they're good investors. We don't trust ourselves. We don't push ourselves financially as much as men do. All of that is quantifiable. But I came across this woman who I think has some very interesting ideas for women to increase their wealth. Let's start with this.
3: 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Part 14, if affirmations haven't worked for you or if they have stopped working, when you pee on your credit card, you switch the power dynamic. 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
0: So this is like manifesting?
1: It's manifesting through your own urinary tract, I think, is what happens.
0: Fair enough.
1: So, yes, she's had some incredible testimonials. Here's some information as to how a woman turned her finances around by doing just this.
3: Why you should pee on your credit card, part 6. There's a woman in Spain who messaged me on LinkedIn saying she peed on cash for a month, got her dream job. I have had other clients make 30K in one day, 100K in 3 months. Myself, my own testimonial, I went viral after peeing on my credit cards.
0: Well,
1: I don't know whether it's fetish, but what about that first woman who pees on cash?
0: Yeah. You know, why the cash economy is in trouble enough as it is.
1: And I know you want to ask why. What's the bigger question? How can this possibly, by weighing on your credit card, how can it possibly help you? Well, thank you for asking, because here's why.
3: It's feminist to pee on your credit card, because if you were socialized as a woman, you were taught to scrimp, save, coupon, borrow money from your parents. You were not taught to invest, to negotiate, to demand what you're worth. And when you pee on your credit card, you switch that power dynamic, you come into a position of power, and you're asking for what you're worth.
0: Oh, well, there you go.
1: Yeah.
0: It's a good idea.
1: It's obviously a way to empower yourself is to wee on your credit card.
0: If you want to come into money.
1: What then, Brendan? You finish. You finish that sentence.
0: No one's taking that cash.
1: No.
0: And this has been.
2: Tune in again for another exciting edition of Amanda's Evening Scroll.
1: Ruined by your rudeness at the
0: not
1: end.
0: Not at all. Go to bed. That's please. All I can say. TikTok Tucker, we're Instagramming this live at the moment.
1: We are. We're
0: this
1: still Instagramming
0: new.
1: Live. I put tea bags into a bottle of Sprite. It spurted everywhere. We thought that maybe the what are they called? The strings hanging out of the tea bag were stopping the lid closing properly.
0: If you've been following us on Instagram Live, you will know that I managed to fix that situation and dip into some corporate catering as well between here and the kitchen.
1: Nice. Well, that's upside down in the fridge and it's marinating.
0: Mm-hmm.
1: How will that turn out? We will find out.
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23: It's showtime.
0: Another tale of loss on the internet. A dad has gone viral after his heartfelt tribute to his beef fridge.
1: Are you equating this to my grief?
0: Not at all.
1: Dog?
0: It's just at the moment is what's happening. We're all grieving. And grief hits you in many, many different ways. And I'm getting you through this as your friend.
1: Go on, Brendan.
0: So this dad has sent out a message to his kids. Bad news. After 36 years, the garage fridge finally died. Been through a lot together, outlasted three trucks, two wives, went out quiet like a cowboy. Must have kept 10,000 beers cold, thinking about giving it a proper funeral.
1: I'm not sure how you want me to.
0: I'm just saying grief hits us in all in different ways, friend.
1: All. I'm not going to save you from yourself.
0: I don't need saving.
1: Okay, over to you.
0: I don't need any saving.
1: Would you like my condolences for you?
0: Not for this man.
1: But it sounds like you can relate to this.
0: I do. I get very attached to inanimate objects, motorbikes, cars.
1: So you're arrested for frotting against the windscreen that time.
0: No, I'm not one of those guys that goes and has it off with their mechanical stuff.
1: Did I say that?
0: Well, you were sort of saying it. No, I'm just saying.
1: See, women fall in love with Eiffel Towers and things. Men frot against them.
0: Yeah, look, that's a subset on the internet that I don't want to be a part of.
1: But
0: what I'm saying
1: is a different thing.
0: No, but I get very sentimental about mechanical things whenever I get rid of a. And this is probably why I've got so many motorbikes. I can't get rid of my motorbikes because I look at it and I go, I can't get rid of you. You've been too good to me. I've had you for too long. You know, and when you smash up a motorbike, remember I had that big smash and then it got loaded in the tow truck and then I saw it on eBay and then the guy repurposes and turned it into a big drag bike in South Australia. So that's pretty cool, repurposing. I'm just saying you and I are cut from the same cloth.
1: Oh,
0: and
1: come on. I'm not saving you.
0: TikTok Tucker.
1: Yes, okay, let's move on.
0: We've got our Hong Kong lemonade coming up.
1: What have we got?
0: Hong Kong. What? You laugh the way I say Hong Kong. What's wrong with that?
1: You were mangling lemonade.
0: Hong Kong lemonade. You say it.
1: Hong Kong lemonade.
0: Oh, my God.
1: Coming up next.
0: Yeah, that's on its way. It's Jonesy and Amanda driving you home for Jam Nation. It's better music.
1: And more of it.
0: On 4CA.

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0: Hello, it's Jonesy the Man to drive you home. It's Wednesday. That means it's TikTok Tucker Day.
1: You hungry?
2: TikTok. I enjoy cooking bacon and stop working with flow. You're making slack.
3: Hello, man. Tucker.
4: What are you?
5: An idiot sandwich.
6: Gonna make you go yuck.
0: And now for Jam fans, we are Instagramming live on Jonesy and Amanda. You can follow this whole shenanigan.
7: We've decided today, I think we've earned a decent TikTok Tucker. The last few weeks we've had Weet-Bix gnocchi.
0: I like that.
7: Did you get a stomach ache?
0: No.
7: Ryan and I, we got a stomach ache from that. Chicken in cookie dough, that was terrible. That was a chicken breast just with raw cookie dough that we put in the air fryer. That was terrible. The pasta milkshake, you know, the red, what's that, red velvet corn dog? I don't even remember that. What
0: Isn't
7: list
0: that
7: am I
0: your
7: reading?
0: Weekend?
7: But today we are doing, what are we doing, Brendan?
0: Today we're doing Hong Kong Sprite tea.
7: That's what we're doing. So we've got a bottle of Sprite.
0: Yep.
7: We've had four tea bags marinating in it. It looks like there's a number two in a bottle. That looks like a specimen. Would you agree?
0: It does a bit. It gives me a flashback. Remember back in the 80s and 90s, people would put similar bottles just with water on the grass to stop dogs doing their business on your lawn.
7: And, you know, it was so stupid because your lawn looked terrible with plastic bottles on it. But Chris Brown explained this to me. Dogs, male dogs, will wee against the point where, like, they'll wee on an object. So they'll wee on a fence. They don't just wee on the grass. So you're creating a surface for them to wee on. So you're encouraging your dog to wee on it.
0: Why did people put them out and why don't you see them now?
7: Well, people would just say, you do it so other stray dogs wouldn't wee on your grass. It's for other people's dogs. And now no one lets other people's dogs onto their lawn.
0: And also people pick up all the dog's poo.
7: Yeah.
0: Remember back in the old days you see a white dog poo?
7: Yeah.
0: You don't see that anymore.
7: No, that's true. There's a couple of reasons for that. Chris Brown has told me this as well. How fascinating. Jeez. One is that we pick up our dog poos. The other is we don't feed our dog the same kind of food. We give them proper dog food now.
0: Yeah, back in the old days.
7: Mrs. Scraps out
0: back in the day. Yeah, the dogs didn't even have dog food.
7: All right, Brendan, time to open the lid of our... let me reiterate. Sprite, a bottle of Sprite... Four tea bags in it. Open the lid. It's like a magic trick.
0: Oh.
7: Why would you do it right next to me? You knew it was going to spurt. Now, can you pour it into these glasses, please?
0: Sorry, I got excited.
7: Pour it in. Thank you. Quickly, before
0: it's
7: it comes.
0: Really...
7: Quick.
0: Okay,
7: what's your tea?
0: Can't be far.
7: A tea bag plopped in. That looks like a specimen.
0: That looks rank.
7: It does look rank.
0: Looks like a beer.
7: Let me take the tea bag out. Okay, so now we've poured it out. I'm going to cut this lemon.
0: Yep.
7: And squeeze it in.
0: Oh, jeepers.
7: Language. I'm going to squeeze lemon in and we'll put some ice in and we're going to sip it and enjoy it.
0: It looks like beer.
7: This ice contraption's weird.
0: Ice tray.
7: Yeah. Can you get the ice out?
0: It's the ice tray.
7: I understand. Okay. How does that work?
0: I don't know.
7: Smash them out.
0: Yeah.
7: Okay, so a couple of bits of ice in each one. Ryan, take this. Why don't you splash me more?
0: Get on the ice. Three more sleeps to Christmas, man.
7: Okay, that's enough. Here, Ryan, take this full thing of fluids over the panel. Yeah.
0: It looks very refreshing.
7: It does. And when I say go, we're going to take a big sip.
0: Chin. Are we going to do cheers?
7: Yep, cheers.
0: To Minnie.
7: To Minnie. Oh, that's nice. Go. Okay. That's delicious.
0: It's very refreshing.
7: That is absolutely delicious. As an on-tea drinker, do you like it, Ryan?
8: Love it. That's really good.
7: Tastes a little bit like a ginger ale, but sweeter.
0: It's like an iced tea.
7: That is absolutely delicious. We have deserved a very nice TikTok Tucker.
0: Well done.
7: Thank you, Minnie, for providing us with
0: this. Thank you.
7: That is delicious. We'll put these very detailed recipe instructions on our socials.
0: Two thumbs up.
6: TikTok, make and slap, gonna make you go yuck.
7: What's next?
0: Oh, right. Now we're still on. Oh, yes.
7: Yeah, we are. Lots of things coming
0: up. Oh, you know what happened to me? I was at the service station.
7: What are you talking to the microphone?
0: You know what happened to me? I was at the service station and I almost was shamed with the PA of shame. You know when you're at the service station and the lady gets on the PA?
7: Did you steal the toilet key again?
0: No, I didn't do that. Anyway.
7: You should carry a Besser block attached to a key.
0: Someone else did, but I reckon the tribal drum will beat for this. It's Jonesy and Amanda driving you home for Jam Nation.

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0: Cairns 846 4CA.

0: Hello there. It's Jonesy and Amanda driving you home across Australia. This Wednesday afternoon, I was at the service station filling up my motorcycle and I heard the crackle of the PA. Pump number three, you can't fill a jerry can at the same pump with a different fuel. And I knew it wasn't for me. It was the guy next to me.
1: What was he doing? So he's filling a car.
0: He had his Range Rover and he was putting fuel in that, petrol fuel, and then he had a jerry can and he wanted to put some diesel in that, I'd imagine.
1: So different pumps, but the same Bowser.
0: Same Bowser, different pumps.
1: Right. And how come you're not allowed to do that? Because they can't tally the money properly?
0: Because
1: little
0: sure.
1: People underground have to pedal really quickly and change sides.
0: Work out where it's coming from. And I don't know, because when you go to the fuel station, I've seen other people when they go to fill jerry cans, if you leave a jerry can in the back of a ute, for example, and go to fill it because they're plastic, that becomes an explosion hazard because of static electricity. Women's nylon stockings, they can do the same.
1: No, that's an urban myth.
0: That can get you into trouble.
1: For other reasons.
0: Nylon stockings. What I'm talking about more, as a motorcyclist, this has happened to me a lot at the PA of shame. When you're in there, okay, you're on the bike, you can't fill up while you're sitting on your bike. That was a thing. But in the old days, you used to be able to sit on your bike.
1: Is there something humiliating about having the PA?
0: Yeah, because everyone looks at you. Oh, you're on a bike, you've got to take your helmet off before you fill up the bike. And then thanks to COVID, you're allowed to wear your helmet when you're on your bike. And consequently, when you go into the service station to pay for your fuel, which is good. But there's nothing more humiliating than the PA of shame.
1: Yeah.
0: Do you ever get the PA of shame?
1: No, I've had the PA of shame. I'm always and it's always embarrassing if you're standing in the wrong queue. Yeah.
0: Do you ever get the PA of shame?
1: No, I've had the PA of shame. I'm always and it's always embarrassing if you're standing in the wrong queue.

0: nice and neatly in the playground. And then the PA announcement, and this is an all boys school.
1: And if someone's lost a strawberry shortcake doll, you'll find it at the administration office.
2: No.
0: So Castor was torn between presenting the doll to his sister or going and getting it.
2: And what did he do?
0: And facing a bashing. No, he denied.
2: She went without a gift that year.
0: He denied all knowledge.
2: Yeah.
0: It was like, it was very biblical. He hung on to it. But I think this is something that the tribal drum would be for.
2: Strawberry shortcake?
0: No, it would be, hang on, the tribal drum.
2: Where'd you get that?
0: That's got a PA. I was just wanting to know.
3: A PA of shame.
2: Where'd you get a loud hailer from?
0: Don't you worry about that.
2: I can't.
0: You can get anything on TMU these days. What's your PA of shame? It's Jonesy and Amanda driving you home for Jam Nation. This is 4CA.

0: Hello, it's Jonesy and Amanda driving you home.
1: I just said to you,
0: yeah. You looked just emotional. And
1: yeah,
0: then
1: then you said, what's that, a boy, would you?
0: No. I was just trying to, I'm trying to be sensitive to your needs.
1: Maybe you should stop. Yes, I'm okay. You know what it's like when something terrible happens.
0: Yeah, of course.
1: Or when you're in love, all the songs reflect it.
0: Well, let's get you back in the love side of things.
1: Okay, sure.
0: I'm at the service station. The guy next to me.
1: A lot to love there.
0: Got the PA of shame. And you know, when you hear the crackle of a PA, in the back of your mind, you always think, is this going
1: to... Don't let it be me. No one likes to be singled out, and no one likes, particularly when you're an adult, to be told off.
0: And then you hear the crackle, then the officious nasal tone of a service station employee or a council worker or something telling you what you've done wrong. Mm. The tribal drummer's beating for this.
2: The PA of shame.
0: With a sneeze.
1: You made me sneeze.
2: Have you thought about wearing a hanky? I mean, using a hanky.
0: It's very hard to do a PA. A lot of pressure.
1: You don't need it. Your voice is not enough.
0: Lucky I don't do this for a job.
1: I know, imagine.
0: Josie has joined us. Hello, Josie.
3: Hello, how are you guys?
0: Very well.
1: Who got the PA of shame, Josie?
3: Me. And it was at a petrol station too.
1: Yeah, what happened?
3: I was paying, I got petrol, I went to pay. I didn't realise that after hours you have to go to that little window, and I was walking to the door and I pressed the button to open the door, but I actually pressed the button to stop all the petrol from flowing for all the tanks. And the lady said, oh, the lady with the curly hair and the pink top, you just turned all the petrol off. Everybody will have to wait 10 minutes till we reset it.
1: No.
3: And all these tradies were there and they were glaring at me and everybody was just staring at me and I just kept my face to the wall and waited to pay at her at the window.
1: That must have been the longest 10 minutes of your life.
3: So long. You can't pay. You can't even pay when this button is pressed.
1: Everything
0: so you couldn't
1: went
0: even
1: down.
0: Pay.
1: You shut about, everything down.
0: I was about to say you would have paid for your fuel and then left while everyone had to hang around for 10 minutes.
1: Wow.
0: Oh, Jason.
1: That is shocking.
0: That is the
1: do
0: worst.
1: You still, at 3 in the morning, do you still get sweaty palms thinking about that?
3: No, I think about it every time I go to a petrol station.
0: Yeah, well, don't, Josie, it's a pretty obvious big red button.
1: Don't press this. I'm surprised you could get access to it.
0: Oh, you poor thing.
1: Oh, thank you.
0: I would have gone off my cracker. Graham has joined us.
1: Hello, Graham.
4: Hi, how you going?
1: Very well. Have you had the PA of shame?
4: Actually, I used to be the person who gives the PA of
1: shame. The power. You held all the power. Who did you single out? What have you had to use it for?
4: Many years ago, I used to work as a butcher at Woolworths.
0: Right.
4: And we used to make announcements over the PA for specials and things like that. And I was the guy that did do that sort of thing. And if I ever seen like a family member or friend or even an ex-girlfriend would come into to the store, I'd sit there and make an announcement, you know. If it was an ex-girlfriend, I'd sit there going, you know, whatever her name was at the time. I don't want to name names. But
0: sure.
4: Yeah, so, you know, I'm still in love with you. Could you come back? And things like that. And,
1: great.
0: You know, with great power comes great responsibility,
1: that's right.
0: Graham.
1: Yes. Shame on you.
0: And you're a butcher as well, because butchers love the saucy talk.
4: Yeah.
0: You know.
4: Yes.
0: That's why Amanda goes down to her local butcher. Hey, darling, how are you? What are you? I got some meat for you.
1: Oh, that's right. You just don't get that on the work site anymore. Graham, thank you.
0: Digital Jenna has just indicated that she's found us, you and I, doing an announcement on a ferry, on a passenger ferry.
1: Right, that's right. What did we say?
0: I can't even remember. We were drunk out of our minds.
1: No, that was on the way there.
0: Anyway, please join us. Tribal Drummer's beating for
2: PA of shame.
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1: Well, at least now I know. I'm an idiot.
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0: Jonesy and Amanda driving you home. There is something so triggering about being singled out with a public PA announcement.
1: Oh, it is. Something triggering because you're being singled out, as you said, but you're also being told off publicly, and it's humiliating.
0: And there's a lot of pressure. Do you remember that time we were having team bonding?
1: We went to see Furnace and the Fundamentals.
0: Furnace and the Fundamentals at the Barracks.
1: At the Barracks. Brilliant
0: and
1: venue.
0: We decided to get on the ferry.
1: After you got on the can.
0: I said, well, let's get, you know, it's a beautiful day. Let's get on the ferry. And Michael, the captain of the ferry, invited us up onto the bridge. And I was just loving it. You seemed to be a little bit disinterested.
1: That's not true.
0: Oh, you
1: love that stuff. I was just looking out the window at the great view because you wanted to see all the workings.
0: I see how the controls, the coxswain's area and all that sort of stuff. And then he said, would you like to do a PA announcement? And I said, well, yeah, sure. Let's have a crack.
2: Life jackets are under the seats.
3: Yes.
2: Listen to our crew if there's any emergency.
3: Any troubles? Yep.
2: Obey the directions of the crew.
3: Yep.
2: Next stop, Manly.
3: Yeah, okay.
0: And with some basic instruction.
1: You can hear you there saying, oh, it's a lot of information.
0: With some
1: safety.
0: Basic instruction.
4: Welcome aboard, ladies and gentlemen. Have a nice cruise over to Manly today. You'll find your life jackets sitting under your seats. If you have any need of assistance, please consult our friendly crew. As you can see, as we go past Garth Island and Fort Jefferson on the left, Michael certainly welcomes you aboard the boat today. And have a great trip.
5: Next stop, Manly.
0: Next stop, Manly. You really hogged that, didn't you?
1: I was given the world's shortest amount of words to say.
0: Really. Listen to it.
5: Next stop, Manly.
0: What a hog. The tribal drum is beating.
1: Show off anyone.
6: PA of shame.
0: Caitlin has joined us.
1: Hello, Caitlin. Were you the recipient of the PA?
7: Kind of. I was at the airport with a rather large group heading to Vanuatu. We checked in, dropped off our bags, were having a look at the shops when my mum and my, at the time, boyfriend got called over the PA to come back to the check-in area. So all of us together, we headed back to check what was wrong, and we were going over on a scuba diving trip. So they wanted to check one of the bags had a tank in it. They just wanted to double-check that it was empty and wasn't going to explode in the midair.
0: Mm.
7: Yep, no problem.
0: Fair enough.
7: Empty tank. But I said, that was in my bag. Why didn't you call my name? And she just kind of gave me this look. And I said, you didn't want to say my name over the PA, did you? She went, no, not really. At the time, my maiden name was a 15-letter Greek.
1: Wow. So, what was it, Caitlin? What was your name?
7: Anagnostopoulos.
0: Oh, Anagnostopoulos.
1: And she looked at that and said she wasn't going to attempt it on the loud hailer.
7: Wasn't going to try it.
0: Let me just
7: so try.
6: Caitlin Anagnostopoulos.
1: Did he get it? Was it close?
7: It was great. Good job, Josie.
0: Thank you, Caitlin. Thank you. Well, I've had experience with this many years ago. I remember being
1: a
0: ground announcer in Wollongong for the soccer side there, the Wolves, the Wollongong Wolves. And the names were very long, the surnames.
1: Yeah.
0: And I'd be there. I was only about 24 or 5. And one day the guy that ran it was a bit of a grump. And he said, tell those kids to get off the scoreboard. And I said, okay. And with the younger members, the Wolves fans, if they wouldn't mind getting off the and he grabs the microphone off my hair, out of my hands, goes, get off the scoreboard, you bloody kids. And that was it.
1: Whereas now you'd be that person.
0: That's how I broadcast.
1: That's quite right. Thank you, Caitlin.
0: Thank you. Andrew has joined us.
1: Hello, Andrew. Tell us about the loud hailer.
8: So back when I was 18, quite a fair few years ago now, we're at the Reesby Workers Club and it was a Friday night. I'm there with a few mates and I thought, how can we liven up this bloody joint a bit? So I, like the other call, I'm a butcher by trade as well, and I went up to the bloke that had a very, very nice name that would announce the numbers of people and I said, can you please page Phil McGroin?
1: Oh.
8: And he on the loudspeaker, excuse me, members of guests, can you please paging Phil McGroin, and we all were in stitches.
1: I'm glad you stopped there.
0: Because when you keep doing it.
1: Yeah.
0: Do you remember, hey, would you blow me?
1: Yeah, that's right. Apparently there was a competition amongst for NASA. They said, would you like your name to go onto a spaceship? I think they're heading to Mars. They're sending a craft up. And some students got together and was, hey, would you blow me? And that was sent up into space.
0: Andrew, thank you. And thank you for all your calls. Anything else you want to add to that, Manly, Amanda, with your Manly call?
5: Next stop, Manly.
0: What a hog.
1: Sorry, everyone, for saying three words.
0: Coming up, Instagram is on its way. And we just had to do a thing for our sales team.
1: Yes, we thought, well, we'll liven it up. We'll see how much people know about us and what they can guess about our history. We asked a series of questions. No one got anything. So we thought we'd try the questions on you guys.
0: Just to test to see if we're not dead.
1: Yeah.
0: It's Jonesy and Amanda driving you home for Jam Nation.
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1: It hurts, but someone's got to do it.
21: 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Bad, bad Amanda.
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23: What a creep. I've heard them describe him as a drunken idiot.
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25: Yeah, okay.
26: Out of the way, Toby.
27: Jonesy and Amanda, those are names that you would never forget.
28: It's showtime.
0: I just think the Pullman 5 sounds a bit too dynamic. In this world.
1: Yeah, the Swans players in all sorts, known as a pool.
0: No, but we don't need any further commentary. Yeah, what about the Pullman?
1: Oh, sorry, Brendan.
0: No, okay, I'm not telling you to stop talking. I'm just saying the word the Pullman 5 in 100 years' time.
1: Well, the Jackson 5.
0: So the Jackson 5, you know.
1: The Pullman Hotel's going, we weren't anything to do with it.
0: And nothing went bad in the Jacksons, did it? Anyway. We're just grist for the meal, aren't
1: we? Yeah, well, we did something with our sales teams from around the country. Client experience people. I think that's what we call them these days. And we played a game of heads or tails, which is when you had to put your hands either on your head or on your bottom. if you to answer the question of was it Jonesy or was it me, we went through the litany of
0: like the Pullman Five.
1: We went through a list of stupid things that you and I have done.
0: Mm-hmm.
1: So we thought we might try it on you guys to see what you think. What if we decide to call it, Ryan? You're going to be a quiz master.
2: Oh, yeah. Who did that?
1: Who did that?
0: Okay. Well, we'll have that for you also.
1: We'll have Who Did That.
0: Who
1: did
0: that?
1: If you'd like to play, give us a call.
0: Also, Instagram is coming up as well. JonesyDemanda.com.au. It's Jonesy Demanda driving you home for Jam Nation on 4CA.

0: 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And then in 2026, we moved to the fruited plains of drive time radio.
1: We are full dominators.
0: And what we're doing now, we're going national with our radio show, which I enjoy very much. And we've been accepted by a lot of people, which I enjoy even more, because I like food, so that's a good thing. And we've got a lot of staff, a lot of people that work within our network, the Australian Radio Network.
1: And so this morning there was an event where many of the salespeople got together and we went up on stage to say,
0: yep,
1: hello, here's who we are, blah, blah, blah. And we asked a series of questions about small, perverse things about us to see how much people knew. And not necessarily some of the things have happened on the show. Some of the things are just, whose character do you think this is?
0: Like, for example, whose hero passed wind on them?
1: Ryan, you can answer that. Whose hero passed wind on them, Jonesy or me?
2: I'm going to imagine that's you, Amanda.
1: It was. Barry Manilow farted on me. Not on me. Or next to me.
0: What's it?
1: I had to pay extra for that. It's like an OnlyFans situation. we'd ask you guys to play along. Ryan's going to be quiz master.
0: He's going to be our quiz master. Have you got a title for this, mate?
2: Yes. Welcome, everyone, to Who Did That?
1: Who Did That? There's a prize.
0: We got a prize?
1: We've got a series of questions.
0: And you're like the game show girl.
1: I am. And Ryan's the host, so you're the guy who would look uncomfortable in a swimming costume on a cold set advertising a holiday.
0: Standing in front of the white goods.
1: But what we've got, though, we do have a prize. Here's how it's going to work. You stay on for as long as you can.
0: It's like the fast five.
1: Yeah, you keep going until you get it wrong.
0: So the last person.
1: And then you go off, and then the last person standing is the winner, and they will get a $500 Fun Lab voucher.
0: Woo!
1: Holy Moly Golf Club, etc.
0: Over to you, host Ryan.
2: Okay, yes, we've got Jeff.
1: Hi, Jeff.
3: Hi, Jonesy. Hi, Amanda.
0: Jeff in Wonthaggi. Hello. How are you?
1: Hello. Well, Jeff, you have to. Over to you, Ryan. You ask the question.
2: All right, here we go. Jeff, who beat an air fryer to death on the show?
1: Was it Jonesy or was it Amanda?
3: That sounds like Jonesy.
0: No.
2: Well.
1: No. Sorry, Jeff.
2: Incorrect.
0: But there can only be one other answer. Sarah
1: can get it right. Over to you, Ryan.
2: Okay. Who beat an air fryer to death on the show, Jonesy or Amanda?
4: Jonesy.
0: You know, I just feel
2: no.
1: I don't think they can hear the previous call.
0: Billy.
1: Or else if they can
0: is
1: that's
0: in
1: really
0: Manly.
1: Scary. Hello, Billy.
2: Billy. Billy, please. All right. Who beat an air fryer? Yeah, good mate. Who beat an air fryer to death on the show? Jonesy or Amanda?
4: Jonesy.
2: Oh, okay. Right. What's happened?
0: I'm starting to feel.
2: Hang on, Katrina's going to get this.
1: Katrina.
2: Please.
1: Ask
2: Amanda.
1: A question. Yes, it was.
0: It was Amanda.
2: Correct.
1: Here it is.
2: All right.
0: 30. That's Amanda.
1: That's me bashing an air fryer to death. Okay, Katrina, here's question two. Over to you, Ryan.
2: Okay, question two. Who has a clothing deal, Jonesy or Amanda?
5: You pick,
2: Caitlin.
4: Jonesy.
2: I'm going to need an answer. Hello?
1: Hello.
5: Amanda?
2: No.
0: Are you okay with this? You seem to be having trouble, Ryan, reaching over, pressing buttons and...
2: It's not me.
1: Hello, fine. So where are we? Is it Dylan?
2: Great.
1: Yes. Hello, Dylan.
0: Dylan, he's getting a bit sneaky.
1: Ryan, ask the
0: Dylan
1: question.
0: Dylan in Malvern.
2: Okay, hello? Dylan, who has a clothing deal, Jonesy or Amanda?
4: Amanda.
1: Yeah, no. Oh, no.
2: No.
1: Well, we've got about 12 questions. We're never going to get through them at this rate.
0: Robin in Penshurst.
1: Hi, Robin.
6: Hi, Jonesy.
1: Ryan, ask the question.
2: Okay. Who has a clothing deal, Jonesy or Amanda?
6: That's Jonesy.
0: Yes.
1: Why don't you mention your beautiful clothing
0: English Laundry
1: sponsors?
0: Who, exciting news, changing to Rock and Roll Religion. A new range is coming out.
1: All right, Robin, you're up to question number three.
0: Okay,
2: all right.
0: Well, should we take a break and come back?
1: Let's do question number three.
0: But what if she goes all the way?
1: I don't think anyone's going to go all the way.
2: All right, we're doing this?
1: Yep.
0: Okay, sorry.
2: Who got further on Dancing with the Stars, Jonesy or Amanda?
6: Jonesy.
1: Yes.
2: Yes. Yeah,
0: who would have thought that? Remember that?
1: Correct.
0: Remember what Helen said about my dancing? She loved it.
1: Didn't she?
7: You had a minute and a half of music, and in that time there's over 200 beats, and I don't think you hit one of them, darling.
0: Tony Barber swore at me.
1: Next question.
2: Oh, we're going next question?
0: Oh, we're going next question.
1: Okay. Okay, no idea.
0: Robin's in here.
1: Okay, go.
2: Okay, next question. Who went viral for offending Keith Urban? Is that Jonesy or Amanda? Robin.
6: I think that was Amanda.
1: Yep. Yes, it was Amanda. I was asking him about his relationship with Nicole. Who knew that they were in trouble?
0: Just to clench your buttocks for a minute, Robin. Have a listen to this.
7: I just often think that if you weren't at that event, maybe you don't have the same friendship group. It may never have happened.
8: Never know.
7: You never know.
0: It's fate. It's the universe.
8: Anyway, moving on.
7: You'd like to think so.
1: Anyway, moving on, and he did.
0: You know what, Robin? Have you got anything else to do?
6: No, I'm all yours this afternoon.
0: Okay, well, look at this. What about finishing this quiz? So stick around. If you want to take on Robin, we'll finish up the remainder of the questions. Will we do that?
1: It's Tyson, but we're pushing through.
0: It's Jonesy and Amanda driving you home for Jam Nation.
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0: Hello there, it's Jonesy the Amanda driving you home. Oh, actually, I'm DJ Ryan.
1: Oh, should I do this?
0: Yeah.
1: Gold, it's Jonesy the Amanda and Ryan driving you home.
2: Oh, he's put his own name in.
0: What are you doing this voice for?
1: Well, that's what you sound like. Brendan Jones.
0: What do I don't sound
1: like? I like motorbike Sydney Sweeney. Yeah, yeah.
2: Actually, you sound good.
1: Thank you.
0: Okay. Right now, this has been the worst thing I've ever done on radio.
2: No, it's not.
0: This has been the worst thing I've ever done on
2: radio.
0: What
2: are we calling it, Ryan?
1: Oh, yeah. Who did that?
2: These are questions about Jonesy.
0: And we were just talking because this was a getting to know you, because since we've become a national show, there's a lot of staff that aren't aware of our radio show. So there was a bit of a Q&A this morning, and what's happened, they didn't know much. And what I'm scared about is that people that are listening don't know much
2: either. But it's not necessarily things that have happened on air. It's just stupid things we've done.
0: We last left Robin of Penshurst hanging on.
2: Are you still there, Robin? Over.
3: Yes. I'm still here, guys.
0: And we've got high stakes as well, a great prize.
2: That's right, $500 Fun Lab voucher. So, Ryan, over to you to ask Robin the next question.
1: Okay, Robin, here we go. Who spat on Colin Fastenage? Was that Jonesy or Amanda?
3: That was Jonesy.
2: Yes, it sounded a bit like this. Here's cheers, everyone.
4: Okay.
2: Go.
4: Jonesy, I've got one.
2: A beautiful, beautiful day.
0: Yeah.
2: All right, Robin, you're doing very well. You're holding on. Ryan, over to you.
1: Okay, next question. Who got bitten by a bird while giving it a bird bath on air? Robin.
3: That was Amanda.
2: Ooh, yes, it was.
0: Yeah, you know this.
2: Sounded a little bit. Remember, we'll just set up the story first of all. Blaze was a 19-year-old lorikeet.
0: Craig was going away to
2: Craig
0: visit his mum.
2: Craig was going on holidays, and we
0: and he had no one else to mind his bird.
2: To look after Blaze, his much-loved bird. And he said it likes having a bath. So I put my hand in the cage, grabbed it to give it a bath, and it did not like having a bath. That's how that went.
0: Are we at the last question?
2: No, there's more to come.
0: Oh, okay.
1: No, this is the last question.
0: Oh, it's the last question,
1: yeah,
0: Robin.
1: This is it.
0: Here we go.
1: All right. Robin, who threw up and farted in a two-person submersible? Was that Jonesy or Amanda?
3: Oh, God. I'm going to go Amanda.
2: Well, thank
1: actually
2: you, Robin.
1: Don't know.
2: And
1: the
2: yes, it
1: is.
2: Was. That was for my Beyond 2000 audition.
0: It was your audition for Beyond 2000.
2: Imagine what the person did who didn't get the job.
0: And you got the gig. Congratulations, Robin. Oh, Brian, tell me about the prize.
1: Oh, yeah, congratulations, Robin. It's all you. It's a $500 voucher to Fun Lab with Holy Moly Golf Club, the wild side of mini golf.
2: Well done, Robin.
3: That's wonderful. Thanks, guys.
1: No worries. All good.
2: Well, that was like having my fingernails pulled out.
0: We've got an actual competition with Cash Money coming up next.
2: If you want to play Instagram.
0: It's Jonesy and Amanda driving you home for Jam Nation. It's better music.
2: And more of it.
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0: 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It's Jonesy and Amanda driving you home this Wednesday afternoon.
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4: 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Jonesy and Amanda's.
0: 10 questions, 60 seconds on the clock. You could pass if you don't know an answer. We'll come back to that question if time permits. You get all the questions right, you win $1,000.
5: And you can leave, as we say, with $1,000, or you can hang around, answer a bonus question for $2,000, but it's double or nothing.
0: John, last week, he did it. He put it all on the table.
5: On Friday.
0: $2,000.
5: Yep.
0: Ian's in Eleanora Heights.
5: Hello, Ian.
6: Hello. Oh, wow, I'm on. Oh, how cool is this?
5: You are wow. on, Ian. Hello? You're feeling fruity?
6: Wow.
5: Feeling ready?
6: Oh, a little. Yeah, ready as I'll ever be.
5: All right.
6: Yeah.
5: Well, let's see what we can do. 10 questions, 60 seconds. If you're not sure, say pass, all right? We might have time to come back.
6: Okay.
5: Ian, good luck, because here we go. Here comes question number one. What colour does red and white make?
6: Pass.
5: Question two. How many days are in the month of September?
6: 30.
5: Question three. Mount Franklin is a brand of what beverage?
6: Mineral water.
5: Question four. What sign of the zodiac is represented by a bull?
6: Taurus.
5: Question five. How many strings does a violin have?
6: Pass.
5: Question six. Traditionally, which pastry is used in baklava?
6: Pass.
5: Question seven. What was the name of the family dog in the Brady Bunch?
6: Pass.
5: Question eight. A singing voice with the highest pitch is called what?
6: Oh, pass.
5: Question nine. In what year did Princess Diana die?
6: Pass.
5: Question 10. What troubled actor was Denise Richards married to?
6: Pass.
5: Let's go back. What colour does red and white make?
6: Pink.
5: Yes. How many strings does a violin have?
6: Four.
5: What pastry is used in baklava?
6: Oh, you were on the run home. I was. Oh, gee, that was a tough one.
5: Yeah, it was phyllo pastry.
6: Phyllo. Oh, wow.
5: No. And the Brady Bunch dog was Tiger.
6: Oh, no.
5: If you'd had longer, could you have guessed the highest singing pitch, the highest voice?
6: Oh, probably not.
5: No, probably not. Soprano.
6: My son would have known that. Well, never mind.
5: That's all right. You have to mark it.
0: You've got to do the homework here.
5: But no one likes this bit. Princess Diana died in 1997, and Denise Richards was married to Charlie Sheen.
6: Okay. That I might have known. Princess Diana was in The Cure at Bunnings. I should have remembered that.
5: The Cure at Bunnings. That sausage tasted terrible that day.
0: Ian.
5: Washed with your own tears.
0: Congratulations. That's the most passes we've had in Instagram
5: But also,
0: for some
5: you
0: time.
5: Played it correctly.
0: You did the right thing.
5: You came back and you started to go bang,
0: Ian.
5: Bang, bang. When you're forced to make a decision, sometimes it works.
0: Thank you for being part of Instagram,
5: Thank
0: Ian.
5: Thank you, Ian.
0: Good on you. If you like Ian, would like to play, jonesyandamanda.com.au. Are you a smart glasses perv?
5: No. Who would put their hand up and say, yes, I am? I'm a perv with my smart glasses at the pool. Who's going to say yes?
0: Yeah, perv's got all sorts of connotations.
5: Yeah, perv, that's by nature of the word pervert.
0: In the old day.
5: Perv is short for pervert. You know that, don't
0: Actually,
5: you?
0: Is it?
5: Are you joking?
0: Is
5: Did
0: it?
5: You not know that
0: No,
5: perv is
0: I was this years old. I didn't realise that. Oh, you know when they go, let's have a perv at that. I never thought it's...
5: It's short for pervert.
0: Yeah, well, now you say it.
5: So when you say smart glasses, perv, I'll say no.
0: Okay. Well, anyway.
5: Anyway.
0: I have a story that might be right up your alley. That's coming up next. It's Jonesy and Amanda driving you home for Jam Nation.
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0: Hello there. It's Jonesy and Amanda across Australia driving you home. Do you like local news?
1: Yes, I do. I prefer this question to the last one you asked me, which is, are you, what did you say? Are you a smart glasses perv? Was the last question.
0: I'll just say that. I never realised. Maybe I've just heard the word perv.
1: We've had this big discussion. You weren't aware that the word perv was short for pervert.
0: No, I never put the two together.
1: You've always told people that you're the lunatic.
0: Your Honour.
1: I've heard you say to many people that you're the Luna Park.
0: I remember
1: perv,
0: once saying,
1: like, you're up on charges.
0: We had a lady that had written a book about all the Luna Parks in Australia. Oh. A fascinating, fascinating story.
1: And Helen Pitt's her name.
0: And I said, I'm a big Luna Park perv, meaning I like it.
1: Yeah, well, the sentence says something else.
0: Yeah, well, it does. Yeah, now that this is
1: now you mention it. How old are you?
0: 57.
1: Right, you never knew.
0: No, 58. I'm 58. Anyway, this might be true or not, this news, but I don't care as long as I have an intro for local news.
1: Okay, let's do it.
0: And there's always an intro for every one of these. Ryan.
2: Yeah.
0: This is local news. Gold Coast. Do we have one of those?
2: Yes, we do.
0: Local news. Happening now on the Gold Coast.
1: You're not a
0: locally
1: meter-made perv, are you?
0: No.
1: A meter-made perv.
0: But speaking of, a man has been banned from a surfer's paradise brothel after allegedly recording his visit and accidentally starting a video call with the family WhatsApp group. He was wearing smart glasses.
1: So what did he do? He visited a brothel.
0: Yep.
1: With his glasses on.
0: Yeah.
1: Was recording the situation.
0: So he reportedly believed the glasses were only recording locally until several relatives began joining the call. His mother left the group while his brother sent an emoji, leaving the family unsure whether he meant high five or thoughts and prayers. Because what's that one? That's
1: prayer, isn't it?
0: Or is it a high five?
1: No, I think that's prayer hands.
0: Prayer hands. So
1: I think.
0: Yeah. So he's been banned from this particular establishment and family.
1: Would that be a warning to you?
0: I don't feel so bad now.
3: Oh. Righto, you two. That's enough.
0: Well.
1: Coming up on our show tomorrow, the McLean brothers. Do you remember these Scottish three brothers who 15,000 kilometres they rode from Peru to Perth to raise money. To raise awareness, but their journey, an incredible tale for three brothers to share, has been turned into a book, and they're going to be joining us.
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0: not
1: mad.
0: Today was mad. 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
9: A little cloudy today, a little cloudy tomorrow as well, right through the next few days. A medium chance of showers today, and they're likely to actually increase a little over the next few days. The southeasterly winds up a bit again today, up to about 35 k's an hour, top of 28 degrees. Overnight we're expecting 17, and currently it is down around 17 degrees.
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100% Cairns and the Tropical North. Good morning, it's 8464CA. Nice to have you along for the Brekkie Show. This is Murray. Thursday is here. The weekend is just around the corner. Deanne from Event Cinema, she joins us again this morning. We have the movie report not too far away. 10cc, some Bon Jovi just around the corner. Right now though, let's go back to 1988. Big song for the band Noiseworks. John Stevens, what a great singer, hey? And a song called Touch.

0: We are all about better music and more of it right here at 8464CA. I think I can see Louise. She's beavering away in there, getting organised for the 4CA, the very latest in local news, coming up at 6am this morning. We should get an update from the Bureau as far as the weather's concerned, but compared to yesterday, things are turning south, but we'll check it out, see what I do have in just a mo.
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11: We will get an update at 6 a.m. this morning, but I can tell you partly cloudy today and over the next few days. Medium chance of showers today, increasing to a high chance of showers for tomorrow though. Southeasterly winds to about 35 k's an hour, building even a little further tomorrow as well. Tell you what, just when we thought spring was here, some of this winter pattern is back again with those strong winds. Top run about 28 degrees expected today. Bit of a cool one overnight. We're expecting 17. And currently, it is down around 17 degrees.
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0: Big song. It's called My Immortal. Evanescence. Hard to say that one. Evanescence. I wonder if you can smell it at all. Well, good morning. It's Murray and the Brekkie Show. Thanks to our friends at Botanical Lifestyle Resort. Good to have you along so early this morning. Coming up in just a sec, we've got some Robbie Neville and a bit of a classic from 71 from the Doors.
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We are heading towards 6 a.m. and the very latest in 4CA local and national news. Stay right there. And a busy morning. Thursdays, we've always got a bit going on. Our garden gurus and a pop of colour for spring. We'll be talking to Neil. We'll do that around about 10 to 8. And we've also got for you a $50 Limberlost Garden Centre voucher to give away. Stay tuned for your chance to win. Right now, a bit of Cool and the Gang from 1980 here at 4CA.

0: It's a bit like one night in Cairns, hey? It is Murray Head here at 4CA. Righto, let's head to news. It's coming up next at 6.
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7: Hi there, Louise Nielsen here with you. Two Far North Queensland men have denied any knowledge of what happened to Joanne Butterfield. The 37-year-old mother went missing in 1998. She was last seen leaving a home at Mowbray before hitchhiking south. The ABC reports the ongoing coronial inquest is investigating whether Joanne has died and the handling of the police investigation into her disappearance. The two men from the Mossman area have been questioned at the inquest but are not accused of any wrongdoing. The Far North Queensland Hospital Foundation is celebrating its contributions to healthcare across the region. A milestone of more than $31 million delivered into Cairns and its surrounds has featured in the foundation's newly released impact report. Foundation CEO Gina Hogan says they've raised more than $2.15 million for healthcare initiatives throughout Far North Queensland in the past year.
8: It has been a wonderful year for us. So in total, we raised over $3.2 million. And out of that, $515 was raised through our Friends of the Foundation group. So that's the regional groups. They're all volunteers raising across the regional markets for their local health services.
7: Almost 3 years on from Cyclone Jasper, a new community film will premiere documenting the first-hand experiences of the floods and community response. Locals are invited to the viewing of Sharing Our Strength Moving Forward After Jasper at the Narrow Tracks Distillery in Stratford on September 24. Communities are urged to come together to reconnect, share stories and celebrate the people that carried them through the disaster. And Emergency Ready Week is underway ahead of bushfire and flood season. Australia Post and Australian Red Cross have joined forces encouraging locals to be prepared. Spokesperson Jane Anderson says Posties will be delivering a flyer to Cairns homes this month, encouraging locals to get ready.
9: This September, we'll be delivering a disaster preparedness flyer to more than 4 million households across Australia in partnership with Australian Red Cross. The flyer is packed with practical tips to help families prepare before a disaster strikes and help them start important conversations now about what they will do in the event of an emergency.
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10: Hi, I'm Phoebe Humphrey. Labor will lift the lid on its long-awaited migration policy today, with the Home Affairs Minister already flagging a focus on the families of student visa holders and visa overstayers. However, the crackdown has been met with caution by one of the party's former leaders. Bill Shorten, who's now Vice-Chancellor at the University of Canberra, has told the ABC we need to look after our international students.
11: It's international students whose fees cross-subsidised us being able to support Aussie kids. And in regional Australia, if you take out international students, there'll be job losses.
10: It's been revealed ASIO has foiled four major terror plots since the Bondi attack. News Corp reports they were thwarted in the first 6 months of this year, but the public wasn't informed. And rising fuel prices continue to put a strain on family budgets, with AMP warning we could soon be spending a record share of our weekly budgets to fill up our cars. It comes as smaller fuel distributors at some East Coast ports say they're being given less petrol and diesel than usual.
0: Ken Frost Homes have brand new homes available now at White Rock and Cliff. Clifton Beach. 4CA. 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
10: In sport, team sheets for this weekend's AFL prelim finals will be released today. The Swans will make a call on whether to recall Justin McInerney for his first game in 15 weeks for tomorrow night's clash with the Dockers. Freo has now arrived in the Harbour City for the clash without Brennan Cox, with the defender overlooked for the SCG blockbuster. And mixed news for motorsport fans, with next year's Australian Grand Prix to feature a new Formula One sprint. However, ticket prices are also rising, with four-day passes to jump by $40. That's the latest news and sport.
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12: A little cloudy today. We've got a medium chance of showers, most likely this evening though. Those winds southeasterlies, a little gusty in the middle of the day, up to about 35 k's an hour today. Top of 28 degrees, around about 27 for tomorrow. A little cloudy, up to a high chance of showers, and looking like those southeasterlies might even build a little through tomorrow, the 18th of September. Wow, we're more than halfway through September already. Out across the waters today, a strong wind warning in place today for the Cairns coast. Those southeasterlies to about 25 knots, reaching up to 30 knots offshore between Cairns and Innisfail a little later this evening. The seas 1 to 1.5 metres, but increasing to about 2 metres around lunchtime today. East to southeasterly swell around a metre outside the reef, but increasing about 1.5 metres this morning. Partly cloudy, around about a 70% chance of showers, and it looking like that strong wind warning will be in place tomorrow for the Cairns coast as well. Currently, it is nice and clear for showers, but it's been a pretty cool start to the day. Let's head to the race course. Currently 15 degrees, around about 15 and a half degrees in the CBD. We're at the airport. We've currently got about 80% relative humidity and an east-southeasterly wind through at about 4 k's an hour.
0: 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Don't hit snooze. There's more of Murray on the way. Breakfast with Murray Jones. Better music and more of it. 4CA. I love it.

0: We are all about better music and more of it right here at 8464CA. It is Michael Jackson and, of course, a bit of Billie Jean. Susie Q in there as well. Well, good morning. It's Murray. Nice to have you along for the Brekkie Show. We do thanks to our friends here at Botanical Lifestyle Resort. Well, coming up in just a sec, we look back in history. It is our time tunnel for today. It is 14 past six and we're going to be talking about graduation songs. And I guess it is the time of year where quite a few of the primary school students, the senior school students getting organised for their graduation song at the end of the year. Interesting one from Baz Luhrmann as he celebrates a birthday. It's coming up next in our time tunnel.
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0: Today is the 17th of September. If it is your birthday today, maybe a special anniversary that you're celebrating, have yourself a wonderful day. Well, today is Australian Citizenship Day, a day for Australians to take pride in their citizenship and consider what it means to be Australian. Hopefully, a day that's not politicised in any way. Let's kick it off back in 1853, though, and Australia's first paddle steamer, the Lady Augusta, reached Swan Hill on its maiden voyage from Goolwa in South Australia. American gunman Billy the Kid was born on this day back in 1859. We lost him back in 1881. In 1908, the first air fatality occurred when a plane being piloted by Orville Wright crashed, sadly killing his passenger. Andrew Fisher became the Prime Minister of Australia for the third time, happened on this day back in 1914. In 1929, Sir Stirling Moss, the English racing car driver and sportscaster, was born. He died back in 2020. Anne Bancroft, the American actress, was born on this day back in 1931. She played that very naughty Mrs. Robinson, the seductress, in The Graduate.
8: Well...
9: Benjamin.
8: Yes.
9: I'll get undressed now, is that all right?
8: Sure. Shall I just stand here? I mean, I don't know what you want me to do.
9: Why don't you watch?
8: Oh, sure. Thank you.
0: Rather awkward, hey? There she is, Anne Bancroft, born on this day back in 1931. She died in 2005. And from the 1968 film The Graduate with Dustin Hoffman, she was certainly a bit of a bad girl in that particular movie, hey? In 1954, the novel Lord of the Flies by William Golding was first published. Baz Luhrmann was born Mark Anthony Luhrmann in Sydney. Happened on this day back in 1962. The Australian director, writer and producer turning 64. 4 years of age today. And do you remember Sunscreen? Of course, the graduation song back in 1999.
10: Do one thing every day that scares you. Sing. Don't be reckless with other people's hearts. Don't put up with people who are reckless with yours. Floss. Don't waste your time on jealousy. Sometimes you're ahead, sometimes you're behind. The race is long. In the end, Tony with yourself. Remember compliments you receive. Forget the insults. If you succeed in doing this, tell me how. Keep your old love letters. Throw away your old bank statements. Stretch. Don't feel guilty if you don't know what you want to do with your life. The most interesting people I know didn't know at 22 what they wanted to do with their lives. Some of the most interesting 40-year-olds I know still don't.
0: Some wise advice from a very wise 64-year-old, Baz Luhrmann. He turned 64 today. Australian golfer Craig Spence is turning 52 today. And it was on this day back in 1983 that Vanessa Williams became the first Negro Miss America. And, of course, a year later, in 1984, because of some photographs that surfaced, she had to relinquish her crown.
11: I didn't realize how big it would be. When I was touring, older black women thought they'd never see it in their lifetime, and some people would cry.
12: I do officially relinquish my title as Miss America 1984 to the Miss America pageant.
0: And as I recall, the photos were pretty tame compared to today's standards. There she is, Vanessa Williams, relinquishing her crown, and she won on this day back in 1983. Well, maybe she's saving the best for last. A great singer as well, wrapping up our time tunnel with Vanessa Williams.

0: John Travolta and ONJ here at 4CA. Righto, let's head to 6:30 news. It's coming up next.
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12: Hi there, Louise Nilsson here with you. A coronial inquest into the disappearance of Mosman woman Joanne Butterfield has seen two men questioned. The ABC reports they've both denied any knowledge into the 1998 disappearance of the 37-year-old mother. She was last seen at Mowbray before hitchhiking south, her belongings found about 160 kilometres away 2 days later. The inquest is investigating whether Joanne has died and the handling of the police investigation. Cairns residents might notice a flyer in their mailbox in the coming days urging us to prepare for disaster season. It's part of the Emergency Ready Week with Australia Post and Australian Red Cross joining forces to spread the message. Jane Anderson from AusPost says new research shows Aussies understand the importance of preparing their homes, families and communities.
13: With 7 in 10 saying communities need to do more to prepare for emergencies. The research also highlights the impact disasters can have on children, with almost 60% of parents saying an emergency in the past year noticeably affected their child.
12: $2.15 million has been invested into local healthcare initiatives in the Cairns region in the past year. It's thanks to fundraising efforts by the Far North Queensland Hospital Foundation. CEO Gina Hogan says the foundation's newly released impact report has highlighted another year of significant impact across the region.
14: And then we've got some big projects that we were able to achieve that we'll see come into fruition this year. So we achieved our $4.3 million fundraising target for the surgical robot, and we'll see the first surgery in November of this year.
12: And nominations are open for the 2027 Douglas Shire Australia Day Awards. Locals are being urged to nominate someone who makes our region a better place, whether it's supporting a local sporting club, volunteering, organising community events, or helping neighbours in need.
1: National news
15: Now.
16: Hi, I'm Phoebe Humphrey. Labor will unveil its long-awaited migration policy today, tipped to target international students, families and visa overstayers. Home Affairs Minister Tony Burke will outline the changes at the National Press Club, aiming to cut net overseas migration to 225,000 a year. Aussies are opting to compromise on home types but not location. The latest report from Domain has found more buyers are choosing townhouses and units, as detached homes remain outside the average buyer budget in every capital city. Chief Residential Economist Nicola Powell says medium density homes play a vital role, especially for first home buyers.
17: They don't want to hop suburbs, move to a different location, but what they do is they compromise on the type of home they're buying.
16: And the Sydney Swans won't be staying at Melbourne's Pullman Hotel should they qualify for the AFL Grand Final. That's because the Lions will be staying there if they beat the Hawks in Saturday. Swans won't be staying at Melbourne's Pullman Hotel should they qualify for the AFL Grand Final. That's because the Lions will be staying there if they beat the Hawks in Saturday.

0: blockbuster AFL prelim against the Swans, team sheets will be released today. That's the latest news and sport.
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2: It has been a cold start to the day. Got a message from Fiona about half an hour ago, about 15 degrees at Packers Camp this morning, pretty similar to the race course. We'll come to the observations in just a sec. But wrap yourself up, stay a little warmer this morning. Partly cloudy today and tomorrow, medium chance of showers, more likely this evening for today, and up to a high chance of showers for tomorrow. Those southeasterlies to about 35 k's an hour today, but building a little further, up to about 40 k's an hour tomorrow. Top of 28 degrees tonight, around about 27 for tomorrow though. Latest observations, nice and clear for showers right across the region. It has actually warmed up at the airport that I see. Let's head out back out to the race course though. Still on about 15 degrees. We're up to 17 degrees at the airport though, about 72% relative humidity, and a south-southeasterly wind through at about 13 k's an hour.
1: Escape ordinary and embrace extraordinary at Botanica Lifestyle Resort. 9 out of 10 dentists agree listening to Breakfast with Murray Jones won't improve your dental hygiene. So get brushing. 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

0: We are all about better music and more of it right here at 8464CA. Murray and the Brekkie Show. We do it thanks to our good friends at Botanica Lifestyle Resort. Righto, in just a sec, it is our odd spot of the day and an interesting one. A young Aussie, very confident with snakes. How would you feel picking up a snake to relocate it? Interesting story. We'll come to it in just a sec. It's 16 to 7.
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7: I saw a snake on the road just near our place a few nights ago, so they're starting to get around again as things start to warm up. Well, an Australian boy's impressive response after spotting a large snake slithering along a busy footpath has triggered an outpouring of shock and some praise as well. In the video footage captured by a passerby earlier this month, the young child is seen gently and calmly picking up the non-venomous carpet python before placing it in bushland lining the top of the walking trail in the popular tourist town of Noosa. Actually, I think it's the walkway that comes down from the pub down towards Hastings Street. It looks pretty familiar to me. Now, the boy, who appears to be accompanied by his mum and two other kids, doesn't miss a beat as he grips the snake's head with his left hand and guides its body with its right. Just casually passed by this on my morning walk, somebody posted online. Somebody else said, just another average day in Australia. And thousands of locals and people from overseas have pointed to the boy's confident manoeuvre as proof that Aussie kids are built just that little bit differently, and for the right reasons too. Somebody wrote, love watching kids who have clearly been taught by their parents to respect other creatures. A beautiful thing. Interestingly though, somebody did basically say that technically here in Australia, and I guess specifically in Queensland, unless you're actually licensed, it is unlawful to touch a wild snake. What do they say? It's unlawful for an unlicensed or untrained person to touch a wild snake. That's just a technicality. But by the look of things, this kid was certainly very, very confident. And thankfully, it was a very docile snake, because some of them can get a little bit cranky. There's no doubt about that. But thankfully, it worked out well. And this young kid has certainly been getting bouquets for his efforts in relation to what if it's the right one that I think, a fairly busy walking track. So for a lot of people walking through, otherwise it would have been pretty scary. And there's a road right beside it as well. So sending the snake off in a different direction, I think was a very good thing. There it is, something a bit different for our odd spot of the day. A guy, young kid, and a snake. Let's dance.

0: A big hit back in 1976 for Sir Elton. And sorry does seem to be the hardest word. Good morning, it's Murray. Welcome along to the Brekkie Show. We've got news coming up fairly shortly at 7. After 7, we have Deanne. It is the Movie Report. It is Thursday morning. Our garden guru is coming up before news at 8 o'clock this morning, the survey says. But a couple of interesting films with the Movie Report. Of course, the school holidays are just around the corner, so we'll feature some of those kids' movies. But a couple of good adult movies releasing today. We'll find out some more after news. Coming up next at 7.
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2: 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I think it's fantastic. Yep. 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
8: Good morning, Louise Nielsen here with you. Motorists are being warned to brace for even more pain at the Bowser as fuel prices continue to soar on the back of the conflict in the Middle East. The latest escalation has led to some independent fuel distributors along the East Coast being denied their usual allocations. In Cairns, unleaded will cost you upwards of 209.9 cents a litre today and 253.9 cents a litre for diesel. Prepare your homes now before bushfire and cyclone season strikes. That's the message from Australian Red Cross this Emergency Ready Week. They've teamed up with Australia Post to deliver flyers to Cairns residents and mailboxes right around the country.
9: Together with Australian Red Cross, we want Australians to take a few simple steps now rather than waiting until there's an emergency on the doorstep. That means having a plan, packing an emergency kit, talking with your family and taking the disaster quiz to help see how prepared you really are.
8: Spokesperson Jane Anderson there. A new Far North Queensland Hospital Foundation report has highlighted a new fundraising milestone. More than $31 million has been fundraised for the Cairns region since the foundation began. CEO Gina Hogan says next year will mark 30 years the foundation has supported the Far North Queensland region.
10: It makes a really big difference because we want the best possible care for our region. It shouldn't matter where you live. And for us, it's about that quality healthcare close to home. We want people to be able to stay close to their homes and not have to travel. There's just not an endless pot of government funding to go around.
8: and Douglas Shire locals are being urged to nominate those who make our region a better place for the 2027 Douglas Shire Australia Day Awards. Nominations are now open across a range of categories, including Citizen of the Year, Community Event of the Year, and Junior Sportsperson of the Year. It's a chance to celebrate a local sporting club or volunteer, or someone who contributes to the arts or helps neighbours in need.
1: National News now.
11: Hi, I'm Phoebe Humphrey. A former Labor leader is urging his party not to enter a race to the bottom as it prepares to unveil its migration policy today, which will crack down on visa overstayers and families of international students. Bill Shorten has told the ABC migrants are crucial for our country.
12: Just imagine going to a hospital anywhere in Australia. If you took out all the migrants, imagine, you know, your partner would be taking would be getting you a toasty sandwich from McDonald's. You know, like, take the migrants out of the health system.
11: There's calls for greater transparency from ASIO following revelations four major terror plots have been foiled since the Bondi attack. News Corp reports the plots were thwarted in the first half of this year. And Buckingham Palace has hit back at a new book claiming King Charles said the world would forget Princess Diana soon enough after her death. Diana's brother Earl Spencer making the allegation in Swan Song, claiming the comment was made during a phone call with the then prince. The palace says grief can cloud reason and affect judgment.
1: Ken Frost Homes have brand new homes available now at White Rock and Clifton Beach. 4CA, your sport now.
11: In sport, the Swans face a few selection headaches heading into tomorrow night's blockbuster prelim final against the Dockers at the SCG. Joel Armady is pushing to return after missing the past 3 months, while Justin McInerney could play his first game in 15 weeks. And switching codes, fixtures have been locked in for week 3 of the NRL finals, with the Dolphins to play at Suncorp on Friday, September 25. They'll face either the Roosters or Sharks, while the Panthers game gets underway at Accor the next day against the winner of the Warriors Knights game. That's the latest news and sport.
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0: It has been a bit of a cooler start to the day today. A little cloudy. We've got a medium chance of showers, most likely this evening though. Those light winds becoming southeasterlies to about 35 k's an hour this morning. Looking like those winds will build a little further through tomorrow. Top of 28 degrees today. Around about 27 for tomorrow with a high chance of showers. So those showers should start to build a little further overnight tonight. Out across the waters, a strong wind warning in place today and tomorrow by the look of things for the Cairns coast. The southeast easterlies to 25 knots, but reaching up to 30 knots offshore between Cairns and Innisfail a little later this evening. The seas 1 to 1.5 metres, increasing to about 2 metres around lunchtime. East to south easterly swell around 1 metre outside the reef, but increasing about 1.5 metres during the morning. Partly cloudy, around about a 70% chance of showers across the waters today. Current observations, been a pretty cool start to the day. Nice and clear for showers, 15 degrees, just actioner, it's just updated actually. About 15 and a half degrees at the racecourse this morning, just over 17 at the airport. We've got about 75% relative humidity and that southerly wind through at about 7 k's an hour. Well, let's check out some movies releasing today. And, of course, the school holidays just around the corner. So if you're keen to take the kids or the grandkids to some movies, we'll have all the information coming your way in a couple of minutes' time.
1: Escape ordinary and embrace extraordinary at Botanica Lifestyle Resort. Want the morning buzz? 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

0: Life moves pretty fast. You don't stop and look around once in a while, you could miss it.
1: What I do have are a very particular set of skills.
2: What's new in cinemas? Murray's Movie Report, thanks to Event Cinemas. 4CA.
3: Yeah, I love Thursday morning. I get to talk to Deanne from Event Cinemas. Good morning, Deanne. How are you today?
4: I'm fantastic. How are you?
3: Really good. We've got lots to talk about. School holidays starts tomorrow. But I want to talk about one releasing today, probably good for a lot of our audience. It seems pretty full on. Tell me more about The Weight. And by the way, it's the W-E-I-G-H-T kind of weight. Tell me more.
4: So this movie was set in 1933 in the height of the Great Depression, focuses on Samuel. He's torn away from his young daughter and sent to this brutal camp or prison. And Warden Clancy, who's actually played by Russell Crowe, offers Samuel an early release with a high-stake condition. He has to help smuggle a fortune of stolen gold bars from a remote mine. But, of course, they're faced with harsh terrain, dangerous weather, and, of course, greed and paranoia of his fellow prisoners. So he must fight to survive to return to his child before she gets lost to the state. So it is pretty intense.
3: Yeah. And, look, you know, it's got to be worth it if there's a young daughter involved. You've got to look after your kids. But, yeah, it seems like it's a bit of a on the edge of your seat. Let's have a taste of it. It is releasing today. It's called The Weight.
5: Got a daughter. In 1 month, she'll be a ward of the state and up for adoption. Even with good time, I'm in here 6 more months.
6: I have a friend who needs a little help. I don't trust any of these boys, but I trust you. You do this thing, your time is done.
5: See this?
7: Come on.
5: This gold is trouble. There are a lot of desperate folk who think this gold ought to belong to them. That ain't happening on my watch. You men are going to march it across the wilderness before anybody even notices it's gone. But if any of it goes missing, well, then you got trouble.
3: Yeah, it is heavy. It is called The Weight. It is rated MA 15+. Sounds like a really riveting film releasing today. Righto. Let's go back. I remember Coyote and Roadrunner. Now, this is an interesting one. Coyote's not happy. Tell me more about Coyote versus Acme, Deanne.
4: Yeah, he's not a happy camper in this one, is he?
3: After
4: enduring years of malfunctioning products, Coyote teams up with a local personal injury attorney and takes on Acme for the manufacturing of everything and anything that the Looney Tune that's used by the Looney Tune characters. It's really funny. It's a really entertaining film, and it's really great for the school holidays. So, yeah, good to see Coyote and Roadrunner back on the big screen, to be honest.
3: And look, you know, it's great for us older people too, because, you know, we grew up on Coyote and Roadrunner. So seeing it in this form, and I guess laughing about the liability of Acme because they just get everything wrong. It's a lot of fun. I am looking forward to this one. Let's have a taste of it. It's releasing today. Coyote versus Acme. Who's going to win?
8: Have you ever set a big stack of TNT on the road, hoping to blow up your nemesis, but the detonator itself explodes? Have you ever pulled the ripcord of your parachute and only a bunch of silverware comes out? It's not your fault.
9: Acme is evil. You're looking at the guy who is taking on the biggest corporation in the world.
10: They're suing us for every Acme product.
11: Acme denies all charges. That is for you. All I gotta do is walk out the store right now.
10: Please don't.
11: This is not funny. The cartoons are supposed to be funny.
3: I reckon Roadrunner is gonna win. It looks like a lot of fun. Coyote versus Acme. It is rated PG and it releases today. Righto, school holidays. We got so much going on. Where do we start? Forgotten Island? We got some scary ones. Which way do you want to go, Deanne?
4: All right, let's talk Forgotten Island. This one looks really fun and it's got a really good soundtrack attached to it too, back in the 90s. So it's set in the 90s in the Philippines. High school friends Joe and Raza are about to part ways as Raza attends college in America. And whilst the celebrating their last night together, they stumble across this portal to a hidden paradise filled with creatures from Filipino mythology. And the island slowly starts to steal memories from anyone who stays there. So it's a real race against time to save their best friend, Bond. So that one looks really fun for the kids.
3: Okay, for the older ones, 10 plus that particular one. Well, Shaun the Sheep, and thank you. They've been stirring me up and calling me the Beast from Mossy Bottom. We've had a few giveaways this week. It's releasing today as well, and a lot of fun.
4: It is always a lot of fun. It's a stop-motion animation comedy. It's all about Halloween Eve and the Mossy Bottom Farm is full of excitement, which then turns to dismay as the clumsy farmer ruins their pumpkin patch that they've been growing. So Shaun tries to fix it with a science experiment, but things go terribly wrong because suddenly a wild beast appears in the woods. Won't give away too much, but it looks like lots and lots of fun. We do actually have a family fun day that's on Sunday at 10 a.m. at the Irville Cinema. So we'll have some colouring in stations and a bit more entertainment at that one.
3: Righto. You can talk about this one because it looks scary to me. A guy who's got a pretty important job, he looks after transplants, organs, takes them around. Tell me more about Resident Evil.
4: This one does look a little bit scary. So as you said, Brian is a medical courier. He's got, you know, kidneys, livers, all sorts of very important medical medical packages. And chaos erupts. He gets trapped at Raccoon City and this lethal virus outbreak is happening around him and it's turning citizens into infested, mutated monsters. So it's a bit of a zombie kind of movie. Looks pretty intense. Rated MA 15 plus for a reason.
3: Sure.
4: Looks pretty scary.
3: Yeah. Okay, check it out. It is called Resident Evil. It is releasing today. 40 years since the release of Transformers, Deanne.
4: I know, isn't that unbelievable? So
3: scary.
4: We've got a special screening at Cairns Central this weekend. It's the original Transformers, the movie, which is when the evil Decepticons conquered the Autobots' home planet, Cybertron, forcing the Autobots to operate from Earth and also Cybertron's moon. So it's really great to have that nostalgia back on the screen, actually, because it's, you know, a lot of us, it's nice to introduce kids to what it was like. Now it's just so much different. It's so much, you know, the CGI and everything else is so different. So it's nice to show them what it used to be like.
3: Tell you what, you're way too young to remember all that 40 years ago, way before your time.
4: I wish.
3: Jellyfish. Always great to talk to you from Event Cinemas, the marketing manager for Regional Queensland. There it is, Event Cinemas, and of course our movie report for today. Have a wonderful week, Deanne. Let's do it all again next Thursday morning.
4: Sounds fantastic. Thank you.
2: 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The

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3: 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Riders must be 16 with a licence. 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Parents will be fined for under 16s riding illegally, and RBTs to enforce drink riding. 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

0: Murray's Dad Joke of the Day on 4CA.
1: Righto, let's start with Ulyssia this morning. She asks, what did the judge say to the toilet roll when it applied in the audition? The judge says, you're not suitable for the role. Righto, Bob, your turn. What do you got for me this morning, Bob?
2: Well, I was reading the London newspapers and come across the ads for free puppies.
1: Okay.
2: So, half cocker spaniel and half sneaky neighbour's dog.
1: Yeah, you gotta watch that boy next door. He's a naughty puppy dog. Hey, Bob, my other half was fired from her job with the hot dog stand. All she did was put her hair in a bun. Oh, dearie me. Righto, Elvis, do you know what Elvis did? He reckons he made a thought-controlled air freshener. It makes sense when you think about it. Oh, four of the best in a row. We've done well today. Hey, you got the weekend off. Let's do it all again Monday. And thanks for your giggles during the week. You're a legend. Good on you, Bob. See you then.
2: Have a good weekend.
1: Shall do. It's 8464CA, our dad.

0: Thursday morning and the breakfast show, thanks to our good friends at Botanica Lifestyle Resort. Nice to have you along this morning. News coming out fairly shortly at 7:30. After 7:30, we're going to talk about some of the songs that were banned on radio for various reasons over the years. I'm sure you can think of a few songs that might have been banned for various reasons. Yeah, we'll talk about that. But let's head to the very latest in 4CA news. It's up next.
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2: 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In the thorn bushes. That's it, boys. Thank you very much.
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8: Good morning, Louise Nielsen here with you. There are fresh concerns about fuel costs and supply this morning, with some independent distributors along the East Coast saying they're getting less petrol and diesel than usual, as global tensions push oil prices higher. And while the squeeze isn't expected to cause shortages, AMP says we're now paying around $20 a week more to fill up our cars than we were before the war broke out. In Cairns today, unleaded will cost you upwards of 209.9 cents a litre and 253.9 cents a litre for diesel. Two Far North Queensland men have denied any knowledge of what happened to Joanne Butterfield. The 37-year-old mother went missing in 1998. She was last seen leaving a home at Mowbray before hitchhiking south. The ABC reports the ongoing coronial inquest is investigating whether Joanne has died and the handling of the police investigation into her disappearance. The two men from the Mossman area have been questioned at the inquest but are not accused of any wrongdoing. Emergency Ready Week is underway ahead of bushfire and flood season. Australia Post and Australian Red Cross have joined forces, encouraging locals to be prepared. Spokesperson Jane Anderson says Posties will be delivering a flyer to Cairns homes this month, encouraging locals to get ready.
9: This September, we'll be delivering a disaster preparedness flyer to more than 4 million households across Australia in partnership with Australian Red Cross. The flyer is packed with practical tips to help families prepare before a disaster strikes and help them start important conversations now about what they will do in the event of an emergency.
8: And communities are urged to come together to reconnect, share stories and celebrate the people that carried them through Cyclone Jasper. Almost 3 years on from the disaster, a new community film will premiere documenting the first-hand experiences of the floods and community response. Locals are invited to the viewing of Sharing Our Strength, Moving Forward After Jasper at the Narrow Tracks Distillery in Stratford on September 24.
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10: Hi, I'm Phoebe Humphrey. Labor will outline its migration policy today as it aims to cut net overseas migration to 225,000 a year. The federal government will tighten temporary visas, and those seeking to bring their families to Australia, including international students, Universities Australia CEO Luke Shee telling the ABC it will have a real impact on the economy and education.
11: The simple next question is, who is going to pay for the gap? It creates huge gaps in the way we fund our buildings, our teaching.
10: There are fresh concerns about fuel costs and supply this morning, with some independent distributors along the East Coast saying they're getting less petrol and diesel than usual as global tensions push oil prices higher. AMP says we're now paying around $20 a week more to fill up our cars than we were before the war broke out. And the EU has invited Canada to be its first associate member. It comes as Canada seeks to reduce its dependence on US trade following repeated comments by Donald Trump to make it the 51st US state.
1: Ken Frost Homes have brand new homes available now at White Rock and Clifton Beach. 4CA, your sport now.
10: In sport, more NRL finals have been locked in. The Dolphins' maiden prelim final will get underway next Friday with the match locked in at Suncorp Stadium. They'll face the winner of the Roosters-Sharks match while the Panthers host their prelim on Saturday night for week three. The Crows have failed in their bid to overturn Max Michelinie's one-match ban for striking Charlie Cameron during Saturday night's season-ending loss to the Lions. And the Australian F1 Grand Prix will feature a sprint race for the first time ever next year. That's the latest news and sport.
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0: A nice sunshiny start to the day so far. A little chilly.
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0: A nice sunshiny start to the day so far. A little

0: morning, 75% relative humidity, and that west-southwesterly is starting to build, currently through at about 7 k's an hour, and it looks like we've got a strong wind warning in place tomorrow, today and tomorrow for the Cairns coast. Righto, coming up very, very shortly, stay right there. We're going to be talking about some of the songs that were banned on radio at various times and for various reasons. We'll check it out shortly.
1: 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Bad hair in the morning? Murray will comb out all your knots. 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

100% Cairns and the Tropical North. Good morning. It's 8464CA. And Avril Lavigne, I wonder whether she's ever been censored and banned from radio. Maybe not for that song about a skater boy, but let's talk about some of the songs over the years. Actually, there was an Australian song by the band The Radiators, which I'm surprised never did actually get banned here in Australia, but we'll talk about that one another time. But did you know that despite it being a song about peace, Imagine by John Lennon, and I guess it was because they wanted the American public to be pro some of the things that were happening with war. During the Gulf War in 1991 and after 1911 in 2001, Imagine by John Lennon was certainly banned by some radio stations, but it was the line in the song Imagine There's No Heaven, which was the reason why it was banned by a lot of radio stations, because religious groups in the US were up in arms about those particular lines about Imagine There's No Heaven, hey? What about Physical by Olivia Newton-John? Incredible.

be incredibly popular in the US and the UK, but it certainly didn't mean that some radio stations had a problem with the lyrics. I didn't even know about this line, but there's a line in the song, "There's nothing left to talk about unless it's horizontally." I didn't even know about that. Now, the music video also added some controversy as it showed a gay couple holding hands, but of course it totally ignored, because it was Olivia, her advances throughout the video, certainly on a few boys. What about Puff the Magic Dragon by Peter, Paul and Mary? Now, even though the composer of the song, Puff the Magic Dragon, insists it isn't talking about smoking something, it wasn't good enough for then Vice President of the United States, Spiro Agnew, from deeming it being pro-narcotics. He called for a ban of the tune, which was granted to him, despite powerful voices coming out against the song. It actually ended up being very much a smash hit for Peter, Paul and Mary. What about, there's been some classics over the years. What about Splish Splash, I Was Taking a Bath? Do you remember that one by Bobby Darin? Little ditty about a guy who walks out of a bath and into a party in the adjoining room. Now, it was banned because there was no mention of him putting his clothes back on before he went into the party. So it had nothing to do with the fact that he was obviously naked in the bath with a ducky and having a splish splash. They just decided in 1958 that this song was about a man walking into a party while completely nude. Therefore, it had to be censored. Incredible stuff. What about Wake Up Little Susie by the Everly Brothers? The 1957 hit was basically one of those ones that raised a few questions, because, you know, the serious question, leaving us to wonder, what were those two kids up to before they fell asleep, eh? Yeah, and it has certainly been a favourite. Even President George W. Bush always said that Wake Up Little Susie was his favourite song. Another interesting one, The Who, and, of course, the Baby Boomer Anthem. Of course, The Who's song My Generation. Number 11 on the Rolling Stones list of the 500 greatest songs of all time. Now, it wasn't the sly suggestion of swear words in the music or the depressing line, "I hope I die before I get old," that ended up getting the song banned. It was the constant stuttering that many people saw as making fun of people who couldn't speak and had some issues with a stutter. So that was the reason why some radio stations banned this song from The Who, My Generation. You'll hear the stutters right now, don't you worry.

0: can certainly hear the stuttering now. And during the song, I actually got a call from Robbo from Gordonvale, and he said, what about 6 months in a leaky boat? And he's right about that one. Very popular song, of course, from Split Enz, and very popular here in Australia, New Zealand and the UK. But during the Falklands War, they banned it by the BBC in the UK because... All the sailors heading down to the Falklands and 6 months in a leaky boat just didn't work out very well. Let's quickly mention a few others, but there's so many to talk about, there really is. God Only Knows by the Beach Boys. Now, the word God really ever used in the title of a song. Now, although the song never actually refers to a specific religious figure, Brian Wilson said it could have referred to any higher force and was about moving forward after loss. But it was banned by some radio stations in the US because it was accused of being blasphemous. God Only Knows What I'd Be Without You, hey? Imagine if they heard some of the songs that we got in more recent years. And one that always comes up, L-O-L-A, Lola. The upbeat track about a young man who has a bit of a romantic encounter with a transvestite in Soho in London. Now, of course, that concept attracts a bit of controversy, but the BBC in the UK, they had an issue with the line where they drank champagne and it tastes just like Coca-Cola. And I'm sure you remember the song. They changed it to Cherry Cola because they didn't want to give Coca-Cola free advertising on the BBC. So it had nothing to do with the romantic encounter with a transvestite. It was because of the Coca-Cola, and they changed it to Cherry Cola. There's certainly been some classics over the years, and I tell you, particularly the Americans, if there's anything to do with religion, oh no, ban it. It's going to turn us all into monkeys. Righto. Most people will have more than about 10 of these during their lifetime. I wonder what it is. It is, the survey says. We're going to come to it very shortly, but in a couple of minutes' time, we've got a pop of colour. He's always a very colourful guy. It is Neil, of course, our garden gurus. Thanks to Limberlost Garden Centre, and we'll do it during news at 8 o'clock this morning. Also got a $50 Limberlost Garden Centre voucher to give away, so stay tuned. Garden gurus shortly, and after 8, it is time for the survey says. Get a wriggle on. It's 12 to 8.
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0: It is that time of the week again. Thursday morning, it is time for our garden gurus. Joining me online, horticultural hero from Limberlos Garden Centre. Good morning, Neil. How are you today?
1: Not too bad, Murray. It's nice to see some blue sky and sunshine and then the weather warming up for everyone.
0: Spring.
1: And that means all the plants and flowers are coming through. Yes.
0: Spring is such a wonderful, wonderful time. And, of course, particularly if you've got established gardens, the flowers, the birds, the bees, it's all happening. Is it too late to start actually planting in spring, though?
1: No, not a problem, because if you can try and get a lot of your flowering or foliage plants established, that gives their root system and plants to be fully established before the really hot summer months over the November, December, January, February time.
0: Righto, so it's a real chance to brighten up the garden. So let's talk about some of the best things that we can do to really add that pop of colour to your garden.
1: Why not even use some of the little flowering annuals? You can use those as an edging or even big display pots of actually flowering annuals and bright colour flowers. Also consider there's quite a few of the different flowering plants like your hibiscus you could use, the bougainvilleas, the mini bougainvilleas, which give you a big pop or splash of colour. Also a lot of the foliage plants like some of the crotons and things like that, cordylines that give you that nice splash or contrast of colour for you too.
0: And look, one of the things that I guess I've always learned over the years is to have the dimension. So, you know, if you can get things with a bit of height as well, not necessarily trees for some of the smaller gardens, but hanging baskets and actually having that depth makes a real difference in the garden.
1: That's the same. If you've ever been through Yungaburra, where they've got the beautiful hanging baskets of the sun patents, and they're actually stunning, but when you're driving through, even people who have brought in, thought, Neil, what are these? And you see them there in the big hang, and it's big splashes or big pops of colour all the way through, just to brighten, even around a patio or balcony too,
0: Yeah, you can see it on the street signs there at Yungaburra. It's quite a great concept, it really is. Now look, you know, obviously with this time of year, a whole range of different colours, even the natives are coming out in flower as well.
1: Yes, even have a look at quite a few of the penders, even the bottle brushes, grevilleas, And even some of the melaleucas, their little candy sparkles. It's a smaller shrub, but when people see it, they think it's a bright coral pink bottle brush, but it's not. It's a melaleuca viridiflora, candy sparkles with the big, it's a real candy pink flowers. Yes.
0: Okay. And I noticed that certainly some of my lily pillies just in the last week or so, powder puffs, some beautiful pink flowers as well.
1: That's correct. You've got the weeping lily pillies, you've got pink loss and quite a few. Even some of the other penders as well, the pink and the orange penders as well.
0: Now, just remind me, penders, are they the floral symbol of Cairns? Are they the yellow ones?
1: The golden pender, yes, but you can also get in bright tangerine orange and also a real pink. It's more the pink red.
0: Well, yeah, because I've heard of the penders before, and you'll often see those yellow ones, the golden ones, along a lot of the streets, in the middle of the streets here in Cairns. Some beautiful colours. And, of course, keeping fertiliser up to keep that flowering for that longer period is important, isn't it?
1: That's great. If you can get that regular fertilising, you've got nutrient for plant maintenance and the excess for flower and fruit production. So you get that recurred flowering coming through for you.
0: Right, O'Neill, here's a question for you. What is your favourite flowering plant in your garden at home, do you reckon?
1: Coming back to orchids, bromeliads, yes.
0: Oh, okay. That's a real surprise.
1: Some of the wine hibiscus, yes.
0: Yeah, you certainly get some beautiful ones. I know the grevilleas are Elle's favourites, so a whole range of different ones.
1: You see them growing on a fine, hot, sunny area, and they're stunning. They are stunning. Yes, good drainage, sandy soil. Or on a hill slope, or even I've seen some the ground cover ones done as big hanging baskets.
0: And
1: Karura Sunset.
0: Particularly good with some of that sandy soil around the beaches, so certainly consider those grevilleas.
1: Yes.
0: Wonderful. Pops of colour. It is all about spring at the moment. Drop in and see the horticultural heroes there at Limberlos Garden Centre. It's where beautiful gardens begin. Thank you, garden guru Neil. We'll do it again shortly. Cheers.
1: Not a problem.
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8: Good morning, Louise Nielsen here with you. Rising fuel prices continue to put a strain on family budgets, with AMP warning we could soon be spending a record share of our weekly budgets to fill up our cars. It comes as smaller fuel distributors at some East Coast ports have said they're being given less petrol and diesel than usual. And while that could put a squeeze on our smaller servos, there's no broader threat to supply. In Cairns today, unleaded will cost you upwards of 209.9 cents a litre and 253.9 cents a litre for diesel. Cairns residents might notice a flyer in their mailbox in the coming days urging us to prepare for disaster season. It's part of the Emergency Ready Week, with Australia Post and Australian Red Cross joining forces to spread the message. Jane Anderson from AusPost says new research shows Aussies understand the importance of preparing their homes, families and communities.
9: With 7 in 10 saying communities need to do more to prepare for emergencies. The research also highlights the impact disasters can have on children, with almost 60% of parents saying an emergency in the past year noticeably affected their child.
8: The Far North Queensland Hospital Foundation is celebrating its contributions to healthcare across the region, a milestone of more than $31 million delivered into Cairns and surrounds as featured in the Foundation's newly released impact report. Foundation CEO Gina Hogan says they've raised more than $2.15 million for healthcare initiatives throughout Far North Queensland in the past year.
10: It has been a wonderful year for us. So in total, we raised over $3.2 million. And out of that, $515 was raised through our Friends of the Foundation group. So that's the regional groups. They're all volunteers raising across the regional markets for their local health services.
8: And nominations are open for the 2027 Douglas Shire Australia Day Awards. Locals are being urged to nominate someone who makes our region a better place, whether it's supporting a local sporting club, volunteering, organising community events, or helping neighbours in need.
7: National News now.
11: Hi, I'm Phoebe Humphrey. The opposition has mocked Labor's migration policy ahead of its official release after the Home Affairs Minister indicated a crackdown on the families of international students. National Senate leader Bridget McKenzie has told Nine that would only result in an 80,000 cut.
12: What we're seeing here under Labor is the numbers have been too high, the standards are too low, and they're expecting applause for reaching their 2026 target in 2028.
11: There are calls for more transparency amid revelations that police have disrupted four major terrorism plots since the Bondi attack. Five people, including three teenagers, have been charged over those alleged plans across New South Wales, Queensland and WA. The US Federal Reserve has lifted its benchmark interest rate for the first time since 2023, going against Donald Trump's demands for a cut. And the cost of living crunch is taking its toll on our furry friends, with a Finder survey finding almost 2 million Aussies have delayed taking their pets to the vet because of financial concerns.
7: Kenfrost Homes have brand new homes available now at White Rock and Clifton Beach. 4CA. Your sport now.
11: In sport, John Longmire says an injection of youth has given the Swans a new burst of life as they prepare for tomorrow's AFL prelim against the Dockers. The former coach telling Fox players who have come in for the suspended Pullman Five have impressed.
13: The value of youth, they come in with less expectations, less pressure on their shoulders.
11: And the Roosters and Sharks will hold their final main training sessions today ahead of Saturday's blockbuster NRL semi-final. Cronulla hopes to extend the stay of seven departing stars for at least another week. That's the latest news and sport.
7: Pickers Vinyl and Canvas cover the north with shady options of outdoor umbrellas. 4CA, your weather now.
0: Let's have a look at the latest. Just checking out, there are a few clouds that I can just see to the south, but generally a beautiful start to the day. Been a bit of a coolish start to the day, though. A little cloudy today. We've got a medium chance of showers, most likely this evening. Those light winds becoming southeasterlies to about 35 k's an hour this morning. Top run about 28 degrees today. A bit cooler, 27 for tomorrow. Pretty similar, but we're up to a high chance of showers and looking like those southeasterlies will build even a little further. Overnight tonight down to about 20 degrees, so not as cool as what it was early this morning. A strong wind warning in place today and tomorrow for the Cairns coast. The southeasterlies to 25 knots, but reaching up to 30 knots offshore between Cairns and Innisfail later this evening. The seas increasing to about 2 metres around lunchtime. The swell east to southeasterly around a metre outside the reef, but increasing 1 to 1.5 throughout the morning. Partly cloudy conditions, about a 70% chance of showers. Pretty similar for tomorrow, and looking like that strong wind warning will continue through tomorrow. Currently nice and clear for showers, might change a little later today. And thankfully, there's still a bit of a difference there. About 17 and a half degrees there at the racecourse, about 20 degrees at the airport. We've got about 64% relative humidity and a southeasterly through at about 20 k's an hour. Right, I got a $50 Limberlos Garden Centre voucher to give away this morning. And I've also got a double pass to go and check out this wonderful new film, Shaun the Sheep, The Beast of Mossy Bottom. It's a double in-season pass, so you go along to a cinema at a particular time that suits you. Jump on the phone, 1-300-872-911. There was just an image, it must have been Barnaby Joyce on the television, without a hat on. Tell you what, no wonder he wears his hat. It was a bit scary. No wonder he wears his hat. He looks a lot better with a hat on, that's for sure. Righto, let's have a bit of fun with the survey says. And $50 Limberlos, we got the double pass to the movie. So even if you get it wrong, have a bit of fun. Jump on the phone, 1-300-872-911. Answer this. Most people will have more than 10 of these during their lifetime. And no, we're not talking about partners. 1-300-872-911. Dial now. Time to have a bit of fun with the survey says.
7: Escape ordinary and embrace extraordinary at Botanica Lifestyle Resort. From yawn to dawn, we're brewing up the perfect morning blend. It's breakfast with Murray Jones. Better music and more of it. 4CA.

0: 4CA's survey says.
1: Well, not just according to the good-looking rooster. I know this is the case as well. She is number one. Good morning, Di. How are you?
2: Good morning, Murray. I'm well. And you?
1: Really good. You know, it's weird. I was just thinking yesterday, I thought Di must be nearly back from her trip to Singapore and Thailand. How did you enjoy it? How did you go?
2: Oh, I just didn't want to come home. I love it.
1: And so you obviously spent a bit of time in Singapore, but whereabouts in Thailand were you?
2: We're a little place called Kallak where the tsunami hit.
1: Oh, wow. Yeah, right.
2: Yeah.
1: No big waves, so it was all good? Didn't make you too nervous at all?
2: No, I was too busy on the golf course for 10 days out of 12, so...
1: Were you being the cart tart even on your holiday? Were you required to do that?
2: I was. It's terrible, isn't it?
1: Oh, my God. Oh, that's a bit tough. It really is. I was actually the cart tart when I was in Thailand many, many years ago. I was actually at the Golden Triangle, but I think we got like a little Suzuki. Was it a Jimny or something or other? Just anyhow, just a little car that we got to drive around. So I did all the driving, but we were going through one of the areas where there was evidently a lot of drugs growing, and we were a bit nervous about it, you know, not being locals. And we thought, oh, this is a bit scary. Anyhow, this truck pulled out in front of us on this mountain road, and it was a bit scary. And we were kind of stuck behind it. We couldn't get around it because it was too dangerous. And it had all these bulbs all over the back, and we got really nervous. We didn't even want to go near a truck that looked like it had, you know, opium poppies and stuff all over it. Anyhow, we managed to get away, and there was actually a roadblock with police further up the road, but anyhow, they're all good to us. But we're just really nervous about it. And I kind of said to the guy that looked after the place where we were staying that night, I said, oh, yeah, we were following this big truck and it had all these kind of white bulbs on the back of it. What do you think that might have been? And he said, oh, yeah, that would have been garlic. And I went, oh, of course it was too. It was garlic. And I was super nervous about this, thinking it was opium poppies. And it was just garlic. Good-looking garlic too.
2: No. Well, we didn't have any problems like that.
1: Yeah. But it's a beautiful country. It really is. I'd love to go back to Thailand, so we'll get back there one of those days. Righto, I've got to get on to the other girls, but just quickly tell me about the food, though, that you enjoyed there.
2: Oh, my God, yeah. Yeah. I didn't miss, like, anything here. I just loved it.
1: Yeah.
2: And, of course, we have a friend who has a little bar there, and she, she's Thai and her husband's Italian, and I just go straight there, and she knows exactly what I want as soon as I get there. So.
1: That's fantastic. It really is, and it makes you feel at home. But the food, it's so cheap and it's just so good. It really is. Amazing stuff.
2: Yeah, this friend of ours, she took me to her pharmacist because I had a rash on my leg, probably from the grass. I think I was allergic to the long grass I was walking through on the golf course.
1: Yeah.
2: And she took me to this shop where they make the little moon cakes and things, and she just walked straight in. She's like, come on, come on. So I went in with her, and she said, you can't eat these are not cooked yet. I was like, okay. And she's like, have this one. And it was so hot, I was putting it from hand to hand. And she's like, no, put it in your mouth, it's too hot. I was like, well, what am I supposed to do with it?
1: Yeah.
2: And there's all these little ladies with their little tiny rolling pins rolling the pastry or whatever it is out for these moon cakes.
1: It's so fresh.
2: Apparently she's won awards all around Thailand for these moon cakes.
1: Is that right?
2: I've got, yeah, they were beautiful.
1: And especially when they're yummy. Fresh, piping out of the oven like that. Stop it. You're not allowed to talk about food at this time of day. Actually, we are off to lunch today. Because we've been talking about the breakfast at Limoncello, so we're going off to try lunch there today. So we've got to stop talking about
2: food.
1: Okay. Righto, we better do it. Sarah, I've got three girls to talk to this morning. But tell me what you reckon. Most people have more than 10 of these during their lifetime. They've already said partners, but you got the GLR, so you don't need any more. What do you reckon it might be?
2: Phone numbers?
1: Hey, that's a good answer. That is true too. I remember I had, oh, now I've forgotten. What was it? 018, 183 something or other for many, many years, and even 3-3-3-7-8-5-5-4-2. That was the phone number when I was growing up at home. Great answer. Well done. Well done. But Addie's still giving you that one. But we'll catch up. And I don't know whether you want to take the kids to go and see Shaun the Sheep, but I got one more of those too. But we'll talk soon and see what we can do for you.
2: No, I'm good. Thank you.
1: Great to hear from you. Let's talk in the next few days and we'll hear some more stories.
2: Okay.
1: See you soon. Cheers.
2: Okay. Ciao.
1: Oh, Sarah. And she was so busy. I mean, look, sadly, Sarah, you've probably got cleaning to do. So you're probably happy that I kept you waiting so long, aren't you?
3: Yeah, absolutely.
1: You got much to do today? Is it going to be a busy day?
3: Oh, not too bad, Murray. It's always pretty steady.
1: Yeah. I was going to say the old boy, but I better not say about that about him. Send the young boy off to work. Now tell me.
3: He's already off at work. He's in Kawanyama.
1: Oh, he's all the way up in Kawanyama. Oh, I can say what I like then and not get in trouble, hey?
3: Yeah.
1: I might get away with it. So tell me, freezing cold morning, particularly further out west, you know, even out there at the airport this morning, and I think Fiona said to me it was about 15 degrees as well. What were you doing at about 6:15 this morning? I've had my spies out, Sarah.
3: Yeah, I went for a quick dip in the lagoon, though.
1: Actually, you know what? It was probably actually warmer in the water than what it was outside, actually.
3: It was.
1: Yeah.
3: But I try that all the time.
1: I mean, it would have been a beautiful sunrise this morning, though, so it would have been just gorgeous. It really would have been.
3: Not too bad. Yeah.
1: For some reason, I'm banned from going to the lagoon, and it's not even the boss at home. It's even the boss at work that bans me from going to the lagoon for some reason. I can't imagine why.
3: No, I don't know why.
1: Hey, and I didn't say anything bad about it being nippy this morning cold. So, yeah, I always get into trouble for getting that word slightly wrong. But Shaun the Sheep, because I know the grandkids. Do you reckon the grandkids would love to go and see Shaun the Sheep?
3: Yeah, so I think they would.
1: School holidays. Righto, give me an answer and I'll get on to Theana. I'll let you go and do all those jobs that are waiting for you. Most people will have more than 10 of these during their lifetime. What do you reckon it is?
3: Well, Murray, if it's not your girlfriend, then... Maybe it's jobs.
1: Yeah, hey, that's true as well. Hey, what was your first job?
3: Actually, I was only very young, and I worked for Hub at, he had a Lebanese type restaurant on the five ways there.
1: Wow.
3: He was a guy, he had one leg and his wife was circa and they had a beautiful little restaurant there and, yeah, they had a love room out the back. This is a true story. Here in Cairns,
1: a love room?
3: Not that they, yeah, that's what they called it, like a love room. Yeah, but it wasn't...
1: I'm sure Elvis will remember that one. He'll give me all the details about that love room.
3: Yeah. I'll ask him about it. Yeah. It was an amazing little place there.
1: And sorry, what nationality were they? Turkish? No.
3: I think she was Swedish and I don't know what he was, but it was like a Lebanese restaurant.
1: A Lebanese, you said,
3: thing.
1: Yeah, right. So yeah. a Lebanese guy with one leg and a wife, a Swedish wife.
3: She was beautiful. Yeah,
1: a Swedish wife with the name Birka. That's an amazing.
3: No,
1: Circa. Circa. Oh, he said Birka. That's what I was trying. And she was Swedish too, and she was called Birka, and he was Lebanese, and he had one leg. It was like, wow. This story gets. And they had a love room out the back. It's like.
3: My
1: God. I'm going to have to tell your husband he shouldn't go away for work so often. Tell you what. Stories you get from Sarah when the husband's away. This is amazing.
3: No, it is a true story. If he's around, he might even give you a call.
1: Well, I don't think so. Not after that. He'll be calling the police. He won't be ringing me. Oh, you're a legend. You really are. Jobs, I think my first jobs was actually shoveling poo at a chook farm. So, but compared to Burka, no, Circa, the Swede, and of course the Lebanese with one leg, that's nothing at all. I'll tell you what. You're a legend. You have a wonderful day. And Sarah, always good to talk to you. You're a classic. You really are. And so, hello to Darren.
3: So, it wasn't jobs then, Murray.
1: No, it wasn't.
3: No, okay.
1: It wasn't the jobs. But you have a wonderful day. You take care. We'll talk soon. Cheers. See you.
3: Bye. You too.
1: Bye-bye. She was so sheepish and kind of quiet at first, but I tell you what, we got some interesting stories out of Sarah this morning, didn't we, Theona? That was amazing.
2: Yeah, definitely.
1: Do you remember Circa, the Swede, and the Lebanese guy with one leg?
2: No, I don't know.
1: It was probably before your time. Because you were probably down in Serena.
2: Yeah, I think it was definitely before my time. I'm pretty sure. I'm 57, but... Probably, I don't know. I've never heard of that before. That means nothing.
1: It's a great story, though.
2: I am pretty naive.
1: Yeah,
2: great story. I'm pretty naive. So
1: what do you reckon would have had it? What do you reckon would have happened out in the love room? Maybe it was just, you know, peace, love, and mung beans or something or other. Yeah. I
2: mean, yeah.
1: Incense.
2: Not fighting,
1: burning.
2: That's for sure.
1: Yeah. Well, hey, that's got to be a good thing. No fighting.
2: Yeah, that's right,
1: thing,
2: exactly.
1: Really is. And tell me, have you got are you working today or you got the day off?
2: Yes, I am. I'm absolutely am working. So I'm on a day shift today, so that's okay.
1: And so you're not working from home, so you're at the location?
2: No, not from home. Not telehealth today, which
1: is
2: good.
1: Yeah, I know.
2: I like working from home, but... Yeah,
1: it's always nice to go and see the people at work and things like that. I love being here and seeing all the guys at work. It's just they seem to run the other direction and seem to get busy when I arrive for some reason. I don't know why.
2: Yeah, I'm a bit of a magnet for work, so unfortunately.
1: And a bit like that giggles about telephone numbers. It's like all the girls that have given me phone numbers over the years and they always get their phone number wrong for some reason. I don't know why.
2: Oh, yeah, I bet they do. Yeah, see, I don't actually... I know all my phone numbers. I knew my phone number from when I first grew up.
1: Yeah, I remember a lot of them.
2: 4956303081, yeah.
1: Yeah, no, I don't remember my very first... Oh, no, I remember when I lived in Cobar in Western New South Wales, our phone number was 321. Yep. 321.
2: Yeah.
1: So it was such a small town back then. So like, you know, early 1970s. So, yeah, our phone number in Cobar was 321. So I even remember that one. But isn't that amazing to think of three-number phone numbers? It's amazing. Really.
2: I know. Yeah. Now what are they? 10?
1: Yeah, that's right, 10. Yeah, it's crazy. It really is.
2: Yeah, like home ones are different. Yeah, that's right.
1: And what about mobile?
2: Oh, my God, yes. Yeah, that's mobile.
1: Oh, yeah, they're 10 as well. Yeah, I was just doing the count.
2: Yeah, home ones I think are 8. But they put the
1: 07 on front, yeah. Right, look at the time. It's 25 past 8 already. I only get shot. Too busy talking to you girls. I can't help myself. Let's do it. But now, we've had some good giggles this morning, but what do you reckon? Most people have more than 10 of these during their lifetime. What do you reckon they are?
2: Well, I reckon it's a set of keys or a house, something like that, to go with the house.
1: Set of keys to go with the house. Tell you what, you are an absolute legend. But you're not quite there. You are so close. What are you doing tomorrow? Give me a buzz. You work on that.
2: That is
1: within millimetres of the right answer. You've nearly got the key. You've nearly got the key.
2: I'll give someone a hint.
1: You'll be number one tomorrow. We'll talk.
2: Good job.
1: Have a great day. I'll see you then. Cheers.
2: Okay, you
1: look at that. It's coming up to 26 past 8. We better head to news. It's on the way shortly.
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1: Good morning, Louise Nielsen here with you. Emergency services have been called to the scene of a single vehicle crash with a tree at Canimbla this morning. Paramedics were called to the incident on Ramsey Drive at around 10 past 7 and assessed a patient understood to be in a stable condition. A coronial inquest into the disappearance of Mosman woman Joanne Butterfield has seen two men questioned. The ABC reports both men have denied any knowledge into the 1998 disappearance of the 37-year-old mother. She was last seen at Mowbray before hitchhiking south, her belongings found about 160 kilometres away 2 days later. The inquest is investigating whether Joanne has died and the handling of the police investigation. Prepare your homes now before bushfire and cyclone season strikes. That's the message from Australian Red Cross this Emergency Ready Week. They've teamed up with Australia Post to deliver flyers to Cairns residents and mailboxes right across the country.
2: Together with Australian Red Cross, we want Australians to take a few simple steps now rather than waiting until there's an emergency on their doorstep. That means having a plan, packing an emergency kit, talking with your family and taking the disaster quiz to help see how prepared you really are.
1: Spokesperson Jane Anderson there. $2.15 million has been invested into local healthcare initiatives in the Cairns region in the past year. It's thanks to fundraising efforts by the Far North Queensland Hospital Foundation. CEO Gina Hogan says the foundation's newly released impact report has highlighted another year of significant impact across the region.
3: And then we've got some big projects that we were able to achieve that we'll see come into fruition this year. So we achieved our $4.3 million fundraising target for the surgical robot, and we'll see the first surgery in November of this year.
1: And almost 3 years on from Cyclone Jasper, a new community film will premiere documenting the first-hand experience of the floods and community response. Locals are invited to the viewing of Sharing Our Strength Moving Forward after Jasper at the Narrow Tracks Distillery in Stratford on September 24. Communities are urged to come together to reconnect, share stories and celebrate the people that carried them through the disaster.
0: National News now.
4: Hi, I'm Phoebe Humphrey. A senior minister has hit back at reports of divisions within Cabinet ahead of today's release of Labor's migration policy. Tanya Plibersek rejecting an assertion on the ABC that there were disagreements amongst her colleagues.
5: I don't know that at all. That has been reported.
6: There weren't any disagreements at all? You all agreed on everything?
5: I don't talk about what happened in Cabinet, but I can say to you that it was a very constructive discussion.
4: Aussie motorists are being warned to brace for even more pain at the Bowser as fuel prices continue to soar on the back of the conflict in the Middle East. The latest escalation has led to some independent fuel distributors along the East Coast being denied their usual allocations, while AMP says households will soon be paying a record percentage of their weekly budgets on filling up their cars. And three Aussie suburbs have made it onto the list of the world's coolest neighbourhoods. The highest ranking was Brisbane's New Farm, while North Hobart and South Melbourne also made the top 40. By Time Out, a Seoul suburb took out the top spot.
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4: In sport, Ryan Pappenhausen has ruled out a return to the NRL. The former Storm Premiership player announced his shock retirement last year, planning to take 12 months out of the game, but he's told Nine right now he has no intention of coming back.
7: I think my drive's

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2: see you there.
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5: Well, did you hear that just before news? I was actually playing a song from Simon and Garfunkel about Cecilia. What about the lyrics to that song? Tell you what he was doing with Cecilia, and he went downstairs and somebody took his place. I tell you what, I'm surprised that song wasn't banned. It probably was in some spots around the US. Righto, let's have a look and see what's in store. We are expecting an update from the Bureau at 9 this morning, but partly cloudy today. Got a medium chance of showers, most likely this evening. The southeasterlies to about 35 k's an hour, top of 28 degrees. Around about 27 for tomorrow, up to a high chance of showers tomorrow, and looking like those southeasterlies will build a little further as well. Currently nice and clear for showers right across the region. Been a bit of a coolish start to the day, but up to about 19 degrees at the racecourse this morning. Up over 22 now at the airport. We've got about 65% relative humidity and a southeasterly through at about 19 k's an hour. Well, coming up fairly shortly, we look back in history. It is our time tunnel for today. And a great graduation song. Stay tuned. I'll give you some details shortly.
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1: Today is the 17th of September. If it is your birthday today, maybe a special anniversary that you're celebrating, have yourself a wonderful day. Well, today is Australian Citizenship Day, a day for Australians to take pride in their citizenship and consider what it means to be Australian. Hopefully, a day that's not politicised in any way. Let's kick it off back in 1853, though, and Australia's first paddle steamer, the Lady Augusta, reached Swan Hill on its maiden voyage from Goolwa in South Australia. American gunman Billy the Kid was born on this day back in 1859. We lost him back in 1881. In 1908, the first air fatality occurred when a plane being piloted by Orville Wright crashed, sadly killing his passenger. Andrew Fisher became the Prime Minister of Australia for the third time, happened on this day back in 1914. In 1929, Sir Stirling Moss, the English racing car driver and sportscaster, was born. He died back in 2020. Anne Bancroft, the American actress, was born on this day back in 1931. She played that very naughty Mrs. Robinson, the seductress, in The Graduate.
2: Well...
3: Benjamin.
2: Yes.
3: I'll get undressed now, is that all right?
2: Sure. Shall I just stand here? I mean, I don't know what you want me to do.
3: Why don't you watch?
2: Oh, sure, thank you.
1: Rather awkward, hey? There she is, Anne Bancroft, born on this day back in 1931. She died in 2005, and from the 1968 film The Graduate with Dustin Hoffman, she was certainly a bit of a bad girl in that particular movie, hey? In 1954, the novel Lord of the Flies by William Golding was first published. Baz Luhrmann was born Mark Anthony Luhrmann in Sydney, happened on this day back in 1962. The Australian director, writer and producer turning 64. 4 years of age today. And do you remember Sunscreen? Of course, the graduation song back in 1999.
4: Do one thing every day that scares you. Sing. Don't be reckless with other people's hearts. Don't put up with people who are reckless with yours. Floss. Don't waste your time on jealousy. Sometimes you're ahead. Sometimes you're behind. The race is long. In the end, Tony with yourself. Remember compliments you receive. Forget the insults. If you succeed in doing this, tell me how. Keep your old love letters. Throw away your old bank statements. Stretch. Don't feel guilty if you don't know what you want to do with your life. The most interesting people I know didn't know at 22 what they wanted to do with their lives. Some of the most interesting 40-year-olds I know still don't.
1: Some wise advice from a very wise 64-year-old, Baz Luhrmann. He turned 64 today. Australian golfer Craig Spence is turning 52 today. And it was on this day back in 1983 that Vanessa Williams became the first Negro Miss America. And, of course, a year later, in 1984, because of some photographs that surfaced, she had to relinquish her crown.
5: I didn't realize how big it would be. When I was touring, older black women thought they'd never see it in their lifetime, and some people would cry.
6: I do officially relinquish my title as Miss America 1984 to the Miss America pageant.
1: And as I recall, the photos were pretty tame compared to today's standards. There she is, Vanessa Williams, relinquishing her crown, and she won on this day back in 1983. Or maybe she's saving the best for last. A great singer as well, wrapping up our time tunnel with Vanessa Williams.

0: What a talented girl, hey? Saving the best for last. It is Vanessa Williams. Wrap up our time tunnel this morning. It's 8:46, 4CA. Look at the time. It is 10 to 9 already. Coming out fairly shortly after news at 9. We'll check the updated forecast, see what's in line for today. And we talk footy after news.
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0: What a true Oz classic here at 4CA. K-San with Cole Chisel. Well, good morning. It's Murray, the Breaky Show. Thanks to Botanica. Let's head to news. It's next at 9.
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12: Good morning, Louise Nielsen here with you. There are fresh concerns about fuel costs and supply this morning, with some independent distributors along the East Coast saying they're getting less petrol and diesel than usual as global tensions push oil prices higher. And while the squeeze isn't expected to cause shortages, AMP says we're now paying around $20 a week more to fill up our cars than we were before the war broke out. In Cairns today, unleaded will cost you upwards of 209.9 cents a litre and 253.9 cents a litre for diesel. Communities are being urged to come together to reconnect, share stories and celebrate the people that carried them through Cyclone Jasper. Almost 3 years on from the disaster, a new community film will premiere documenting the first-hand experiences of the floods and community response. Locals are invited to the viewing of Sharing Our Strength Moving Forward After Jasper at the Narrow Tracks Distillery in Stratford on September 24. A new Far North Queensland Hospital Foundation report has highlighted a new fundraising milestone. More than $31 million has been fundraised for the Cairns region since the foundation began. CEO Gina Hogan says next year will mark 30 years since the foundation started supporting the Far North region.
13: It makes a really big difference because we want the best possible care for our region. It shouldn't matter where you live. And for us, it's about that quality healthcare close to home. We want people to be able to stay close to their homes and not have to travel. There's just not an endless pot of government funding to go around.
12: And Douglas Shire locals are being urged to nominate those who make the region a better place for the 2027 Douglas Shire Australia Day Awards. Nominations are now open across a range of categories, including Citizen of the Year, Community Event of the Year, and Junior Sportsperson of the Year. It's a chance to celebrate a local sporting club, a volunteer, or someone who contributes to the arts or helps neighbours in need.
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14: Hi, I'm Phoebe Humphrey. Tony Burke will deliver his much-anticipated migration speech at the National Press Club. The Home Affairs Minister has already flagged a focus on the families of student visa holders and visa overstayers as part of the crackdown. His appearance comes a month after he was supposed to talk about it, something One Nation MP Barnaby Joyce hasn't forgotten.
15: Honestly, he was the greatest no-show since Amelia Earhart when he didn't turn up to the press club, so he'll have to have a Google Maps with him.
14: They're on Nine. There's calls for greater transparency from ASIO following revelations four major terror plots have been foiled since the Bondi attack. News Corp reports the plots were thwarted in the first half of this year. And Buckingham Palace has hit back at a new book claiming King Charles said the world would forget Princess Diana soon enough after her death. Diana's brother Earl Spencer making the allegation, claiming the comment was made during a phone call with the then prince. The palace says grief can cloud reason and affect judgment.
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14: In sport, team sheets for this weekend's AFL prelim finals will be released later today. Freo has arrived in Sydney for tomorrow night's SCG clash, with retiring forward Sam Switkowski telling Seven he has mixed emotions heading into what could be his final AFL match.
16: I tried to just soak it up a bit, soaking in the stadium and the crowd. And of course, we're all human, I would love to finish on a high.
14: And fixtures have been locked in for week three of the NRL finals. The Dolphins will face the winner of the Roosters-Sharks clash at Suncorp next Friday. That's the latest news and sport.
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0: We have just received that update from the Bureau. Partly cloudy today, medium chance of showers most likely this evening. Southeasterlies building a little in the middle of the day, up to about 35 k's an hour, top of 28 degrees. Around about 27 for tomorrow, so not a great deal of change actually for the forecast. Once again, partly cloudy tomorrow, high chance of showers most likely early morning though. And those southeasterly winds pretty gusty in the middle of the day, up to about 40 k's an hour. And looking like it should be a cooler night. Overnight tonight, not like last night, down to about 20 degrees expected overnight tonight. Out across the waters, a strong wind warning in place today and tomorrow for the Cairns coast. Update there, but no real change by the look of things. The southeasterlies reaching up to 30 knots offshore between Cairns and Innisfail later this evening. The seas increasing to about 2 metres around lunchtime. The swell east to southeasterly, 1 to 1.5 outside the reef. A little cloudy, around about a 70% chance of showers, and looking like strong wind warning may even be extended through until Saturday, but we'll talk to the Bureau about that a little bit later on this morning. Current observations, nice and clear for showers. Yeah, looking pretty good actually right across the region this morning. And currently we have around about 24 degrees at the airport. What about at the racecourse? Still about 3 degrees difference. Currently about 21 degrees at the racecourse this morning. Back to the airport, around about 65% relative humidity and a southeasterly through at about 17 k's an hour. Well, I'd normally be talking to Dennis Keefe, but he is a bit caught up this morning. He's actually moving house, so he's got a bit going on. But we will catch up and at least talk about some of the games that are happening across the weekend. Getting pretty serious with the NRL, with the semi-finals happening this weekend.
1: Escape ordinary and embrace extraordinary at Botanica Lifestyle Resort. If you've ever been told that you're going to regret that in the morning, chances are you're waking up to breakfast with Murray Jones. Better music and more of it. 4CA.

I had a good excuse that time. The phone rang, the old mobile rang in the studio. Thankfully, it was on silent. And I thought, oh, yeah, it doesn't say it's a suspicious call, I'll take it. And of course, there was somebody selling life insurance or superannuation or something or other. So I turned the music up really loud in the background, that REM song, and said, mate, I'm a radio announcer. I'm live on the radio, mate. I've got to go. I've got 20 seconds before I need to talk. Oh, okay. No worries, mate. Thanks, eh? See ya. Gone. That was easy. Oh, that's one of the perks of the job, I guess. I could make an honest excuse up that I really can't take unsolicited calls at this time. So, poor guy, he got the short shift. Short shift, I think they call it. Yeah, that's for sure. Righto, sadly, Den's not with us today. He is actually moving house, and he's had a few issues to deal with the family. So, unfortunately, he's not with us today. Usually, we talk to the former CEO of the Cowboys and, of course, the Taipans about the footy. But I can tell you, probably can't give you the best commentary about what's going on, but coming up on Saturday night in the footy, the Roosters. Of course, this is the serious end of the season. What is it? It's technically the finals week two. So, leading up to the big one, the Roosters up against the Sharks. And to tell you what, they're all going to be tight games, but certainly the Roosters in pretty good form and likely to run out victors there against the Sharks. So we'll see how we go. But I think the Roosters at Allianz Stadium, 10 to 8 on Saturday evening, more likely to run out victors there, according to the punters. Then the Warriors at home in Auckland, of course, so that's a great advantage for them. The Knights, but I tell you what, you can't underestimate the Knights. And, of course, the Warriors did have a loss last week, I believe it was. So we'll see how they go. Yeah, of course, against the Dolphins it was. So the Knights up against the Warriors. But I think the Warriors will be hard to beat at home, but you can never tell with the Knights. Now, seeing we are talking footy, getting serious as well with the preliminary final two happening serious stuff when it comes to, well, actually, is it? Yeah, they call it the preliminary final before the grand final. Sydney Swans, despite all the activities and all the media attention for all the wrong reasons, they've come in at number two on the ladder up against Fremantle. They are number one, the Dockers. So the Dockers certainly looking pretty solid for the SCG game happening at 7:40, so 20 to 8 tomorrow night. Then, of course, on Saturday at the MCG, going to be an interesting one. I think the Lions are in a pretty good position up against the Hawks. The Hawks have had a pretty good season, languishing over the last couple of years, but certainly pretty darn good this season. So third and fourth we're talking about there, obviously. Hawthorn up against the Brisbane Lions. So going to be an interesting one with the AFL, and I think the Lions more likely to be the victors there. Some exciting stuff just around the corner. Actually, what I have just realised I forgot to do earlier, too busy getting stories about one-legged restaurateurs with Swedish wives and all that type of thing. What about Sarah, hey? That was an incredible call. Haven't had quite a call like that one for a long time. Haven't given away my $50 Limberlost Garden Centre voucher. If you like your gardening and you love the spot, hearing the guys there from Limberlost Garden Centre, Ryan and Elle and Beck and Rodia are always talking about some really interesting things. Such a great place for advice. It is Limberlost Garden Centre, where beautiful gardens begin. If you'd like a $50 voucher for you to spend at your leisure there at Limberlost, jump on the phone, 1-300-872-911. Dial now, and you've got that $50 voucher. It's all yours.

0: She's on the roads, better than on the buses. Do you remember that program from the BBC many, many years ago? But Louise out on the roads, tackling the old Billy Goat track between Cairns and Port Douglas, and scored that $50 voucher. She's doing some work on the garden at the moment. So good on you, Louise. Drop in and see the guys there at Limberlost Garden Centre. She says she's a regular, so loves the place. And of course, when it comes to great advice, helpful service, and an amazing range, and of course, Vines Cafe. Make sure you drop and see the guys there, our garden gurus, the horticultural heroes there at Limberlost Garden Centre. It is where beautiful gardens begin. Actually, the other thing I've realised I've got on my list, I didn't even notice it this morning, but I should look a little bit harder. I have some family passes to go along and check out one of the very first games, the Cairns Taipans versus the Tasmania Jack Jumpers. If you're keen to go along and are keen to check out the show, jump on the phone right now, 1-300-872-911. One of the first ticketed ones for the season happening here. Actually, they haven't given me details of exactly when it is, but it's an admitful family pass to the Cairns Taipans and the Tasmanian Jack, or the Tasmania Jack Jumpers. If you're keen to go along, check out the game, check out the basketball, the first one. Jump on the phone right now, 1-300-872-911. 27 minutes past nine, and coming up fairly shortly, stay right there. After the break, we've got the Fleetwood Mac song, good one from Fleetwood Mac, and we're also going to be heading to the police station shortly as well.
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0: Wow, it's amazing how obviously keen people are to go and check out this next game, the first one, I guess the first official one of the season. Well, I thought it was my good looks, but I think it was the family passes that I had there to the Taipans versus the Tasmania Jack Jumpers. But I got the details in the end Wednesday. So it's coming up this Wednesday, so just under a week's time. September 23rd, 7:30 p.m, the tip-off there at the Cairns Convention Centre. Barry and the boss, the chauffeur, gave me a call. Actually, I got a call from a few chauffeurs this morning, Lee and Robbo. Leela, I should say. Leela and Robbo have all scored those family passes to go and check out the Taipans. Ken Frost Holmes, and we'll be talking to the man behind Ken Frost Holmes, Power Forward Media. Alex Loughton joins us tomorrow. Righto, I'm going to be in trouble with the police. I'm running late. It is 21 minutes to 10. We'll check out the crime rap and the stolen cars in just a moment.
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4: Righto, let's get stuck into the police wrap. We got the crime wrap from overnight and we'll get to the stolen cars. Not doing too badly the last couple of days. Holding my breath, we'll see how we're going today. Senior Constable Peter Hoffman joins me this morning. G'day, Peter. How are you today?
5: Oh, I'm good, thanks, Murray.
4: Righto, let's start. We've got a couple of drug issues coming up today. Let's kick off with some charges at Edmonton, Peter.
5: Yeah, had a 45-year-old man. He was taken into custody after he had a warrant executed at a Rainforest Road address yesterday. Now, the alleged officers located a quantity of methamphetamine and associated paraphernalia during a search of him and the address. Now, the man's been charged with one count each of possessed dangerous drugs exceeding schedule, contravening direction to access electronic information, and possess drug utensils. Now, he's been refused bail and will appear before the Cairns Magistrates Court today.
4: Can I just check out that particular charge we've got there? Contravene direction to access electronic information. Would that be information maybe on a phone, I gather?
5: That would be the most likely scenario for it, yes. There's apply for a... A application to put that through, and if they refuse that one, it can be a charge.
4: They didn't have mobile phones invented when I was a lawyer, so I don't remember some of this stuff, but no, not quite that bad. But interesting one, that one. Righto, we've got another drug matter, actually two drug matters coming up, but let's get to the break and enter at Mount Sheridan first, Peter.
5: Yeah, 15-year-old boy arrested after being located at a Mount Sheridan address yesterday. Now, the alleged boy had attempted to break into a car and a home in Balmoral Close in the early hours of Saturday morning. The boy's been charged with one count each of attempted enter premises and attempted enter dwelling. He's been denied bail and he'll appear before the Cairns Children's Court today.
4: And sadly, it seems like methamphetamine, that was the subject of the first matter that we dealt with this morning. But two issues when it comes to meth, I understand, with some drug driving in Cairns, Peter.
5: Yeah, two men charged yesterday during separate intercepts by Cairns Highway Patrol. Now, the first around 11 a.m, they had a 49-year-old man allegedly driving a Toyota Hilux, and he was stopped on Toogood Road. Now, the second at 2 p.m, a 48-year-old man allegedly driving a Subaru Liberty that was stopped on Bunda Street. Now, both men allegedly returned positive results for having methamphetamine in their system. Both were charged with one count of drive with relevant drug in system and were subject to immediate licence suspensions. Now, they will appear before the Cairns Magistrates Court at a later date.
4: Okay, yeah, really interesting stuff there, and it is concerning that in three incidents there involving methamphetamine in our community, and that is a matter of concern. Righto, we haven't been doing too badly, all things considered, for September, but what are we looking at for the stolen cars this morning, Peter?
5: Sorry, I have to burst the bubble this morning, six overnight. Oh. That brings up to 43 for September, 636 for the year.
4: And sadly, as we get towards the end of the week and across the weekend through until Monday, unfortunately, there's a good chance those numbers will grow. We hope not, but it seems like it's the trend, so that is a concern. Thank you, Peter.
5: Thanks, Murray.
4: Take care. We'll talk soon. There he is, Senior Constable Peter Hoffman from the Cairns District Crime Prevention Office. And, not good news between the drug matters coming up with a degree of regularity and six stolen cars. Not nice for families waking up with that this morning.

0: really enjoyed having a chat with that girl, Tanya Doko, just a few weeks ago. Buses and trains. She's coming to the region. Savannah in the round. It's not too far away. Righto. Well, things are about to blow up. I'm not talking about dynamite, but a very dominant system. Well, he's dominating the bureau. He's the man. He's the legend behind what's happening today. I've got Robert online. Robert Urbaniak. Good morning, Robert. How are you today?
1: Morning, Murray. What an introduction.
0: Certainly is. High expectations.
1: A bit of pressure now.
0: Yeah, I reckon. Well,
1: unintended.
0: not as much as this high pressure system. I do see it is starting to kind of reduce its intensity, but certainly today, really dominating the whole of the country, and of course that's going to mean we've got some winds and some rain about to really start to increase in the next 24 hours.
1: Yeah. So the high is going down gradually as the weekend goes on. Not much really will change for the North Tropical Coast because you just get the southeasterlies the whole time, and yeah, arguably you could call them trade winds. That's what they are. But what will happen by the weekend, quite interestingly, is the high is currently off Victoria and it will shift north to near the New South Wales Queensland border, and that will mean that for inland Queensland, for the southern and central interior anyway, you'll get air that's basically coming from near Mount Isa Way, going south into South Australia, then back up through inland New South Wales up to inland Queensland, so which is why temperatures will really rise out that way over coming days. So by Sunday, you're looking at temperatures of like 33, 35 degrees everywhere north of Cunnamulla. So, interesting little development there.
0: Big loops.
1: With the high pressure system moving north. Yeah.
0: Doing loop to loop, so basically all the way through. And I guess, as you said, certainly warming from being across the land there as well.
1: Yep.
0: So looking like it will start to I guess, move away and break down a little bit through the weekend. So I guess that might mean that we've got a bit of a change after this windy and a little bit wet spell we're expecting for the next 2 days or so.
1: Yeah, that's right, Murray. Yeah, so for the next few days, the southeasterlies are strong, with the high still being relatively strong. So, yeah, expect plenty of 25-knot winds offshore today and tomorrow. And what that will do for showers is will definitely bring potentially between around 2 to 3 millimetres for Cairns, Mareeba, Cardwell, Ingham, and then a bit more in Innisfail, about 5 to 10 today. And then tomorrow the showers will increase. There'll be sort of maybe 1.5 times today's showers. And then the showers will start to go away on Saturday as the winds start to drop out. So by Sunday, the winds will have dropped off to mostly moderate, about 15 knots offshore, and that will have taken most of the shower activity with it. So Sunday will be pretty much completely sunny. But look, when I see showers, it's just partly cloudy and on and off showers. It's not overcast or anything.
0: Yeah, and certainly not too much in the rain gauge in most areas. I mean, we always talk about those pockets that get a bit more, but certainly for the greater Cairns area, generally around maybe 4 to 5 mils over the next few days. So not too bad.
1: You'd call that drizzle, really, up your way, wouldn't
0: you? That's right. Yeah, compared to the wet season, that's just a drop in the bucket. That's not too bad at all.
1: Yep.
0: Righto. Well, look, I think that basically wraps it up. I guess just those showers and certainly those windy conditions, just particularly over the next 2 days, particularly Friday and Saturday. Let's head out across the reef and grab some observations out at Arlington Reef and at Low Isles. Not too bad. What have we got? 50-50. What have we got as we speak this morning?
1: Yeah, right now, our 1 minute data out at those places. So, Low Isles, we have. Coming from 135 degrees to southeasterly, we have some 12 knot winds gusting 14, so not particularly strong. Arlington Reef 15 gusting 16. It's actually quite weak, but we're expecting obviously to be quite a bit higher than that sort of at many points during the day. Temperatures wise, out at Low Isles, it's 24 degrees right now.
0: Okay. And sorry, what was the difference between Arlington and Low Isles? Pretty much the same, was it?
1: Arlington's 3 knots faster. It's 15 gusting 16.
0: Yep.
1: Same ballpark anyway.
0: Yep, cool. Righto, let's look at the coolness overnight, and certainly I believe I shouldn't have even looked at the details there, but it must have got down even below 15 at the race course and maybe about 15 and a half at the airport. Is that correct?
1: Yeah, 12 at the race course, 14 at the airport.
0: Oh, wow.
1: Yep, and that's those southeasterlies in the cloud-free conditions. Now, that's one thing that will change. So daytime temperatures will be a degree or two cooler just because of all the showers tomorrow and Saturday. And then overnight temperatures will be warmer, obviously because cloud cover always helps warm, overnight temperatures warm. So it won't be nearly as cold tomorrow morning in Cairns. It will be 20 tomorrow morning and 20 Saturday morning. So I suppose that's a good thing. Because, yeah, that's 13 degrees chilly. I mean, I'm from Sydney, but that's chilly here, you know.
0: Yeah, it certainly is. And I've just seen that, so I've just gone back to the details there, and it must have been around about 2:30 this morning, 2:30, that we got down to about 14 degrees there. Sorry, no less, 12 degrees, I think you said, there at the race course. Yep. Incredible stuff. Good on you, Robert. You've done your work for today. You can go home now. Thank you so much. You have a fantastic day, and we'll talk again tomorrow.
1: Well, thanks for the early, Mark. Sorry.
0: Yeah, no worries at all. Just check in with the boss.
1: Looking to knocking off a bit early yourself.
0: Yeah, no, I'm out of here shortly. Don't you worry. Good on you, Robert.
1: All right.
0: We'll talk soon.
1: See you, Murray.
0: Cheers.
1: Have a good one.
0: Righto, that is my lot for today. We got Campo in very, very shortly. Of course, the Feel Good Workday. Karina is back on board this afternoon. Jonesy and Amanda. I'm back tomorrow morning for brekkie. Thanks to Botanica. Have a wonderful day. You be kind to each other. Be respectful. And I'll catch you bright and early. We love it.

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